0: farther out, 3 and 2.
1: Yeah, you don't want to lose him here.
0: No, you got a challenge here. You can't have a leadoff wall.
1: Yeah, because you got 2, 3, and 4. And you're right here in the heart of the order. Got to go get him.
0: And he really need to keep this to a one-run game. And it'll be a little nubber if he's out in front of it. And Poole cues it over to the first base dugout.
1: Yeah.
0: Nice defensive play by Bakos.
1: Like Ty may be pressing a little bit at the plate. Oh. See him right there, very frustrated with himself. Thought he missed one.
0: Yeah, he's just way out in front
1: of
0: him.
1: A couple times today.
0: You know, the 3-2 hitting will rock deal. Fastball on a good piece of hitting to stay alive there, and we'll do it all over again.
1: Yeah, and that was just a good job to fight one off you didn't really like.
0: Has Ty verbally committed to Kentucky Wesleyan yet? Don't you have to verbally commit early to your dad?
1: Yeah, do you have to?
0: That could be wrong.
1: Yeah,
0: I mean, you can go wherever you want, but you at least got to commit there.
1: Yeah, right.
0: You know, verbally. The 3-2 hitting Wines deals way upstairs. That's ball 4. So it's a leadoff walk. And as I say, they score 87.6% of the time in high school. We'll see if I'm correct. And now you go to Gunnar Hendricks. He's grounded out twice to the third baseman. I mean, this seems to be danger zone for Owensboro. You had the big lead. Now Apollo gets the lead. You're the one that has, you know, throughout the years, a little more scuffier offensively. You're only hitting 270, haven't scored as many runs, only 157 runs on the year. This, to me, seems like you need to keep it right here, and you can't give up a big number here.
1: You don't want to give up a big number, that's for sure.
0: What
1: I've seen in this game so far is one inning at a time.
0: That's true. Curveball finds the inside corners. He front doored the curveball and threw the big old Uncle Charlie at him, 0-1.
1: That was like a half inch away from hitting him, and it came across the plate for a strike. That's how much movement there was on that pitch.
0: He'll come set. Lil Pop will take his lead. Another front door curveball and completely tied good up pitch, Hendricks. Man. Say, well, that's not only getting in the kitchen, that's kicking open the refrigerator and stealing a Diet Pepsi.
1: That's right.
0: 0-2 here on the count. Hitting once again, set at the belt. The 0-2 missed on that way. 1-2.
1: Good spot. Good spot. Diet Pepsi. You've been hanging out with Brad Payne too.
0: I mean, I don't drink it, but that's, you know, they're trying to get that Diet Pepsi sponsorship on Beyond the Bench.
1: Yeah, they should. Brad Payne's like 25% of their Owensboro market.
0: Without a doubt. Now, I saw that, you know, there's a shortage of, like, Diet Coke because of the whole. Oh, he's going to hit him with that curveball. No, he threw it behind him. It didn't hit him?
1: How did it not hit him?
0: That had to go between. I mean, there's no way that ball didn't hit him unless he's like Jason LaDainian doing some magic tricks there. So the runner will move up 90 feet on a wild pitch.
1: But it's not the ricochet, the way the ball kind of rolled over.
0: I think it went behind him and banged off of Hampton's glove.
1: Yeah.
0: So runner at second, nobody out in the 2-2 count here.
1: It does feel like the game's kind of hanging in the balance. Even though I know Owensboro's still capable of plating several runs. The momentum certainly in favor of Apollo here.
0: Swing and a miss. Big fastball by Hinton for
1: that's
0: out number one.
1: That's big boy stuff right there. I mean, Gunnar Hendricks, one of the better hitters in the 9th district. You just sat him down. That's big time.
0: And this is a situation where, to me, this is the guy that was going to be the, you know, the Bobby Veach Award winner, front runner right now.
1: Yeah, he's in the mix for sure.
0: With first base open, I know you're going to think I'm crazy. I think I put him on and set up a double play ball here. I don't pitch to Riley Logan in this spot.
1: Yeah, and if you're not going to put him on, you certainly just don't give him anything to hit, you know, see if he'll chase some stuff.
0: And the runner will take his lead. Lil Pop, big lead, and his was ripped into left field. Left fielder going back, still going back. He'll chase it down. Lil Pop's going to tag. He'll come to third, and he will move up on the fly ball. He put a charge into it, but right at the left fielder for out number two. And that will bring up Jagger Pate, who's 1-for-2.
1: Yeah, Pate's been a really clutch hitter for Apollo this year. And he's used to this spot, runner in scoring position here.
0: Yeah, if you can get a 2-run lead, that would be big. Hitting, trying to pitch around the leadoff
1: wall. If you keep it right
0: here,
1: I feel like this Owensboro dugout is going to really fill the momentum.
0: Oh, without a doubt.
1: That's how baseball works.
0: Hitting from the belt. Curveball ripped, and it's hooking, still going. It's out of the park, but it's well foul over there as he tried to hit 54 Pizza Express.
1: You're certainly in the parking lot there.
0: A little hanger on the inner half. It didn't have the bite down to it, and Pate gave it a ride, but no way to keep that thing fair. 0-1. Runner at third, two out. Apollo leads 6-5, bottom of the fifth. Or fourth, I'm sorry. Another curveball, swing and miss. Feels like we're in the fifth or sixth.
1: It does. It sure does. And we talked about James. If Hinton's able to navigate this right here and keep it 6-5, he's right huge there in the mix,
0: oh,
1: too.
0: Oh, yeah. I mean,
1: big-time pitch there.
0: 0-2 with two out here, runner at third. Pate will dig back in the 0-2, fastball away, 1-2.
1: Nothing wrong with that spot, though.
0: No.
1: And if you're, you know, Hampton, obviously, big spot here with the runner on third. Because Hinton's, he's throwing some wild stuff.
0: This is going to be the Uncle Charlie right here. The 1-2, and it was inside, and Pate fouled it off. It was the Uncle Charlie. We tried to front door it.
1: Well, he hit that one a mile, too.
0: Yeah, that was even farther left. That was over to the Eagles Club. He said, forget 54 Pizza Express. We're going to hit it to the Eagles. The wind has died down, but still blowing out the center field, just not quite as brisk. Big lead by Lil Pop at third. The 2-2, and this will be skied into center field. Center fielder will go over. Should be a little can of corn for out number three. So Hinton pitches around the leadoff walk. Eagles lead him at third base. We will go to the fifth. 6-5 Apollo, 9th District Baseball Tournament, 102.7 The Game.
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0: Tonight's district baseball tournament. Vic Evans, Stephen A. Turner here at the OSAC. Owensboro's Athletic Complex here. 7-8-9. Do up for the Devils. They're down 6-5, top of the fifth. Tell me about some people making all this possible.
1: Yeah, how about Above All Roofing and Van Atten's Pitmaster Barbecue and Trophy House?
0: Hey, Van Atten's our LA5 sponsor. Great coming on. Hey, they'll make it pit perfect every time. And, of course, Above All Roofing has been a big sponsor of Live at 5 and high school sports. They're Ohio, or Grayson County. This is Rick Fowle down the left field line. Grayson County Player of the Week.
1: Yeah.
0: Above All Roofing, true or false.
1: Yeah.
0: Chris Estes will get your roofing and gutter and seamless window needs taken care of. You know, Steve, we talked about having eight dogs. I was like, hey, we're going to go find new homes for them. I just got a picture of Rim holding one that she's already named.
1: Yeah, you're in trouble.
0: So that one's not leaving. That one's not leaving. The 0-1, little chopper foul, 0-2, Pulliam. He's got a walk, and he also singled. Yeah, I believe Teddy's going to stay at our house, and she's already named it Teddy. Teddy ball game, I guess. I mean, can't get much better than that.
1: Yeah, you have to consider that one. You have some tough decisions coming.
0: I can't let her hold anymore. The 0-2, swing and a miss on a backdoor curveball. And James with the big out to start things off. And we'll bring up Hayden McBride. He is 1-for-1. Sacrificed his last time up. Had a 2 RBI single.
1: Yeah.
0: Back in that 5-run first inning.
1: Yeah, and I really like what the bottom of the order has done. You know, even Pulliam drew a walk, singled back in the third, and a strikeout there, kind of a half-hearted swing. It's kind of had him guessing on that one.
0: This will be fouled off over the right-hand side. You know, he's going into, you know, he came into this inning going 3 1/3 scoreless innings. Now he's at 3 2/3, looking at going 4 scoreless and just putting up zeros and letting his offense do, getting back in the game, and now with the lead. You know, wine and deal, 0-1, fastball up and away, 1-1.
1: And if you can find a way to get them 3 up, 3 down here, preserve the, let the top of the order do what they do in the sixth, but you got nobody on for Eli Hampton. That, to me, would be the key. And then if you could pitch, you know, through it, you may not see him again.
0: Yep. Well, your goal would be not to see him again. Tried to backdoor the curveball, missed outside, 2-1. It'll be Garrison on deck. He was hit by a pitch and struck out. Just missed a double down the line as he hooked foul. 2-1. 3-1, ball up and away.
1: I don't know that we've had a clean inning today.
0: There's not been either side with a 1-2-3 inning.
1: No, I think we only had a half an inning in the Catholic game with 3 up, 3 down.
0: It's been adventurous.
1: Yeah.
0: And that one's in there for strike 2, 3-2. And you knew that the lower seed, you talk about how the ninth district, especially in baseball, it's a lot different. There's throw the records out. But both the 3 and 4 seed come up and jump up with big runs in the first inning to put the pressure on. The 3-2, it's on the inside corner for strike 3. James has 3 time, strikeouts in a row now, and now it goes down to Garrickson.
1: Yeah, he's just been an absolute stud. What's he got, 5 strikeouts?
0: Yeah, 5 strikeouts on the day.
1: I mean, he has been the stabilizer for Apollo, who was in complete disarray.
0: Hey, he came in with bases loaded, down 5-0, and Ty Ashley coming to the plate.
1: Yeah, and he's closed the door ever since then.
0: Garrison will try to find a way on with Hampton due up next. Of course, every time Hampton steps to the plate, even he's at scoring position.
1: 100%.
0: Especially with his speed, too. And that one's in there for a strike, 1.
1: Same thing.
0: James has settled in.
1: With Ashley. Yeah, he has. No, he looks comfortable up there. He missed a couple of those. He lost a couple curveballs in the last at bat, but.
0: That curveball, swing and miss, 0-2.
1: Back now.
0: Looking to strike out the side.
1: It's a legendary, it's a name-making performance right here.
0: Oh, without a doubt. Yeah, he's going to try a quick pitch, and Andy says, no, not so fast, let him get in the box. I mean, as Garrison was walking into the box, James is in his windup.
1: You're stepping in, I'm throwing it.
0: The 0-2. Little chopper foul.
1: Good job. We'll just do it to get
0: again.
1: A piece.
0: Yeah, because he was going to backdoor that curveball again, and it was a good one.
1: Yeah, I think you just if you're a Garrison, I think you just try to throw the timing off. Looks like he's feeling himself a little bit mound right now, which is not a good thing for Owens to run on.
0: He's in the windup as Hendricks is throwing the ball back to him.
1: Yeah. Now he's.
0: I didn't get the time in the pitch, and it's going to be down and in, 1-2. And you can ask for time all you want. Home plate umpire didn't give it to him. Garrison backed out. That's a live ball.
1: Yeah, he was already in his windup, I felt like.
0: Oh, yeah, that was way late. That little pause that he gave, he waited a lot longer. I think it threw Garrison off.
1: A little gamesmanship here, 1-2 count.
0: James, he'll rock and deal, the 1-2. Swing and a miss, and it's good morning, good afternoon, good night. As James strikes out the side, we'll go to the bottom of the fifth. Still 6-5, Apollo. It's the ninth district baseball tournament, 102.7 the game.
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0: Tonight's district baseball tournament presented by the Moore Automotive team, Vic Evans, Stephen A. Turner. Steve, you may want to tell Hinton, who's been unbelievable on the mound too, like during warm-ups, get out of the way.
1: Watch those throwdowns.
0: He about took a line drive throw from Eli Hinton to the forehead there.
1: That was close.
0: Got out of the way just at the end. Berger will lead things off here as Hinton will rock and deal. Misses out and away, 1-0. Berger 0-for-1, strikeout. Did walk his first time up and score a run.
1: Got the rally started with that walk in the second. You got Berger, Carter, and Ace Little Pop do up here.
0: Hitting a rock deal, and that one's out in the way 2-0. And now you're starting to get some action. I was wondering if they start maybe getting somebody loose because you feel like that Owensboro just teetering a little bit.
1: A little bit.
0: Like, you know, with their offense, you scored five, but James has put up, you know, four straight zeros, 4 1/3 scoreless innings here. Way outside, 3-0. And I still think you can give up a few runs here. You got
1: Hinton's done a good job navigating it himself, but you got to wonder, you know, how much gas does he have left in the tank here?
0: 100%. You can't got to have a short string here. It's win or go home. The 3-0. Berger taking the whole entire way. It's in there for a strike. 3-1. Looks like Fogle's down there in the Rhodes and Rhodes bullpen.
1: Yeah, and he leads the team in innings pitched. 19 appearances this year.
0: Fastball missed the inside corner. So for the second straight inning, Apollo gets a leadoff walk. I said 87.8% of the time. It didn't happen last time. Now you're really starting to, you know, teeter on the brink of giving up a problem. I think we're going to get a pinch runner here, and they'll re-enter Berger, but they'll run.
1: Coach Baco's going to take one of those Coach Hamilton walks out.
0: I mean, Coach Hamilton, you can
1: like he was walking a straight line in a sobriety test.
0: Exactly what it looked like. Exactly. That's a good thing.
1: Just real slow and methodical out to the mound.
0: One step ahead, heel to toe, baby, love all it. The way to the mound.
1: That was awesome. That was awesome.
0: Braxton Gilbert will be the courtesy or the pinch runner. And we are going to get the call to the bullpen. It looks like his hit will leave the mound. We'll take a short break. We'll give you the new pitcher when we get back. Apollo leads at 6-5. We're in the bottom of the fifth, 9th District Baseball Tournament. Here, brought to you by the Moore Automotive Group.
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0: So, ninth district baseball tournament. The call of the bullpen brings in Jackson Fogle, making his 20th appearance. It's like the old Dodgers Mike Marshall that would make 80 appearances in a year. It's a bunt. It's fielded by Fogle. Carter will – no, it goes off of him. It goes into right field. And now we're going to get second and third to hold the runner right there. So, give him a sack E1 as he hit Jackson Carter in the hip. It goes into right field. And now it's second and third. Nobody out. And that looks like here it's doubt trouble time for the Devils. And really, you're going to have to bring the infield here in, I think.
1: What'd you score that?
0: That's a sack bunt E1.
1: Okay. All right. All right.
0: So you don't, he doesn't get it back. Right. He gets sacrificed because it was going to be a pure sacrifice. And it was just kind of a, almost what Fogle, instead of throwing it, kind of pushed it over towards the first baseman.
1: And it was into the runner. Yep. And he had a bad angle, really bad angle on it because it was right down the line of. A little bit there.
0: They'll run for Carter out there. It looks like it'll be Kopacinski that will run for Carter. Second and third, nobody out of here.
1: Boy.
0: It's the Devils' fourth error on the day.
1: It feels like the game kind of hangs in the balance here for Owensboro a little bit. I mean, I know it's a one-run game. You've already played it five, so you know you're capable of doing it.
0: But well, man. The decision what Coach Fiorello's thinking, infield's in, and this is how big it is. Is you really need to cut off this run. James has been really lights out. Fogle way outside, 1-0, and not a guy that's a big strikeout pitcher, just 25 strikeouts in his 46 and a third innings.
1: And Lil Pop had a big RBI to get things going for Apollo back in the second.
0: He did. He's 1-for-1, scored 2 runs. I scored 1 run, hit by pitch his last time. I mean, that one's way away, 2-0.
1: Yeah, and I was looking at it a minute ago. This is his 20th game. This is only Owensboro's 29th game. So he's
0: like I say, he's like Mike Marshall, 1970s in the Dodgers. That guy would appear in like 80 to 90 games a year. I think one year he was over 100, set the game appearance record. Way inside, 3-0.
1: Hasn't settled in yet. And I'm telling you, walk here. You're talking about the 8 and 9 hole hitters coming up here. Then it's back to Murderer's Row at the top, and Milburn has been red hot.
0: Yeah, he's been lights out. A 3-0, and that one's down Carter Street for strike one, 3-1.
1: I think it might be the greatest comeback in history if Apollo's able to overcome these abomination blue jerseys.
0: That would be. A 3-1, shot foul just outside of third base.
1: Man, that was right down the line there. That would have plated two for sure. And a good job by Fogle to battle back here. 3-2 count. Just find a way right now if you're Fogle.
0: That was 1974 when Mike Marshall, the Dodgers, appeared in 106 games of the 162 games.
1: That's incredible.
0: Well, back when you're only paying the guys a couple hundred grand, you didn't mind going out. I mean, guys would go 300 innings in a year. I remember Nolan Ryan going 300 innings. That was when he was 44. That was down and in, so it's a walk. So you get a walk, an error, and then another walk, loads the bases, nobody out. Steven steps to the plate. He's 1-for-1 with a walk and 2-run score.
1: And he made a catch that really – saved the momentum for Apollo.
0: It did. Took 2 runs off the board.
1: Takes 2 away. Kind of like what we saw from Drew Miles back in game one.
0: Yes. Infield still stays in. Force play at the plate. Stevens is not a guy you're probably going to double up. He may still bunt this thing for all we know, and Fogle will step off. It just seems like
1: I hate that idea for Apollo.
0: Kind of hard unless you're going to suicide squeeze because you don't have to tag him. It's a force play. And I don't think you want to squeeze here with the top of the order coming up. I mean, you could.
1: Better get on your horse at third.
0: On the first pitch from Fogle, swinging a miss. Oh, and Warren, good hack there. But it seems like this is where the game's in the balance here. If you can get away here and only give up one, you still got a shot. I think if you put up a crooked number here, I think it really, really favors Apollo. Oh, you start hammering some nails down in the coffin. Fogle will come set to 0-1. Another fastball, another swing and miss by Stevens. 0-2. A strikeout would be big here.
1: It'd be huge. And then you put the double play in order and try to get out. I know Milburn's on deck, but still put it in order.
0: He's 3-for-3 with 3 RBIs on the day. Should be four. Got ripped a one. The 0-2. Oh, curveball's ripped into right field. That'll score one. They're going to wave the runner. Now they're going to hold him.
1: Yeah,
0: it's a good spot with Milburn. There's no reason to take advantage of that one. It's 7.

0: 2, 3, 4. You've walked 5 and hit a guy. You know, when you have the lead, that's what you don't want.
1: Yeah, a lot of free passes. That one's inside ball one. This feels like Milburn's about to blow this thing wide open.
0: They're going to play for 2 in the middle now with Milburn up. This will be pop foul. Hampton's going to give chase over towards the third base dugout. It gets diving catch into the net. What a play by Eli Hampton.
1: Wow.
0: Steals an out for the Devils. He goes head first into the backstop netting and makes the grab before it hits. Now that's what the Apollo's asking. Did it hit the netting at all? But he caught it and hit it.
1: Yeah, I mean, just based on Hampton's reaction, I'm giving him the out. I mean, that was incredible effort from Hampton back there. And what a big out that is with Milburn at the plate.
0: Well, no, that the dugouts are – he went a long way to get that one. It's not like they're right on top. It's like Henderson where you can reach out and touch the hitter at home plate. And then made the catch diving into the netting over the front wall there to make the grab. And Lil Pop will step up 0-for-2, 2 strikeouts, walked his last time up. Now you're one pitch away of getting out of this jam. This is where Coach Fiorello is like, just give me a line drive double play somewhere. Swing and a miss. You know, hit it like Westland did. Hit it line drive to the third baseman where you step on the bag with a runner at third. He's got no shot.
1: Yeah. One run has come across, but, man, you'd be thrilled if you keep it right here. We talk about bases loaded, nobody out for Milburn.
0: Now the 0-1. Fogel out and away, 1-1. Now they still have to find a way to get some runs against James, which has been
1: not only that, but you're not out of the woods here. It's one out with Ty Lilpop at the plate, Gunnar Hendricks on deck. So there's still a lot of work to be done here in the bottom of the fifth.
0: Got the number 2 and number 1 guy in RBI, and this one we base down the right field line. It'll be fair. It's going to score 2, and Lilpop will cruise into second with a 2 RBI double and break this one open 9-5. A little dunker into right field, right on inside the line. Wasn't hit hard, kind of off the end of the bat, but it does the damage that you needed and breaks this one wide open.
1: Yeah, it felt like he was due, you know, at that point. Driving in 2, 9-5 here. And still got second and third with only one out, and Gunnar Hendricks stepping to the plate.
0: Doesn't get any easier with him and Logan due up next.
1: No. Nowhere to hide at the top of either one of these orders. It's been a great game to call, man. It's been a fun one.
0: Plenty of action.
1: A lot of back and forth.
0: So Fogel to the plate to Hendricks. This will be ripped right at the third baseman. It's by him. That'll score 1. They'll hold Lil Pop at third. Make it 10-5 Apollo.
1: Yeah, that was a laser. I mean, you know, you say the third baseman should have had it, but no, that was a laser.
0: I think it was by him by the time he started to get his glove up.
1: Hendricks just hammered that thing.
0: So 4 on the board in this inning. You still got first and third with 1 out. And Riley Logan straws to the plate where he's 1-for-2, a walk, a single, and a fly out to left field.
1: 10 unanswered runs on the board from Apollo.
0: And you go back to defensively now, the 4 errors from Orsville's help, but, you know, you had – and you think about it, you know, Ashley just missed that pitch in the first inning was 5-0.
1: Yeah.
0: With bases loaded and 2 out. You know, the catch by Stevens in left field, that really kind of changed the momentum, too.
1: Oh, no doubt.
0: Runner's going to go. Hampton to throw down. A little short hop, and he's going to be out. So Hampton's going to throw out his third runner of the day.
1: I don't know that I'm testing him at this point. I mean.
0: Well, I mean, if you're going to do that, then you got to let the guy from third. But with Logan up, and I'm up 5 there, I'm just letting Logan hack away here.
1: I don't really love the steal there. I mean, Hampton's, it's not even really been close.
0: No, they're all three tagged
1: out before they even go in their slot.
0: Yeah, I mean, I could make those calls from up here. I mean, Angel Hernandez could make those calls. I mean, 100%. that's how far out they are. The 1-0 ripped by the third baseman. Another RBI single for Logan makes it 11-5.
1: Yeah, with them struggling right now, I mean, it's just like you're handing the baton to the next guy and they're putting the ball in play. You don't want to run yourself into outs. I feel like Apollo kind of gave an out away there.
0: I did.
1: Still 11-5, though, and you're pouring it on right now. And Jagger Pate will step to the plate.
0: Apollo 5 in the second, and they got 1 in the third. Now they put up 5 here in the fifth. And we may get another call to the bullpen for Owensboro as Coach Bakos walking out to the mound.

0: And we are going to get to call a bullpen. We'll take a break right here. Paula leads at 11-5, bottom of the fifth. 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
0: 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Vic Evans, Stephen A. Turner. It's 11-5 Apollo. Get the Roads and Roads call of the bullpen. It'll be Nash Miller, comes in with a 2.58 ERA. His 14th appearance, 10 starts. Leads the Red Devils with 5 wins on the season. And tell us about some people making all this possible, Steve.
5: Absolutely. We got a hospice and palliative care of Western Kentucky. Our Apollo Eagle Player of the Week sponsor all season long, as well as RFI Roofing, Bailey Electric, and Sports Country.
0: Without our great sponsors, we couldn't do what we do. Over 300 high school sporting events on the Cromwell family of networks this high school sports season. And we'll carry that right on in to the third region tournament a week from tomorrow down in Muhlenberg County. We'll go down to coal country and step into the plate will be Jagger Pate, 1-for-3. And then foul balls. He threw it behind him off the bat.
5: I would try to aim for that spot every time. What are you going to do about it? I'm going to get you 2 strikes.
0: Pull the bat down.
5: That's right.
0: Usually when you're in a slump, it hits the bat, and it's like a little soft liner back to the pitcher.
5: Yeah, yeah.
0: That's how it usually works.
5: Pate's like, you kidding me? I thought the ball's going to hit me in the head. Oh. I got a strike out of that?
0: 0-1. Got to drop the bat, Jagger. Yeah. It's the first thing they teach you. Runner at first, 2 out here. Apollo leads at 11-5, 11 unanswered runs. That one's way outside, 1-0, 1-1. The wrong side, Nash. You got to hit the bat on the other side.
5: Right. Yeah, man. For Apollo looked dead to rights, man, in the second inning of this game. It's just, man, what a rally.
0: It all started with a leadoff walk to Stevens with a 5-0 lead, and it turned into they scored 5. He did go for the bat again. Yeah. He brought it down this time.
5: Yep, 2-1. Those rules kind of come unraveled a little
0: bit.
5: Yeah. And you said it, you said it in a break. You said it feels like Owensboro's hanging. It was still 6-5 at that point, but it feels like Owensboro's just kind of hanging on by a thread.
0: You had walked the leadoff man the inning before, and you kind of got around it. And, and of course, this inning, you walked the leadoff man again. And then you have the sack bunt error, and then just the floodgates open, and they put 5 on the board with a chance to add more here with the second runner at 2nd and 1 out. Way outside, 2-1. It just felt like when that Hinton was the guy that had the stuff to kind of keep Apollo at least at bay. Had the really good curveball. Can mix it a little bit. Fogle's a guy, you look at him in the 46 innings, he gave up 55 hits. The whip for him and Nash are a lot higher. Nash Miller are a lot higher. And this one's ripped for a line drive. The shortstop is going to turn into a line drive out for out number 3. But it's a big inning. As Apollo will put 5 on the board, we'll go to the 6. The Eagles lead 11-5. It's the 9th District Baseball Tournament, 102.7 The Game.
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0: It'll be the top of the order for the Devils here in the top of the sixth. They're down 11-5 as James starting his fifth inning of work. He's gone 4 1/3 in relief of Milburn of shutout baseball.
5: Yeah, he's been excellent. And this is it right here for Owensboro. I feel like, you know, you're down six. You got to find a way to get these bats going here, and no better way to do it than top of this order.
0: Hampton will check in, takes a curveball out and away. He's 1-for-1, double and a couple of walks. I feel like Owensboro probably needs to put up a crooked number here in the sixth to get back into it. And as we hammered in the center field will go over to the left center field, still on the run at the track. Wall off the wall.
5: Yeah.
0: Hampton will round second. He's going to stop right there. That ball with the wind died down just kept carrying.
5: It did. It looked like it was going to be a play to be made out there in center field by Jagger Pate. He had a good beat on it the whole way, but got there and then bounced off the top of the wall.
0: Eli's in there saying, we were talking in the in-between innings that the sun's kind of gone down and the flag is completely limp in center field. Two innings ago, that thing's over the scoreboard.
5: Yeah.
0: But it just kept carrying and carrying and carrying. And now Ashley will step to the plate. He's 0-for-3, ground out of the third, fly ball to left field, and then they want to just miss and then got taken away at the double taken away by Stevens, who went back to the warning track, jumped, caught it, and crashed into the wall with a couple men on.
5: Yeah. I mean, it's been an adventurous day, and Ty Ashley's due.
0: James tried to backdoor the curveball, missed 1-0.
5: Yeah, I don't think you even worry about it if you're James. Just keep doing what you've been doing.
0: I mean, yeah, without a doubt, if they get hits, and we'll go. And the Red Devils put up 5 in the first. I'd say with the way this game's going, we'll probably see 5 here. And this will be ripped right at the shortstop. Play. It's going to be a double play.
5: Wow.
0: As the base runner for the second time did not get a good read on the ball and runs themselves into a double play.
5: Man, I tell you, Ashley, what is he today? 0-for-4?
0: 0-for-4.
5: That might be the best 0-for-4 I've ever seen.
0: I know.
5: I mean, he is absolutely tattooed the ball all day.
0: Every one of them except for the second at bat where he came on base low. He just missed it. Hit a pop-up. But other than that, he's hit 3 frozen ropes at somebody. And that's why baseball is such a mental game, because you can't worry about – I've always said the batting average is a trap, because all you can do is beat the pitcher. 3 out of 4 times, Ty Ashley has beaten the pitcher.
5: Yeah.
0: He's disgraced his family.
5: Yeah.
0: And he's 0-for-3 in those 3 games.
5: That's crazy, yeah.
0: There's a strike. No, there's a curveball in there for a strike. Swing and miss by Quiznell.
5: I think he caught catcher and Andy back there behind home plate a little bit.
0: Yeah, he pull-cued everybody. He got Hendricks in the ankle-foot area. Boy. Got Andy in the shin.
5: I mean, Paulo sitting here, 1 out away here to take it to the set. They're 4 outs away from punching their ticket. It's been a crazy turn of events since that first inning.
0: And you just see the whole ebb flow of the crowd, too. The way the Owensboro crowd in the first inning, the Paulo's crowd was silent. And this will be a curveball hit over to second base, be fielded, underhanded, and ends up being 3 up, 3 down after the line drive double play, 4-3 unassisted. We'll go to the bottom of the sixth. It's all Eagles right now. They lead it 11-5. 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
0: We'll move to the bottom of the six here. It'll be Eagles with Berger to lead things off. 6-7-8, Vic Evans, Stephen A. Turner here. They lead 11-5. And Berger's had a nice day. He's 0-for-1. He has walked twice, scored a couple runs. And both times he's led off an inning with a walk. Yes. Apollo scored 5 runs.
5: Yes. Yeah, he's been vital to getting the rally started.
0: Fastball's way outside, 1-0.
5: I tell you, this effort today from James, though, on the mound has been
0: 5 1/3 scoreless innings.
5: James, I mean, yeah. After giving up a 5, you only surrendered, I think, 2 hits.
0: 2 hits.
5: 3 hits, maybe, after the last inning.
0: This will be lifted into left field. Left fielder will come in. Should be a can of corn for out number one.
5: But, yeah, I mean, it's what an effort. I mean, that's a season-preserving effort.
0: I told you when he came in, his job was to put up zeros and give your offense a chance, and it's been all zeros.
5: It has. I give him the 7, too. I'm just letting him roll back out.
0: Oh, without a doubt. I mean, why not?
5: Yeah.
0: I mean, why not? And now Carter will check back in. He is singled. He's 1-for-2, singled, pop up to the shortstop, and then reached on a sacrifice bunt error at first base. In that big inning, after the walk to Berger, he put the bunt down, but the pitcher hit him in the hip with the throw, and it turned into a big inning for the Eagles. And they've made an Owensboro pay for every defensive mistake. This will be lifted into left field. Left fielder will
5: That's
0: go back.
5: Too.
0: That is carrying a little bit, but it'll be an easy out for out number two, a couple F7s. Might as well go ahead to ace and hit one to left field, too.
5: Might as well, yeah, keep him busy out there.
0: Yeah.
5: It's Apollo just 3 outs away, 11-5 lead, just 3 outs away from joining Owensboro Catholic, McLean County, and Meade County in the third region tournament.
0: In the third region tournament.
5: Half the field, is set.
0: After today, half the field is set. Now, Ace will dig in here. First pitch inside, 1-0. He is 1-for-1, singled and scored a run back in the second, was hit by a pitch, and then walked and scored a run in that fifth. So the 1-0, we fly into left field. Left fielder come running on. He's going to be off the shortstop's glove. And the old little Texas leaguer,
5: Texas leaguer
0: for 2-for-2. Yeah.
5: Crafty character here. He's getting on all day.
0: Jordan Stevens, he's 2-for-2 with a walk and 3 runs scored. Him and Milburn have kind of been the offensive star.
5: You talk about a guy that completely made a tough play in the first inning. Mm-hmm. Really cost Apollo, but he really buckled down after that, and he's been a huge player for the Eagles in this big comeback here.
0: Oh, yeah, completely misplayed that double early in the game. It gave up a run and kind of turned what could have been 1 run into 7 or 5.
5: Yeah.
0: But you've been on base 3 times, scored 3 runs. You took 2 away.
5: Yeah, you took 2 away. You drove in a run. So, you know, you're almost back even, really, from where you were after a tough start.
0: He's been back even. Yeah, he's beyond even.
5: No doubt. He's made some great plays and left.
0: And misses inside, 2-0 for the Devils coming in the 7th. they'll be sitting there with four or five, six. So the bad thing is right now they need six runs to send it to the bottom of the seventh. And the pitch by Miller to be fouled off, 2-1. We'll be here Wednesday, 6 o'clock, 102.7 The Game, 9th District Championship game. Don't forget, tomorrow, starting at 5 p.m. on WVJS, we have the Dan and Dave Show over at the softball right behind us for the first round of the district tournament there. Davis County will take on Owensboro in game one. And then game two, that Catholic Apollo game, Davis County is going to get as a heavy, heavy favorite.
5: Huge favorite.
0: But that Catholic Apollo game
5: could be a good one.
0: Could be interesting. Yeah. They went 1-1 in the season. You gained Catholic one. They didn't beat Julian. This would be Griner right at the second baseman. He'll field it. He'll flip to the shortstop for out number three, and we will head to the bottom of the seventh, or top of the seventh. Eagles are three outs away from punching their ticket to the third region tournament. They did 11-5, 9th District Baseball, presented by the Moore Automotive Team.
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0: We'll head to the top of the seventh here. Eagles lead to 11-5. It'll be Griffin Gaddis to lead things off. He's 0-3, two strikeouts, reached on an error. He also reached on one of his strikeouts. It was a strikeout wild pitch that he reached first base. So 0-3, been on twice. James, curveball down and away, 1-0. That's where baseball is weird. You're 0-3, you've been on twice. Ty Ashley's hit three bullets.
5: Yeah, right.
0: Ain't seen first base yet.
5: Crazy.
0: And this will be flared into center field. Center fielder on the run, left fielder on the run. And the left fielder, it kind of tails over to him for out number one. Eagles two outs away from punching their ticket.
5: Yeah, I feel like that's kind of where the ball's died almost in the alley out there. Unless you're Eli Hampton. It's carried all the way to the fence.
0: Fogle is 2-3, singled, doubled, and flew out to right field. Does have a run scored and an RBI. James has now gone 5 2/3 innings of scoreless baseball after coming in relief. And this will be ripped into right field. Right fielder on the run. Logan, nope, second baseman will go out and make the grab and call him off. One pitch, one out, and the Devils' 2026 baseball season down to the final out. And it's Brody Glenn, who is 1-3 with an RBI single, a line out to right or left field, and a strikeout his last time up.
5: Yeah, I'm going to let you take the Owensboro Health post game.
0: I will.
5: Name the player of the game, which is pretty obvious at this point.
0: Oh, without a doubt. Six shutout innings, trying to go 6 1/3 shutout innings.
5: Yeah.
0: It's going to be Isaac James here.
5: What an incredible performance. Coming in and bases loaded.
0: Bases loaded,
5: situation
0: two out.
5: With Ty Ashley to the plate.
0: Down 5-0. This will be fouled straight back to us here. 1-1.
5: Give up a leadoff double to Hampton in the last inning and work around it. It's been great work today for this young man, the sophomore for Apollo.
0: You say the season-saving performance just missed with that fastball down and away, 2-1. Yeah, I mean, you're on the ropes down 5-0 in the top of the first with bases loaded and Ty Ashley walking to the plate. And you get the call of the bullpen. As we rip down the left field line, left footer on the run, it will get down, it will roll into the corner. hospital be a two-out double by Brody Glenn, 2-for-4 on the afternoon.
5: Yeah, Glenn said, I'm not going to be the one to make the last out.
0: No. It'll be Pulliam will step to the plate. 1-for-2, walk and scored a run in the first inning. Singled back in the third, and then in the third, and then struck out back in the fifth. They are going to go down and get the bullpen. They are going to go down and get James out of the game. And James gives you really 6 strong shutout innings. Now, the runner at second does belong to him. And we'll get the call of the bullpen for
5: Listen to this ovation.
0: He deserves it. Apollo faithful and one of the best, some of the best baseball fans of any, fan base. Give him a standing ovation. His teammates out to meet him. He's deserved every bit of it. Looks like it'll be Lil Pop who's going to come in and try to close the door. We'll take a short break right here. We'll be back. It's the 9th District Baseball Tournament, 102.7 The Game.
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0: Eagles make their call to the bullpen. It'll be Ty Lil Pop who comes in, runner at second.
5: Bless you. Bless you.
0: Runner at second, two out here.
5: Pollen here.
0: And Pulliam will dig in against the right-handed throwing Lil Pop. It'll come set right at the belt. First pitch, fastball, just missed, 1-0. Tell you what, I can already tell it'll come Wednesday night. We may as get down to that game. We may have to open this window. It looks so dark through these tinted windows up here, which you love with the sun out. Fastball, ground ball to third baseman. He'll field it. He'll throw across the diamond, and the Eagles will punch their ticket to the third region tournament with a come-from-behind 11-5 victory over Owensboro. I'll be right back to wrap things up in the Owensboro Health Pearls Game Show. Eagles 11-5, 9th District Baseball Tournament, 102.7 The Game.
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0: So Apollo punches their ticket to the 9th District Championship game on Wednesday versus Owensboro Catholic, but more importantly, a ticket to the third region tournament Memorial Day down at Muhlenberg County with an 11-5 victory over the Owensboro Devils. Devils had 5 runs, 9 hits, 4 errors. Apollo with 11 runs on 12 hits had the 1 error. And offensively, a couple big guys really stood out as Milburn was big. He went 3-for-4, 3 RBIs. Lil Pop had two RBIs with a double. Stevens was he was on base 3 of the 4 times, had 2 hits, scored 3 runs, also had an RBI. Ace Lil Pop was on base every time up, all 4. He went 2-for-2, also had a walk and a hit by pitch, but it pretty easily Kentron Manufacturing player of the game. It's out of the bullpen. Isaac James comes in and gives him 6 scoreless innings of relief baseball. He comes in the top of the first. They're down 5-0, bases loaded. two out and Ty Ashley coming to the plate and he's able to get him to pop out to left field and then put up zeros for the rest of the game, allowing that Apollo offense to put runs on the board and get a huge come-from-behind victory. James picks up the win. It is Hinton, the loss, in relief. And I thought he pitched really, really well. And he came in with the game 5-5 and got out of that jam, but then able to give up a run later on, so he kind of ran out of gas. Apollo will move to 18-11. Owensboro season ends at 14-15 on the year. And we'll be back here Wednesday night, 6 p.m., right here on 102.7 The Game for the championship game. Don't forget, tomorrow on WVJS, 93.3, 92.9, or on the Owensboro Radio app, wherever you consume your music, you can find it. Dan Bartlett, Dave Clark will be here at the OSAC for the first round of the softball tournament on Wednesday, like I said, tomorrow at 5 o'clock. Make sure you join Steve Turner and I tomorrow, 5 p.m. for Live at 5. We'll get you caught up on all the weekend in sports, and we'll also preview those softball matchups and also the rest of the district matchups around the third region, along with the 9th district championship game. As we said, half the teams have punched their ticket. Catholic, Apollo, Meade County, McLean County, those teams we know are in the regional championship. The next day, tomorrow, should tell us the other four teams. And, of course, we'll be down there in Muhlenberg on Saturday morning with our draw show from Muhlenberg County. But for today, it was Catholic winning game 1, 10-4. It was Apollo winning game 2, 11-5. They will meet Wednesday for the third region title. 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
9: Colt Emerson leads off the home sixth, takes a changeup down low from Lucas Giolito. 7-0 Padres, last of the sixth. The Mariners have only one hit against Giolito, making his San Diego debut tonight. He's thrown 60 pitches here as we start the sixth. 1-0 pitch, Emerson takes high, a flyout in his first major league at bat in the third. George Kirby chased by the Padres in the top of the inning. 2-0 pitch, and Emerson takes it high. 3-0 the count.
10: And Giolito's really leaned into the four-seamer, throwing it 58% of the time, the changeup, slider, and a few curveballs to keep these hitters honest.
9: The windup, the 3-0 pitch, and that's in there to Emerson for a strike, the 20-year-old. In his major league debut tonight. So the four extra base hits in the top of the inning by the Padres, the first time that Kirby has ever given that up in one inning in his career. As a changeup outside, a leadoff walk, and a start for the Mariners here in the bottom of the sixth. First walk issued by Giolito. And that will get us back to the top of the order, and the first at bat for Leo Rivas. Switch hitter will bat from the left as he took over at short for the injured J.P. Crawford in the fifth. 133 for Rivas in 98 at-bats. And the first pitch is lined to right, just foul. They turned on a fastball and lined it down the right field side. Foul by about 3 feet. 0-1. And with two homers tonight, Gavin Sheets becomes the third player to hit two homers off Kirby in a game. fourth time that Kirby has allowed that, because Kerry Carpenter did it twice.
10: Oh, I mean, Carpenter's like...
9: One strike pitch is low to Rivas, and once in the last year's postseason.
10: If you look up, like, own a pitcher, it's like Jared Carpenter next to George Kirby. I mean, it's like, you know what, six at-bats, seven home runs or something.
9: Trevor Story also was homered twice off Kirby in a start as Giolito moved to first in the dirt picked up by France. Diving back is Emerson. He had 10 steals, by the way, at AAA Tacoma. Giolito from the set. 1-1 to Rivas. Line fouled on the right side. Out in front of a changeup. 1-2 as we pause 10 seconds for station identification. 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One out, rather nobody out. Bottom of the 6-7-0 Padres. Emerson the runner at first for the Mariners. Along with Doug Glanville, Christine Lisi at the studios, our ESPN Radio crew, Roxy Bernstein with you. T-Mobile Park in Seattle. Rivas fouls it straight back. A fastball from Giolito. As the Padres are running the first and a homer by Sheets. RBI single from France in the fifth, making it 2-0. Then a five-run sixth for San Diego, highlighted by a two-run blast off the bat of Sheets. And a two-run single from France. The 2-2. Rivas takes it low and a full count. The Mariners trying to push their way back into this game. Emerson leads at first. Giolito's pitch, and that's in the dirt, ball four. And back-to-back walks for Seattle to open up the home sixth. And here comes Julio Rodriguez.
10: It's a little baffling, the sequence to Rivas. Rivas has really had a rough year. I mean, hasn't hit well at all. And Giolito started to just kind of fine-tune, just throwing multiple changeups, trying to paint it down and away. And, you know, why not be on the attack with whatever pitch in the zone? So it didn't really make a lot of sense. He got a 7-0 lead now, and he's trying to finesse Rivas, who's, you know, what's he hitting, like under 150. So he just worked his way into two walks, and, you know, you got a 7-0 lead, you got room to just be more in the zone.
9: Ruben Niebla, the pitching coach for San Diego, out to the mound. Painting the Corners brought to you by Sherwin-Williams. Capture moments in color with paint made to last. And in a need for a starter, the Padres picked up Lucas Giolito. And in his first start here with San Diego, he's pitched pretty well up until now.
10: He really has. And, you know, the way he has painted the corners, using all his pitches, fastball, four-seam, very effective, using the changeup down. He's mixed in a lot of pitches just to keep the balance, changing shape and changing velocity.
9: Activity beginning in the San Diego bullpen, and now a pitch clock violation and an automatic ball as Giolito took too much time. Our plate umpire, Chad Fairchild, he had warned Giolito earlier about eye contact with the hitter, and now he gave him the automatic ball. 1-0 the count on Rodriguez. And a fastball in there for a strike, 1-1. The lefty, Yuki Matsui, beginning to get loose in the Padres' bullpen beyond the wall and left. Emerson at second. Rivas at first, the 1-1. Low and away, backhanded by Fermin. It's 2-1 on Rodriguez.
10: It was kind of like a double scolding he gave him. You know, he gave him the eye contact warning. Then he went to the wrist and was like, time's up.
9: On the belt, Giolito, the 2-1, and that's low with a changeup, 3-1 the count, as Giolito had a one-hit shutout going through five. He's walked the first two batters here in the sixth, and now behind Rodriguez, 3-1. Naylor on deck for the Mariners. 3-1, and that's in there for a strike, and a full count as Rodriguez taking a fastball.
10: That barely got in the zone. four-seam velocity is now topping out about 89, so definitely getting to the end of the rope here.
9: 75 pitches for Giolito. 3-2. Swing and a ball lifted foul behind the Mariners dugout, first base side, and out of play. Crowd trying to get behind Rodriguez. And time is called by Rodriguez, who's doing some landscaping in the right-handed batter's box. Runners walk off to their leads. Lucas Giolito from the set. And the 3-2. Swing and a grounder foul past third. It's sharply on the ground and we'll do it again.
10: Giolito very unafraid to throw that change up any count, any situation. And he's got him a little bit in trouble this year with the walks. But he's hoping to catch Rodriguez out in front.
9: Giolito again ready. The pitch up and in, ball four, a check swing, and a challenge from the catcher, Fermin, on ball four.
10: See what we got.
9: And it is ball four indeed. Wasn't all that close. It was more than 2 inches outside the zone, up and in. And they're loaded as Giolito has walked him full.
10: I don't know about that challenge. It just seemed like that was clearly a ball, but they went for it and gave up a challenge.
9: Here comes the manager, Craig Stammen, as Giolito has walked the bases full with nobody out here in the sixth. Padres 7, Mariners nothing, as San Diego will go to the bullpen to summon the lefty, Yuki Matsui. Sunday Night Baseball on ESPN Radio and the ESPN app.
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9: New pitcher for the Padres, the lefty Yuki Matsui, the 30-year-old, who began the season on the injured list, was dealing with a left groin strain. And out of the bullpen, inherits the bases full, nobody out, bottom of the sixth. Padres lead the Mariners 7-0. As Matsui has only worked in a handful of games so far this year. He's pitched 6 2/3 innings. He's given up 4 hits, no runs, with 8 strikeouts in his 3 previous appearances. And now it's the left-handed batting Naylor with the bases full. He is 0-3 with the bases loaded this year. He's 0-2 tonight. Nobody out. Emerson at third, Rivas at second, and Rodriguez at first for Seattle. Matsui, only for the stretch, the pitch, and Naylor swinging a miss at a slider down and away. It's 0-1, left on left.
10: Matsui, four-seamer, splitter, slider. Throw a couple of sinkers and sweepers, but really likes to hit, keep these hitters way off balance.
9: Matsui, third base side of the rubber, the one-strike pitch. And that's down and away with a sweeper, 1-1 on Naylor. Giolito goes 5+. He only gave up 1 hit. But he's walked the bases full. Matsui. The 1-1 to Naylor. Check swing on appeal, no, down at third. As he laid off the sweeper, says Brian Walsh, it's 2-1.
10: That's a big sweeper. Really has a almost like a curveball type impact. It's big.
9: Seems to be a pitch-com issue for Matsui. And now has whatever issue was ailing him, he's fixed it. And now ready to work. Runners lead. 2-1 to Naylor. Swing and a miss. A mighty cut at a slider. And it's 2-2.
10: And he delivered that pitch with literally zero on the clock. I mean, it. They could have gotten him for it. It was close.
9: 2-2 on Naylor. And now time is called by Naylor with a pitch clock winding down.
10: Yeah, I thought that was advantage Naylor. Matsui wasn't even set, and there was about 4 seconds left. But he stopped the clock, and I don't know, Matsui might have had trouble getting that ball free before the clock went out.
9: The 2-2. And that's low and away with a splitter. Full count on Naylor with the bases full and nobody out. Runners lead. Emerson at third. Rivas at second. Rodriguez at first. And the payoff pitch to Naylor. And it's low ball four. And Matsui walks in a run. Giolito walked the bases full. Four Mariners have come up to the plate, and four Mariners have walked here in the bottom of the sixth. It's 7-1 Padres.
10: Well, the Padres pitching has been mostly the glue to keep this team, who's not scoring much in the ballgame. Naylor showing great discipline this last pitch with the splitter down and didn't offer at it.
9: Now it's a Rosarena who's 0-2. Right-handed hitter, and he swings and hits it in the air right center field. Laureano breaking in, it's over his head. He's racing back, but coming over, Merrill makes a catch in deep right center. Tagging and scoring on the play is Rivas, going to third is Rodriguez. Laureano had no clue where that ball was. Luckily for the Padres, Merrill went hustling over from center.
10: And once again, this is why you always play every ball, even if it's hit straight to your right fielder. The sun is a nightmare. And Laureano came flying in there, like highly aggressive. So it seemed like he did know where the ball was. And then he starts panicking and running out towards the wall. It seems like his shades were on top of his hat, which are not going to help you on that. But regardless, Merrill never stopped and had enough hang time for him to get under it. And it turned into no harm, no foul. But wow, I mean, Laureano was completely lost.
9: Pinch hitter for the Mariners now. They're sending up the veteran right-handed hitting Rob Refsnyder to bat for Raley. One out. Runners at the corners. 7-2 Padres. Well, it could have been disaster there for San Diego. And Laureano still, he has the sunglasses on, but straight away right, you are looking right into the sun over the top of the third base grandstand. Right-handed batting Refsnyder with Rodriguez at third, Naylor at first. 125 for Refsnyder and 56 at-bats. He has two homers. The pitch, and he swings and misses over the top of a splitter. 0-1 on Refsnyder. Signed a one-year deal to join the Mariners in December after the last 4 years with Boston. Matsui ready. Naylor breaks for second base as Matsui never even looked at him. The pitch was down and away, and Naylor steals second base easily.
10: Padres are going to have to be careful because Mariners are taking everything they're giving them, and if they're giving them bases, they're tagging up, they're taking pitches, and all of a sudden now it's 7-2.
9: Two in scoring position, 1-1. Refsnyder in the air to right. Laureano going back on it. twisting and turning, reaches the rim of the warning track, makes the catch, runners tag, scoring from third is Rodriguez, and Naylor gets to third. Sack fly from Ref Snyder at 7-3, Padres.
10: Yeah, a little lofty fly ball there, and I mean, I guess those sunglasses are hitting sunglasses or not fielding one, so I'll let him make his decision for why he doesn't need them. But regardless, you know, they get the ball in the air, and good job by the Mariners continuing to scratch across runs, just using one base at a time.
9: Cole Young, 0-for-2, a pop out and a ground out. Naylor at third, two down. 7-3 San Diego, left on left, Matsui delivers, and Young takes a sweeper for a strike. All three runs here for Seattle in the sixth without the benefit of a hit.
10: Yep.
9: Four walks in the inning and a couple of sack flies. One strike pitch to Young. Check swing on a sweeper down and away. And it's 1-1 on Young, the 22-year-old second baseman, a former Seattle first-round pick. Made his Major League debut last May.
10: And during batting practice, he broke a paddle in the scoreboard. He hit it so far.
9: 1-1. Swing and a miss. Healthy rip at a 92-mile-per-hour fastball. And it's 1-2 on Young. Naylor, the runner at third. Matsui. The pitch. Jammed and a pop-up foul back behind the plate.
10: And Matsui has that big leg kick, and he's quick to the plate once he gets going and relies on that sweeper and then the splitter. And it's almost like a changeup that has a lot of downward action away from left-handed batters.
9: Naylor creeping down the line at third. 1-2. Low and away on a sweeper as Young lays off. And it's 2-2.
10: The thing about Matsui is, you know, he's missing by too much. And it's clear that even though he's missing by like 6 inches, he's still almost getting the swing. So if he could get that to 3 inches or 2 inches, he's going to get a lot of chase.
9: Two balls, two strikes. Matsui, the pitch. Swing and a miss. Got him with a splitter, and he struck him out to retire the side. But the Mariners score three without a hit in the bottom of the sixth. We're through six, 7-3 Padres. This is Sunday Night Baseball on ESPN Radio and the ESPN app.
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22: I'm Christine Lisi. Phillies tag Paul Skeens for 5 earned runs, 6 hits, 7 Ks, 1 walk in 5+. Third time in his career he's allowed 5 earned runs. Also did it on opening day this season at the Mets in April 8th of last year against the Cardinals. Philadelphia beat Pittsburgh and improved to 14-4 under interim manager Don Mattingly. Zach Wheeler improved to 3-0. 4 hits, he struck out 8 and walked 1 in 7 innings of work. And what a game between the Cubs and White Sox. Michael Conforto, game-tying 3-run shot for the Cubs. Top 9, top 10. Alex Bregman's ground out put the Cubs up 8-7. Bottom of that inning, Edgar Caro with the White Sox first walk-off hit since September of 2024. A 2-run blast in the bottom of the 10th. White Sox beat the Cubs 9-8. They are 7-1 since May 9th. Back to you, Doug and Roxy.
9: All right, Christine, the Mariners go to the bullpen again. Alex Hoppe, a right-hander, comes in, making his eighth appearance. He's 0-1 with a 5.87 ERA. 7-3 Padres as we go to the seventh. And the top of the order, Tatis, Andujar, and Sheets. And one defensive change after Rob Refsnyder hit for Luke Rayleigh. He stays in to play right field. Tatis 0-3. Lead it off here for San Diego in the seventh. Still trying to wrap my head around the bottom of the sixth. The Mariners got three without a hit. Hoppe delivers, and a slider is tapped toward third, charging it. Emerson gloves on the move from near the mound, throws to first, and safe on a close play. And Tatis with an infield hit to lead off the seventh.
10: Emerson made this close. Tatis rolls over on this, and he comes one step back, then comes in. Transfers really well, and the throw took Naylor off the base as he reached towards that right field side. And a good play by Naylor, because he could try to do too much to stay on the base, and then the ball ends up down the line. So he made sure he caught the ball and preserved that.
9: Leadoff base runner, hit number 8 for San Diego. Tatis aboard for Andujar, who takes a strike from Hoppe. 98 with the sinker from the right-hander.
10: And he also throws a slider, four-seam fastball. Good velocity, averaging 97 on the four-seamer, 97 on the sinker.
9: One strike pitch from the right-hander. Tatis being held by Naylor. Here it comes. And Andujar lays off a sinker down and away. 1-1. 27-year-old Hoppe. Major league debut just a few weeks ago in a game in Minnesota. Was picked up from the Red Sox in a deal back in November in a minor league trade. Started the year at AAA Tacoma. Hoppe turns and fires to first, diving back Tatis. Tatis does have 10 steals this year, even with his struggles. Hoppe hunched over, stares in. Now upright, the set above the belt. 1-1 to Andujar. Swing and a miss at a slider. 1-2 the count. So the Padres have a chance to sweep this series and then have a big showdown with the Dodgers in San Diego this week. And everybody basically trying to catch the Dodgers, and Craig Stammen was realistic. Look, we're trying to go toe-to-toe with the best team in baseball. Runner goes, low and away, throw to second. Tatis slides in, and he steals second base, and it's 2-2 on Andujar.
10: Very tough pitch for Garver to work with in the dirt. Had to try to come out of his crouch, backhand it on a scoop, and the throw sailed on him high and to that right field side of second. Young had to come up a little bit to get the ball and kind of collides a little bit with Tatis Jr. as he went feet first into second base. Pretty comfortably safe.
9: Third steal for the Padres tonight. 2-2. And Andujar loops it foul off to the right. Look, it's pretty remarkable the Padres are where they're at, and we've highlighted the struggles they've had offensively and the injuries they've dealt with.
10: Oh, yeah. I mean, 30th in batting average, 26th in slugging, 28th in on-base percentage. I mean, it's just a lot of not hitting going on.
9: 2-2 is fouled back. But yet, a win tonight. They're 10 games over 500.
10: Yeah. I mean, and the pitching has been solid enough. You have Mason Miller. You're playing 8-inning games. But still, you look at the collection of wins, and it has been. It's been big hits late. It's, they even use the word, we've stolen a couple wins that you wouldn't bet that you were in control of. But this is where they are.
9: 2-2, and Andujar flips it foul off to the right. And we'll do it again, 2 balls, 2 strikes.
10: You know, and Sheets doesn't play a ton against lefties, and they have the sort of matchups that they're looking to have. You know, whether Laureano, and they bring guys, but even though we're missing Merrill, Tatis Jr., Machado, that's hard to score.
9: 2-2 is low, and a full count on Andujar.
10: But, you know, Tatis has done just enough. You know, he gets on here and there. He certainly will steal some bases. But they know he's capable of a lot more in terms of the numbers.
9: Ninth pitch of the at-bat to Andujar. Hoppy delivers, reaching for it, and punching it down the right side out of play is Andujar. He offered it ball four.
10: Yeah, the thing about Tatis is, but confirm this, but he's hit the ball in terms of hard hit rate fairly well.

lopsided, honestly borderline offensive for a Game 7 kind of finish on the part of the Cleveland Cavaliers against the Detroit Pistons. A 31-point win, the largest win by Cleveland in its Game 7 history, and as mentioned, off to the Eastern Conference Finals for the first time since 2018. That was a second straight NBA Finals loss with LeBron on the roster. Now it's going to be Cavs and Knicks starting up Tuesday, less than 48 hours away, back here, game night, ESPN.

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3: Tonight, mostly clear with a low around 68. Monday, mostly sunny with a slight chance of showers and thunderstorms. High 89. Monday night, a 30% chance of showers and thunderstorms, mainly before 7 p.m. Partly cloudy with a low around 71. Tuesday, partly sunny with a chance of showers and thunderstorms. High 88. Tuesday night, showers and possibly a thunderstorm before 4 a.m. Then showers likely. Low around 66.
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0: I'm not trying to insult the audience. I'm saying he's not a regular part of the team, and he's young, but he was the fifth pick in the draft, played garbage time. You're not getting the second option from three number five picks. You got to get it from somewhere. Where? Where? You're Detroit. You're Trajan Langdon, who runs the personnel. You're going after what player, realistically, if you're Detroit? Who are you going after? You have tons of picks. You have the aforementioned Thompson if you have to trade him. If you want to trade Duren, it would have to be a sign-and-trade, which means the incoming team has to take him for at least 3 years on a contract, which would be no problem for an incoming team because he's a young player. You do have Isaiah Stewart as a backup big if you want to go there. Where are you going, CeCe?
1: You need scoring. You need somebody that's a bucket getter. I mean, I don't know, man. I look at some of the names that have been thrown out there. People have tried to associate Giannis with it. I don't know that that's going to happen. Jaylen Brown, I don't know that the Celtics are going to be willing to trade him. Of people that could potentially be gettable, I don't know where you go. I mean, you need something. You need somebody that fits the timeline that can slot in alongside Cade Cunningham. You don't necessarily need somebody that is a lockdown defender because you got enough defense on the roster. I don't know where you go. I mean,
0: well, I'm glad you asked.
1: I don't know where you go. I mean, there's somebody that I have in mind.
0: Go ahead. Say Devin Booker's name if you want to say Devin Booker's name.
2: Oh, is
1: no,
2: that
1: that's not okay. No, I was going to
0: say. No, he's a Detroit guy.
1: Go ahead.
0: Okay, couple. How about Jamal Murray?
1: I don't think he's going anywhere.
0: I think he probably is, if I had to bet.
1: You think he's going to be traded?
0: I'm not reporting that.
1: You think he's going to be traded this offseason?
0: I think it is completely on the table for everyone on that roster not named Nikola Jokic to be traded. So there's a name.
2: Oh, wow.
0: Nuno brings up Lauri Markkanen with the Utah Jazz. So, Smalls, I know you spent the weekend studying the Jazz roster, as did many out there.
1: I don't think that's the fit. I don't think
0: but
1: that's
0: he makes a lot of sense if you keep Dern next to Dern.
1: Yeah, sure, but he's not a guy that's going to be able to create on his own. He needs a setup guy, and they need to find somebody else that can create for himself and others. They don't have that.
2: And you said if you keep Dern, are you going to keep him?
0: Well, that's the thing. It's kind of like you're not going to be able to get a guy like Giannis without giving up Dern in a sign and trade. Could you get a guy like Markkanen without giving up Dern? Yes, because that team in Utah has Walker Kessler if they re-sign him and Jaren Jackson Jr. So positionally, that would make some sense there. I mean, how about Kyrie Irving? If you're Dallas, he's not on the same timeline as Cooper Flagg, in my opinion. Cooper Flagg having another defender next to him like Thompson could be nasty if those two were defending. I'm just throwing that out there as a possibility.
1: Let me ask you a question.
0: Ja?
1: That's exactly where I was going to go. Huh. If Memphis is truly fed up with him.
0: I think that's pretty clear.
1: Can that locker room, can J.B. Bickerstaff with their young core players, can they absorb a Ja Morant? Because it's not a question of whether Ja fits exactly what they would need. Mm-hmm. Can create for himself, can create for others.
2: Co-star.
1: Like he can be that. Ja would be box office alongside Cade Cunningham. That would be a fascinating lineup in terms of what they could do, the versatility around that. I don't know that it's going to cost you a lot to get Ja Morant. The only question is from a chemistry standpoint and a personality standpoint, can he fit with what they're trying to do in Detroit?
2: Could a change of scenery help him?
0: For sure, but who's putting their arm around him? Like this team is littered with young
1: Ben
0: players.
1: Ben Wallace?
0: Okay, but we've talked.
1: The people in the organization, tell me if I'm wrong on this. Jalen Rose, who's always there?
0: Yes, but doesn't it have to be an active player? Doesn't there have to be someone like a Chris Paul
2: who had done that?
1: I don't know that it has to.
0: Shea, that's, yeah.
1: I don't know that it necessarily has to be an active player. I don't know that that's the case.
0: So in the hypothetical that you're thinking about, Ja gets traded there. Ja, come on into the office. We want to talk to you about a couple things before we get going here. Sits down in the office, then all of a sudden, Ben Wallace walks in. Rasheed Wallace walks in. Rip Hamilton walks in. Rick Mahorn walks in. And they stand over him. They stand like he's at the desk, and they're just standing up. Here's how it goes here. We're here to protect you. We're here to be by your side. Like, that's the kind of, like, that's what you're having there, like,
1: yeah, the Bad Boys.
0: Yeah.
1: Literally the new era of Bad Boys in Detroit.
0: Because they were not Bad Boys. No, but they were not Bad Boys off the court. But Smalls, hold on. This is different. We're on to something.
2: Yeah, but in a new era? I don't know.
0: But Ben Wallace, Rick Mahorn. These are guys that are good guys off the court. These are not the bad. Yeah. They're bad boys on the court, not off the court. Even Rasheed Wallace. I mean, Rasheed Wallace, everybody loves Rasheed Wallace. Yeah. If you can find the bad boys on the court who are going to be insanely responsible off the court, which is what those guys were.
1: That's what they need. That, like, I'm starting to settle into it. That's the guy.
0: Ja?
1: That's the guy. For what it would cost you, where this team is at, that's the guy. I understand it has an air of desperation around it, but I think in today's NBA, like Javonte mentioned earlier on the show, you don't have very long to sell these superstar players that this is a place that you can win at. And Cade Cunningham, after this ascension, being an MVP candidate, winning 60 games, you ain't got too many more seasons to burn and come up short before he's going to start looking around and thinking that he'd be better served going somewhere else to finish out the prime of his career. So I think a move like that, bringing in a guy like Ja Morant, would make a lot of sense for the Detroit Pistons, who are not necessarily a destination that a lot of players want to line up to go to.
0: Yeah, I mean, I could probably make it work pretty quickly here if I could figure this out very quickly. Let me just carry the one. Yeah, I mean, you can make this work. That could happen. That can happen.
2: Yeah.
1: What are we talking about giving up?
0: I think, well, you would start with Duncan Robinson and Caris LeVert. You'd have
1: drive them to Memphis.
0: Right. I'm just saying you don't have to give up too much.
1: That's what I'm saying.
0: I still got to do a little bit. It can get done. It can absolutely get done. Yeah, I can get it done easily.
1: Bad boys, Detroit basketball. Let's go. I like it, Ev. Well, just problem solving. You said you don't like to talk about a problem without coming up with a solution.
0: Mm-hmm.
1: We just came up with a solution.
0: Well, it's like if you're at home, right? And you're like, these walls are horrible. I need to paint them. Here's the solution.
2: It's Sherwin-Williams.
0: Well done.
2: In sports, the best teams know when to make their move. Evan's trying to make moves for the Pistons on the trade machine over there. Sherwin-Williams is making theirs with their Memorial Day sale. It's here. We're talking 30% off paints and stains May 15th through the 18th. You know, my St. Louis Cardinals have been really exciting so far this season. Tarps off. We're going to talk about that later in the week. I'm looking at the studio walls. Let's infuse some Cardinals red in here. 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
14: They're a defending champs. We know it's going to be tough to knock them off, but I think we're pretty confident we can do it.
0: I'm just going to say that that's on me, even though I think it's on Cam. Clearly the rhythm in which he plays that is different than when Pat plays it. He waits a split second longer.
2: No, I think it's the way it's put together.
15: That's the, like, production.
2: Yeah,
15: like,
2: the production is put together. He just fires the whole production.
15: I just hit the production. Also, your mic was down, so no one heard you talking early the first time or the second time.
0: But, oh, well, we didn't know that. Now. I apologize. That sounds really... I jumped in. I talked over the highlight in my head.
2: He talked over it twice, but his mic was not up, so
15: yeah, because I know that there's a chance you could do that, so I kept your mic down until it was time for you to
0: speak. Great job by you.
2: He was really ready for the big sell. The Timberwolves vanquished from the postseason.
0: Vanquished?
16: I'd be disappointing if that's the word of the day.
1: You were vanquished? No, that's not it. That can't be it.
16: Can't be the word of the day?
1: No.
16: Yeah, I wouldn't think so, but the way she said it.
2: What?
16: Oh, you know what? I'm going to say word of the day. I'm going to say word of the day.
2: No. Vanquished is not our word of the day.
1: I was about to say, it can't be the word of the day.
16: You voice cracked, and I thought maybe that was it.
1: She's baiting you.
16: I know.
1: She's been baiting you really well the last couple weeks.
2: And you've been really bad.
16: Yeah.
2: No.
0: I actually did spend my weekend on Lori Markin and trades. That's the problem.
2: You know, Evan's a bit woebegone. Oh, after losing to me 2 weeks in a row, he has lost on the word of the day.
1: Woebegone.
2: Sad, miserable, forlorn. Evan, when he loses at the word of the day. Anthony Edwards.
0: Let's
2: after being vanquished.
0: I should have left. I should have left and shook your hand with 8 minutes to go and just conceded at that point.
2: Crybaby.
0: Thank you, Smalls. Just like Ant-Man did, as the Spurs eliminated the Wolves on Friday night. They won by 30. By the way, some of these games, insane blowouts, including the game sevens, which have just been blowout after blowout in these elimination games. But Anthony Edwards walked over to the San Antonio bench with 8:01 to go in the game, when they were down 128-95, and shook hands with the Spurs. CC has no issue with that whatsoever.
1: No.
0: I think he should have waited till the end of the game. I did not like that, Smalls. I don't think you liked that either.
2: I was very surprised. I didn't expect that from him in that moment.
0: So he does that, and that's a huge story in the moment. But what happened after has now dragged this story on even more. Naz Reid, former Sixth Man of the Year award winner, had this to say about the Wolves and the moodiness around the team.
17: Probably just moodiness. You look at both of those teams, and they're playing for, you know, one another. They're excited to be on the court with another. You know, they're a team where, you know, they're selfless, like I've mentioned before. So I think just probably there's some of those aspects. I think, you know, I think we have more than enough talent. I think we have more than enough, you know, guys bring it to the table and compete at a high level. But just, you know, being less moody, I think that's just the name of the game for us, just being less moody and more selfless and just carrying ourselves with, you know, championship aspirations like we've done before, just having that as the cherry on top.
0: Okay,
1: Norm. We know he's not talking about himself.
2: Right.
1: Because Naz Reid has been selfless and the consummate professional. Like, he could be a starter on 20 other teams in the NBA, but he's accepted his role with the Minnesota Timberwolves and coming off the bit. Like, it's not, Naz Reid is not talking about him in that clip.
0: Okay.
1: He's not talking about himself.
0: But wait, there's more. Interesting choice of words here because the words continue, but with another person. Here's Jaden McDaniels, who really had a breakout season this year, talking about the moodiness around the Wolves.
17: If it's not your night, you know, just be happy for the next person that's having a good game or whoever's stepping up that night. I feel like that's the first part. And then just really just being together. Like, I know we all cool. We're all friends and stuff. So it shouldn't really matter, like, who's having a good game. But I for sure think we get rid of that a little bit, we'll be way better.
0: Moodiness, happy for each other. See, now I look at the Anthony Edwards walk-off a little differently. When Stan Van Gundy and Udonis Haslem are both critiquing the lack of support, and probably the lack of support for the teammates, it sounds like that's a much greater issue than just Anthony Edwards going over with 8 minutes to go. It sounds like I'm done with some of these people. That's why I'm doing this. And I want Tim Connolly, our president of basketball operations, to know I'm done with these people, and that's how it's getting done. But who are these people? That's the question.
1: The word on the street is that it's Julius Randle. Mm-hmm. That's who they're talking about. I mean, Rudy Gobert has been there for a long time, and I know that's somebody that you brought up when you heard the term moody thrown out there.
0: It's because everybody critiques him all the time.
1: Rudy Gobert has been there forever. This has never come up with them talking about being too moody. And I will say this, the worst thing you can call a professional athlete is soft. Maybe the next worst thing you can call a professional athlete is moody.
2: Really?
1: Yeah.
2: In the same category.
1: Nobody wants to be known as a moody guy. Like, you know, like you want to be known as a professional, a guy that brings the energy, a guy that is an ass kicker. That is not being moody. Moody brings along a sense of entitlement, a sense of petulance. You don't want that type of association. And for them to say that we've got some moody guys in our locker room, that is an indictment on the character of that basketball team. And so, yeah, I think that there needs to be some strong consideration for major changes in Minnesota if they're going to get back to the championship rounds.
0: Moody.
15: Moses.
0: Shout out to Perk. We're on sports.
2: Smalls here. 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
24: Reporting for Cromwell Media News, I'm Rob Nichols. An Owensboro man's facing serious felony charges after a 3-year-old child was hospitalized in critical condition for methamphetamine exposure. Kentucky State Police responded to Owensboro Regional Health when the child tested positive and was transferred to Norton's in Louisville. Troopers detained the child's father, Gary Walker, during their initial investigation. Authorities discovered Walker attempting to conceal synthetic urine, allegedly for tampering with a drug test, and found a metal vial with white residue in his vehicle. A subsequent search in Walker home uncovered methamphetamine, marijuana, and drug paraphernalia. 81 new cadets have begun training at the Kentucky State Police Academy, marking the start of Cadet Class 107. The incoming group features 75 new recruits and 6 experienced officers joining through the agency's Accelerated LEAP program. Over the next 24 weeks, these cadets will complete more than 1,000 hours of instruction, including law, crisis response, and weapons training. The Indiana Supreme Court has rejected taking up a legal challenge to the state's near-total abortion ban filed by Planned Parenthood. Justice has issued an order letting lower court rulings stand that the law does not violate the state constitution. Republicans in the General Assembly approved the ban in 2022. Indiana Attorney General Todd Rokita called the ruling a decisive win for the people of Indiana and the unborn. I'm Rob Nichols reporting.
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6: Breezy today, partly sunny early across Western Kentucky, then increasing clouds with a 60% chance of showers and thunderstorms. A few severe thunderstorms possible, highs in the upper 80s. Scattered showers and thunderstorms tonight. A few severe thunderstorms along with damaging winds will be possible, lows down to 73. Tuesday, breezy, scattered showers and storms throughout the day. Highs in the upper 80s. A few damaging winds along with that damaging wind threat. I'm 14, first alert, meteorologist Byron Douglas.
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14: Hey, it's Johnny Calhoun, and warmer weather is here. 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We're in early, 7 to 5:30, Tuesday through Friday, 7 to noon Saturday. Come in and let Warren, Dustin, Asa, or me knock that dust off. 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
6: Breezy today, partly sunny early across Western Kentucky, then increasing clouds with a 60% chance of showers and thunderstorms. A few severe thunderstorms possible, highs in the upper 80s. Scattered showers and thunderstorms tonight. A few severe thunderstorms along with damaging winds will be possible, lows down to 73. Tuesday, breezy, scattered showers and storms throughout the day. Highs in the upper 80s. A few damaging winds along with that damaging wind threat. I'm 14, First Alert, meteorologist Byron Douglas.
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1: Good day, everybody. Welcome into the Leach Report. Hope you had a great weekend. We are always presented by Bobcat Enterprises. Coming up on the show today, we'll lead off with Keith Farmer from LEX18, BBN Tonight. A lot of bases to touch on the UK sports scene. And then Ben Roberts from the Lexington Herald Leader, and we'll focus in on Kentucky men's basketball, which he covers. And he was at the Combine in Chicago last week. The deadline for players to take their name out of the NBA draft is a week from Wednesday at midnight. And that's the last possible moment for Malachi Moreno. So we'll see if Ben believes it'll go right down to the wire, if we might get the decision sooner from Malachi and others, and see where it would go. Obviously, no recruiting issues with Malachi. They're set there unless he decides not to come back, and that they would be looking to add someone else in his slot, I would assume. But they would love to add one more big gun, so to speak. And Chilovich is probably at the top of that list, but you have Alan Graves, Tiana Yesufu, and we'll see what Ben's take is on all of those guys or anybody else. So that's what's in store for the program today. Wildcat news of the day, always presented by Giuseppe's of Lexington. UK baseball lost 2 of 3 to Arkansas over the weekend. So the move by Nick Mangione that we talked about on Friday to bring in Jackson Jelkin certainly turned out to be a wise one. He brought him in to get the final 6 outs on Thursday night and preserve a 4-3 victory. That was the 13th win of the season, and that is considered the magic number for teams to get into the NCAA tournament out of the SEC. Historically, if you get to that number, you get into the field of for the tournament, field of, I guess it's 64. So that's the number that Kentucky needed to hit, and they got there thanks to Jelkin, who has been so incredibly valuable to this team. And now they have to try to take care of a little more business down at the SEC tournament starting tomorrow. They will play Vanderbilt. Kentucky's the 13th seed with a 13-17 record. And they will take on the 12th seed Vanderbilt, which won 2 of 3 in Lexington in mid-April. It'll be the second game tomorrow. First one's at 9:30. I assume that's Central Time, but I'll have to confirm that. Anyway, Kentucky, so you're looking at somewhere probably noon or a little past for Kentucky and Vandy tomorrow. All of the SEC tournament action will be on the SEC Network, Kentucky Games, with Darren Hedrick on the call on the UK Radio Network. Big opportunity for Kentucky to just add one more victory to the NCAA resume. Baseball America said that getting the 13th win, quote, leaves Kentucky looking close to locked into the field. And they say that because of the history of getting to 13 wins for SEC teams, and also the fact that Kentucky is 30th in the RPI, and Baseball America says they probably would not drop any lower than 35th, even if they lose to Vandy. Be interesting to see if they decide to throw Jelkin in the first game or give him another day of rest. He had that long outing at Florida on Derby weekend, and I guess the weekend in between Derby and Preakness, and then had the two-inning stint against Arkansas, so didn't pitch a full game, so one would think he could come back and throw tomorrow, but we'll see. Gary Parrish, Matt Norlander on their Eye on College Basketball podcast on the CBS network, agree that it's a 75% chance that Malachi Moreno returns to Kentucky next season. Obviously, Kentucky fans are looking for some reason to be optimistic about that happening, and they get that optimism from Parrish and Norlander, and we'll see. We'll get a little more insight on this from Ben Roberts when he joins us a little bit later. As I've told you many times, I remain optimistic. Malachi will be back here next season. I think that's the best decision in terms of his opportunity for long-term success in the NBA. We'll see if Ben, what his take is on it when he joins us a little later. Jamal Crawford tells On3 Sports and KSR he is still considering an offer to join the UK staff. Says other schools are pursuing him, but the only offer he is seriously considering because of his Kentucky because of his friendship with Mark Pope and also his respect for the UK brand. And Shade Gilgeous-Alexander named NBA MVP for the second year in a row. 14th time that a player has won back-to-back NBA MVPs. And Shai last season became the first former Wildcat to be named an NBA MVP. I need to look in the ABA. I don't know if Dan Issel ever won the overall MVP in the ABA. I don't recall that he did. Because you had Dr. J at that time. Don't know if Dan, but Dan would have been the one that would have been possible to have won it in the ABA. But in the NBA, it's only Shai, and SGA has picked up his second in a row. Our opening segment of Wildcat News, always presented by Giuseppe's of Lexington. 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
1: 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Welcome to the program. Keith Farmer from LAX 18, BBN Tonight. And Keith, we are 9 days out from the last possible moment Malachi Moreno could take to make his decision. Ami Diallo, that one came in at like last 15 minutes of last night, right? You think that one goes that far down to the wire?
7: Did we get a fax at one point? Was it Randolph Morris or somebody that faxed?
1: Yeah, that was, like, I don't know. Something like with that story that people talk about.
7: Yeah, I think he makes his decision pretty soon. And I don't know, he kind of, you know, made me a little bit scared when I heard him talking at the NBA Combine. He sounded like, you know, a little more leaning towards NBA, but I honestly think in this day and age of college basketball, with the way NIL is going, we've seen so many guys come back if they're not guaranteed a lottery spot, because you can just, you know, frankly, make more money at the college level. And not only that, he's going to get the extra year to battle against some guys that are still going to be older than him in a SEC that is physical, and it's going to give him a chance to move up closer to that spot that he wants to be in. So I think eventually we hear him make that announcement to come back to Kentucky.
1: See, to me, that last part is the, along with, as I say, it's the main motivation, obviously. The money's a part of it, and understandably so. We'd all be that way. But if you can make even close to the same money, but certainly in his case, probably more by coming back, the second part of what you said there to me is significant. I think you get better. They can put you through all kinds of great individual workouts, and the work in the weight room is going to be crucial. But you really get better by playing games against good competition. And I just don't think it. I think it will be. And on a bigger stage, more adrenaline pumping, more pressure, etc., an NCAA tournament game or in a conference game than in a G League game. Maybe I'm wrong, but that's what I believe. And so I think you benefit from that along with some other things, and you can certainly get stronger either place and all of that. So I think that's, to me, one of the benefits of coming back. I just always come back to what Mike Pratt used to say about, you know, going to the NBA, and basically it came down to go to the NBA when your game is ready and the money will take care of itself.
7: Yeah, exactly. Yeah, I mean, because again, you bring up a great point that you're not even thinking NBA, you're thinking he could very well spend some time down at the G League, and again, you don't get the crowds, but you get a rough arena.
1: He will definitely spent time in the league, I think.
7: Yeah. And you're not going to get those crowds that you would get at Rupp Arena or in some of those CBS Sports Classic, all those kind of games where you're going to get the chance to really, like you said, get the adrenaline pumping and get a chance to go against some players on a big stage.
1: And, you know, with Malachi, I've been a big supporter of his in terms of the upside that's there. Because you see a guy that is that big and that skilled, great passer. Remember times last season when he would be kind of directing traffic a little bit out on the court, almost looked like a point guard out there. You know, had good shot blocking instincts, but I think that can get better and will. But the main thing I think that people pointed to is, like, you know, they drop the ball, he gets the ball knocked loose. All that is just getting a little stronger. That's an easy fix.
7: For sure. And you know, you got to remember the fact, too, that, you know, Kentucky had Jaden Quaintance coming in like he wasn't even supposed to play as much as he played.
1: Yeah.
7: And then you talked about him directing traffic and being one of the best passers on the team. How many times do we see him thread the needle? He instantly got, you know, Mark Pope's offense. So now with some help along that front line, and hopefully with some of those guys that they brought in that can shoot the ball, it can turn into a lot of fun this year with him back and kind of being one of those leaders as even just a sophomore. So I'm looking forward to seeing his development.
1: I think he is capable of being is capable of being able to make threes. Not gonna, you know, be a 40% shooter making, you know, you're not gonna be Kobe Bryant, but
7: right.
1: You know, I've seen him shoot the ball enough, and I've seen it. Certainly, we've seen it in some drills lately. The video, the Knicks drill. I mean, he'll be able to be a guy that can merit respect out there, I think, this coming season and make the occasional three.
7: Yeah, I think he's, like you said, he's not going to, you know, take one dribble, step back and shoot. But I think if you leave him open, if a big goes out there and just, you know, dares him to shoot it. You know, I think he's worked at his game, and we've seen every time we would go to a pregame at Rupp Arena or wherever they're warming up, I definitely went up, I would see him go out to the line and knock down shots, and he was pretty confident he could hit those. So again, those are wide open. So big guy leaves him open. I think he can knock it down. I just don't think we're going to see him make a lot of pretty incredible moves like some of those two guards that are, you know, stepping back and sliding left or right to get the three.
1: Talk with Keith Farmer from LEX18 and BBN tonight. 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When we return, it is the Leach Report. 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
1: 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Report, and we're chatting with Keith Farmer from BBN tonight. You had a little gig recently over in Madison County at the Sports Hall of Fame. I think you've done that before, right?
7: Yeah, it's the fifth induction, so it's really cool to see that going, and been so many great names involved with that, including Roy Kidd, many others. But this one was kind of special. Unfortunately, Damian Harris couldn't make it, but we all remember him sitting and picking between Kentucky and Alabama. Luke Stocker, who at one point also went to Madison Southern. He went to Tennessee and became a pro tight end. And now he is actually somewhat working with Will Levis, I guess, with the Tennessee Titans. He's down there as the tight end coach. And then there's a guy by the name of Bill Maupin. He's more of a 1950s guy, but he had the chance to come on and play baseball for Harry Lancaster at UK. And then remember Harry was involved with basketball as well and said, hey, you should come, you know, walk on to the freshman team in basketball. But before he could do that, he went on to play for the Detroit Tigers. So he didn't get the chance to play for Harry Lancaster or Rupp, but still really neat class going in.
1: Good recruiting lesson there with Damian Harris. Kentucky was all in to try to land this great in-state star and couldn't keep him from going to play for Alabama. So they ended up getting a guy named Benny Snell. And that worked out okay for both.
7: Exactly. Correct. I still remember the day that he picked, and he even has gone back and talked about how he really kind of just last second went with the Alabama hat and didn't know why he picked it. But we had our mic set up over there, and it was our sports reporter did, and I guess they couldn't hear very well. And Damian's mom goes, oh my gosh, that's Alan Cutler. And Damian goes, who? So we all got a kick out of that over at LAX18.
1: That's funny. Speaking of running backs, there's is it a movie or a documentary coming out about Ray Davis's life story, which we learned when he came here to Kentucky is an amazing one. And you guys have a story up at BBN tonight about that from a piece you did recently.
7: Yeah, exactly. Our Sierra Newton had a chance to talk with Ray Davis. And I don't know if you remember, but he was in that Hallmark movie for the Buffalo Bills last year. So he got a little acting experience in. And now he just wants to tell his story about when he was, you know, in the foster system. And his goal is just to tell his story and how he fought through that. I mean, you hear so many stories that could go the other way through a foster system, and he's certainly one of the success stories. And it's just really neat to hear him tell it, and not only that, to hear what he wants to do with it. He wants to bring it probably not only back to Lexington, but he said he definitely wanted to bring it back to Lexington, and he wanted to rent out a theater and let foster kids in the area come and be able to watch this movie. So I think it's a really neat thing that he can not only tell, but it could really impact some kids down the line as well.
1: Didn't I see something where he was on a podcast, I guess, talking about this recently too, and said he very nearly came back for a second season at Kentucky?
7: Yeah, I did see that as well. That would have been amazing. Would have been amazing. But I think, you know, as you and I know, in our young age, all things happen for reasons, and we all take different paths, and his has certainly worked out for him, not coming back in that second season. So, you know, you got to give him some props. It's worked well. We'd love selfishly to have had him around here another year, but, glad to see how it's gone for him.
1: You've covered a lot of UK baseball seasons. Do you think 13 wins got them in, or is there more work to be done this week in Hoover at the tournament?
7: Boy, it better. I really thought that, you know, Nick Mangione was kind of saying that after they got that first win. I thought he was like, you know, hey, do the math. It's never been a case, you know, that a team's not gotten to that 13th win. I really would like to have seen them get to 14. Maybe they can get that win over Vanderbilt down at the SEC tournament tomorrow. They went 2 of 3 against them here in Lexington. So you got to feel confident about it. But that would certainly, I think, solidify the chance to play in the postseason. But, yeah, I'd be upset. I think Mangione would be terribly upset, as they should and as they would if they don't make it, just based off what they've done in the regular season.
1: Keith Farmer, LAX18, BBN Tonight. Thank you, sir.
7: Appreciate it, Tom.
1: Get to a break when we come back. Ben Roberts will join us. He was at the Combine in Chicago last week, the NBA's draft combine.
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19: Hey, this is Johnny Calhoun from Calhoun's Barbershop. 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

0: especially if you're a starting player, and especially as a freshman, you're going to get a whole lot of people in your ear telling you a whole lot of different things. And McLean's point was, you know, you have an older brother like that who, you know, is looking out for the best interest of you. You know, he's not there for himself. He's not trying to gain anything other than putting his little brother in the best possible position he can to succeed long term. And so, yeah, when you have a guy like that, you know, you've got other players maybe going through this process that are leaning on people who might have their best interest at heart. But Malachi, you know, in his situation, that wherever he ends up, it's going to be a family decision and one that's going to come from a really good place. And, you know, if you're Kentucky, I'm sure you like having somebody like that in his corner right now.
1: Absolutely. And, you know, some players I know have come through here and every place, every big time program, where the family members or friends or whatever around them are seduced by the money that's available and don't always, I think, probably give proper weight to the other aspects that need to go into the decision. With a guy like his brother, that's, you know, knows the game, knows what it takes to play against guys like he'll be playing against, and you know, to stay, to be able to, you know, be able to, he has a better guess for what it's going to take to stay in the league once you get there. Kristen Peek was with us last week. She was talking about people don't fully appreciate just how hard it is to stay in the NBA because there's a, you know, 60 fresh draft picks plus free agents coming in every year trying to take jobs. And, you know, that's a I think a good situation for Malachi to make the best decision. If it's right to, you know, go to the NBA, if he could get a legitimate chance to, you know, play it, stay in the league and not be in the G League, etc., then that's certainly possible, could be the right decision. I think the better long-term decision for staying in the NBA is going to be to play a second year here.
0: Yeah, absolutely. And it's all about that second contract, and that's going back to, you know, John Calipari always said that when he was here. You know, he had guys that you know, some he said right at the moment that they probably shouldn't have gone. And others he obviously said that they made a mistake by leaving too early. But yeah, it's all about the second contract. And now, you know, it's funny talking to some of these guys at the combine now as opposed to even 2 or 3 years ago. Everybody knows that G League is going to be in people's futures if you're not, you know, probably one of those top 15, 20 picks. And a lot of guys are now saying, you know, if they're going to stick me in the G League, like, I understand that from their point of view, but why would I do that when I could come back to college and make, you know, literally millions of dollars and possibly put myself in a better situation to not play in the G League a year from now or 2 years from now, and also give myself that financial stability. So, you know, that's a talking point that I've been hearing more and more, especially this year compared to previous years. And obviously Malachi is going to be in that spot too.
1: I think the games, the level of competition is better for you now at college than in G League. Now, maybe, I mean, I've not covered a G League. I know those are, you know, older guys, etc., that, you know, in terms of just, you know, good on good, maybe it is better there, but you don't have the same setting, environment, motivations, etc., of real competition where games matter and you're trying to advance. And even though, you know, there's still the competitiveness that fuels all these guys to be as good as they are, and ladies, and that element of it, I just don't think you have in a G League game versus a, you know, high level college basketball game.
0: Yeah, absolutely. It's about winning. You come back to college basketball, it's you know, as long as you're in the right spot, which obviously, you know, he would be, and most guys in his situation would be, it's all about winning. It's about winning basketball games and finding out ways that you can play an active role in helping your team win. And obviously at the NBA, it's that at the very highest level. Whereas in the G League, I'm sure these guys want to win basketball games, but it's the number one priority for everybody in that league is get to the other league, get to the NBA, do whatever I have to do to get to the NBA. And when you're playing there, it's not necessarily about, oh, I, you know, what do I do to make Rio Grande win tonight? That's that's not necessarily what's going to get you the ticket to the NBA. Whereas if you can show that at a Kentucky or a Michigan or a Duke or you know, whatever major college program that has success, you know, people are going to take a lot more notice of that.
1: I want to talk about some other subjects with Ben when we come right back. It's Ben Roberts from the Herald Leader at Ben Roberts HL on X. We'll be right back with the Leafs Report from the Clark's Pump and Shop Studio. Return, refresh, and refuel at Clark's.
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1: Away from the top of the hour, we chat with Ben Roberts from the Lexington Herald Leader, KentuckySports.com. Sounded like, at least looking from stats, Otega Owe had a good week at the Combine.
0: Yeah, he did. You know, he's one who, at the time that I talked to him, he said that the only team that he had actually met with was Oklahoma City, which the more I thought about that, you know, you know his game well, and you know Oklahoma City well. I think that would be a terrific, you know, match right there. But yes, I think the combine kind of sets itself up well, scrimmages for a player like him who can be very disruptive, who's capable of getting his own shot, but is also capable of making an impact on games. When he doesn't have to score. And, you know, that's something we talked about during this past season, you know, where maybe I know he was the SEC player, the preseason player of the year, obviously, but his game doesn't necessarily lend itself to being the star on the floor. And I think if he can get with an NBA franchise, you know, where he can play, which is going to be just about anywhere for him. Obviously, he's going to be a second round pick if he's drafted. But if he can be just one of those role guys, if you could get him even just in the rotation as kind of one of those second team guys early on, I think he has what it takes to make an impact and make an impression and catch on with somebody for several years. I mean, just everybody who's listening here has watched his game over the last couple of years. And if you watch the NBA, you know, there's a spot for somebody like him, a big physical, strong guard who's not afraid to kind of go in and do some of the other stuff that maybe other players don't.
1: You have three players that are in the draft pool at the moment, Milan Muncilovic, Alan Graves, and Tunde Yesufu, Iowa State, Santa Clara, Baylor, respectively, last seasons, and all have said they're committed to staying in the draft, or that's their overwhelmingly number one preference. But that's what everybody says when you want us, you obviously, they all want us to stay in the draft, but they all want to be picked in the lottery too. So, you know, they're saying all the things that their agent tells them, the NBA, what you say to make sure you don't turn off any NBA people. Realistically, of those three, what are the chances that any or all come back to college, and what are Kentucky's best chances of landing one of them?
0: Yeah, I think as far as coming back to college, you know, Tunde this morning was about as adamant as any guy on the fence that I've seen in the last few years about wanting to stay in the draft. And not only wanting to stay in the draft, but he genuinely seemed to not really be thinking about college at all. I know he's projected kind of in that very late first round territory, and I think he'd be absolutely fine with that based on talking to him for a while last week. So I kind of expect him to stay in the pool. Alan Graves is maybe more of a 50-50 because he's being projected even higher. I mean, some even have him in the teens approaching lottery status. But part of me kind of feels like he comes back. If he does, I don't think it's going to be Kentucky. That seemed like kind of a long shot going up there, and then he really didn't have any interest in talking Kentucky at all. While I was there, LSU sounds like it would be the favorite.
1: He's from Louisiana.
0: Like half an hour from Baton Rouge. He got married last summer, and his wife, they grew up in the same small town near Baton Rouge. So he told me at the tournament that she actually moved out during the season to Santa Clara, and obviously they'll be going together wherever he goes next. A move back to Louisiana could very well be in their futures. Muncilovic is another story. Based on everything I've heard, I don't think he wants to play in the G League, and I think he wants a guarantee, and it doesn't have to be first round, but it has to be, I get a guaranteed contract if you're picking me in the second round, which is possible, but based on the money figures that I'm hearing, and I know the ones that he's hearing because he kind of implied them in our interview, there's a lot to come back for in college basketball if you're the best shooter in the country, which he is. So I kind of think he'll come back, and if he does, based on the people I've talked to, I think it could really shape up to be a Kentucky-Louisville battle, which, at this stage in the offseason is kind of a high-risk, high-reward proposition for Mark Pope, but the one that you certainly go all out to try to win. After missing out on Stokes and some others, they have the NIL resources to make a major, major play for him. Money will not be an issue. It'll be about fit at the end of the day for him. And I talked to him some about Kentucky specifically, and he was very open about talking about UK and Pope's playing style, because Pope's last year at BYU was their first in the Big 12, and that was also Milan's freshman season at Iowa State. And he brought it up himself, just talking about that playing style and how much fun it was to watch and prep for, and he remembered that they put a beating on Iowa State at the game in Provo, and he was really enamored with that system, just kind of running and gunning and putting up threes, which I think Pope's going to get back to a little bit more next season than he did this past season. And he also was paying enough attention to know, obviously he played in the NCAA tournament, but paying enough attention to know that Pope's roster this past season, the way it turned out, especially after Lowe got hurt, was not really representative of the playing style that he usually likes to go with. So, you know, he was very informed on Kentucky basketball and Mark Pope, and very positive in what he had to say about both things.
1: But he's only focused on the NBA.
0: Yeah, to your earlier point, yes. You know, I'm sure it starts with the agents. You don't want to let or make NBA decision makers feel like you're wasting their time.
1: Yes.
0: As you're going through this process. And some players are a little more diplomatic or closed off in their answers about that than others. And
1: sometimes they mess up and tell the truth.
0: Well, and I don't think Milan seems to be, he would be fun to cover for a season. I'll tell you that much. Cause he seems like he doesn't, like he knew what he was saying, and he just didn't quite care that, you know, he seemed like a kid who, I'm going to give the answers to the questions that I'm getting. And, you know, if somebody has a problem with that, then that's their problem.
1: Good stuff, Ben. Thank you so much. We'll talk again once all this gets sorted out. Thank you.
0: Yeah, thanks a lot, Tom.
1: This is Ben Roberts, Lexington Herald leader, KentuckySports.com, at Ben Roberts HL on X. We'll be right back on the Leach Report. 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
10: 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One of the best safeties ever to play at the University of Kentucky, born on this day. Happy birthday, Mike Edwards. And one of the best basketball players for the University of Kentucky on the 96 championship team, came off the bench, scored 20 in the finale against Syracuse in the title game. Ron Mercer. Part of the air pair with Derek Anderson the next season and after D.A. went down with an injury, it was Mercer who carried Kentucky to a second straight national championship game performance. So happy birthday, Ron Mercer, as well. Shuffle Bean Coffee, longtime partner of the Leach Report, going back more than a decade since the company started. Group of Kentuckians came together to start this company.
1: They still control it, and they're all about being the best. Starts with the best coffee beans. So put some hustle in your shuffle and go to shufflebean.us and get some product. You can get it through Amazon, too, or Central Kentucky Meijer stores. Napoleon Solo, winner of the Preakness, likely to point for the Haskell over the Belmont Stakes. This race won't get a high rating, same as the Derby, because Solo ran progressively slower, but nobody passed him. He's the winner of the Preakness. Triple Crown coverage again presented by Claiborne Farm, doing the usual.
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0: Like a good hotel towel, too. I simply choose not to think about everywhere that towel or that robe has been.
1: There is no such thing as a good hotel towel.
2: Don't do that.
0: There absolutely
1: is. Oh, no, there's not. Because every hotel towel, I've been in hotel rooms, and I've mopped up stuff with towels, and I'm pretty clean. So I can't imagine what that towel's seen from other people.
2: There's not a good hotel pillow. Let's just all agree on that.
0: You got to get the foam pillows.
1: Yeah.
2: All right, last one.
0: The feather pillows where you lay your head down and your head just goes straight through and is on the mattress. Then the pillows are just like earmuffs on you. That's every feather pillow.
1: Yeah. And why did the bed sheets have to be so tight? That's a topic for another day.
2: Can we get
0: you guys make your
2: blanket?
0: Beds. Don't you make your bed in the hotel?
2: I do make my bed.
0: It's bizarre behavior. Absolutely the strangest thing.
1: I throw the covers over, but it's so tight. I once almost tore a calf muscle trying to pull.
2: Would it kill you to give me an extra blanket?
1: Yeah, that's
2: just like one sheet and then this thin other sheet. It's like, all right, last one. You talked about the Pistons kind of pooping the bed and getting.
1: They did a little.
2: It would have been better off if the Pistons got swept than to lose by 30 at home in game 7.
0: No, I did. Overreaction. They were a 14 game win 2 years ago. 14 win team 2 years ago.
1: They definitely came up, man.
0: You need those experiences.
2: You would rather lose by 30 at home in game 7?
1: Yeah, but look, this is...
2: You'd rather get swept.
1: Here's the deal. This is going to help build them to next year when hopefully they take another step. We've seen all the great teams do this, right? They get kind of lumped in the playoffs and the conference finals trying to get to that next level. They kind of took their butt kicking. They took that L. Hopefully next year they're able to step up.
2: And then whoever gets Giannis and now their window's closed.
1: If he's in the West, they don't have to worry about it.
0: I think that it's always better, again, when you're coming from that place, to get as much experience as you can, even if it ends in epic, humiliating fashion. I mean, you saw the Pistons fans in there last night. They're wearing all their ridiculous get-ups. And, you could just see the stress and, oh, man, I paid however much for these tickets. And, you did not show up at all. Not to mention Cleveland's, a three-hour drive away, so... Bunch of people sold their tickets to the Cavs fans coming up. That's a miserable viewing experience. But when you take the step back, and I heard JB Bickerstaff say it after the game, you're not disappointed. Think of where they came from. Think of how much they had to do to get in this position. Now all of a sudden you're a player. You hope it wasn't a complete mirage. You hope you're in this position, but the pressure now ratchets up. You haven't been to an Eastern Conference final since 2008? Now all of a sudden you got one game away. You played terrible in that game, but you got one game away. Let's see. If you want to play with the big boys, you're going to have perhaps a more aggressive type of an offseason than you have in the past. It'll be fun to watch. This has been Overreaction Monday, brought to you by PayPal, the official peer-to-peer payment sponsor of the NFL. 844-204-RICH, the phone number to call. More win-loss game coming up. Mike Garofolo, NFL Network Insider, going to join us as well. Stick around. It's the Rich Eisen Show. 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
7: Good morning. I'm Jeff Nally on the Cromwell Ag Radio Network. News continues to trickle from the meeting last week in China between President Trump and President Xi. It appears over the weekend, the White House said Beijing has agreed to buy at least $17 billion in U.S. ag products annually through 2028. Now, that's in addition to the 25 million tons of soybeans they committed to in October. Chinese Ministry of Commerce of the White House said there would also be revived market access for U.S. poultry. The Phase 1 deal sold in 2020 established strict criteria for when Beijing could limit poultry exports from U.S. states affected by bird flu. But there's still a number of states that have had the door closed of shipping product into the Chinese market. We also learned over the weekend that China has agreed to negotiations on accepting new biotech traits from the U.S. Drought is weighing on the U.S. most widely grown wheat class. Crops Council last week estimated 218 million bushels of hard red winter wheat reaped in Kansas this year. That's just slightly higher than the USDA's forecast of 214.6, a 38% drop from a year ago if it's realized. Along with the parched plant, some fields are showing freeze and disease damage as well. I'm Jeff Nally.
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7: From the Cromwell Weather Center, showers in the forecast for the next several days. Today, increasing clouds, a 30% chance of afternoon rain, high 88. Slight chance of rain this evening, clearing overnight, low 70. Tomorrow, 60% chance for showers and thunderstorms, mainly in the afternoon with a high near 90. 90% chance of rain tomorrow night, low in the mid-60s. 60% chance of rain Wednesday with a high in the mid-70s.
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0: Welcome back to the Rich Eisen Show. Tom Pelissero in for Rich. Mike Garofolo, NFL Network insider, my colleague, going to join us in just a little bit. Aaron Rodgers back in Pittsburgh. A.J. Brown is still an Eagle. What are the other top storylines left in the NFL offseason? We'll dive into some of that with Mike in just a little bit. But we've also now, after you guys wimped out on playing the schedule game,
2: we now have a line
0: of callers who all want to show you up and put their money where their mouth is on May 18th about their favorite teams. Let's go to Tanner in Iowa right now, wants to play the win-loss game with the Vikings. Are you ready, Tanner?
15: Yeah, and I just wanted to say they're kind of being – too scared, I feel, to do it themselves.
0: I agree. 100%. So show them how it's done here, Tanner. Week one, home against the Packers.
15: Win.
0: Week two, at Chicago.
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0: Week four, home against the Dolphins.
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0: Week five, at New Orleans.
15: Win.
0: All right, four
2: Wait,
0: and one.
2: Tanner, before we start, who is the quarterback for all these
0: games?
2: We
0: already
2: started.
15: Oh, the quarterback will be, the start of the year will be Kyler Murray.
2: to start the year, but to finish the year,
0: we're getting there.
2: Sorry.
0: Week six bye.
2: Sorry.
0: 4-1, Brockman.
2: I just didn't know who was leading.
0: Well, you ain't getting benched after a 4-1 start.
2: I didn't know who was winning all these games. That's all.
0: Week seven. Week seven, home against the Colts. Okay.
15: Against the Bills, right?
0: Against the Colts. Week seven.
15: Colts win.
0: Week eight at Detroit.
15: At Detroit, win.
0: Week nine, home against the Bills on Monday Night Football.
15: I'll go win.
0: 8-1 for the Vikings at this point. Week 10 at Green Bay. Excuse me, 7-1. Week 10 at Green Bay.
15: I'll do a loss.
0: Okay. Week 11 against the 49ers in Mexico City.
15: I'll go close loss.
2: Uh-oh.
0: The skid has begun. Week 12, home against the Falcons.
15: Win.
0: Week 13, home against the Panthers.
15: Win.
0: Week 14, at New England, short week, Thursday night football.
15: That's going to be a big win.
2: Big win. Why did we say big win?
0: For you, Brockman. That was straight reason? For you.
2: Okay, got it.
0: He was looking at you through the phone. Week 15, home against the Lions.
15: Win.
0: Week 16, home against the Commanders.
15: Win.
0: Week 17, at the Jets.
15: Win.
0: Week 18, home against the Bears.
15: And we'll close the season off with a win.
0: 14-3 okay. Vikings.
2: Okay.
0: For Tanner, thank you.
15: To the ball.
0: Thank you very much for the call. 14-3.
2: If the Vikings go 14-3, I will eat Del Tufo's hat.
16: I would eat that.
0: Wait, hold on. This has happened once before. Say that louder, Brockman.
1: Well, he doesn't have to.
0: Everyone can.
16: You did it. So I trust that Brockman will eat that again.
0: Right. No, but I want to hear him say it again.
2: The Vikings are going 14-3.
16: I'll eat the hat with Brockman. That's how.
1: But if they do, you have to eat the hat.
0: This all counts.
1: Yeah.
0: We're witnesses.
16: Not a chance.
0: DJ, do you want to eat any hat?
16: We will eat
1: hat. What's that?
0: You want to eat any hat?
1: I ain't eating no hat.
0: Okay.
16: 100%.
0: So we're the witnesses. To these two, saying if the Vikings win 14 or more games in the regular season, you will both eat Del Tufo's LA Dodgers hat.
16: We'll make a sandwich, and Brockman can. We will split that sandwich.
2: Cockamamie Dodgers hat we can eat.
1: Brockman, after saying that, after having done this once.
2: That was your team's fault.
1: No, that was your fault for making
0: Brockman, I know you're in charge of posting on social media. This needs to end up on X.
2: Kyler Murray's going or McCarthy.
0: 14 wins.
2: Come on.
0: Kevin O'Connell has how many double-digit win seasons? He has a 13-win season and a 14-win season in his 4 years.
2: I'm told this is the best division in football.
0: Post this to social media.
16: Brockman, get ready.
0: So everybody's on the same page.
2: Stop it.
0: That if this happens... No, I'm not letting you off the hook. You said it so confidently, I am holding you to it.
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7: From the Cromwell Weather Center, showers in the forecast for the next several days. Today, increasing clouds, a 30% chance of afternoon rain, high 88. Slight chance of rain this evening, clearing overnight, low 70. Tomorrow, 60% chance for showers and thunderstorms, mainly in the afternoon with a high near 90. 90% chance of rain tomorrow night, low in the mid-60s. 60% chance of rain Wednesday with a high in the mid-70s.
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26: 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Coming up, NFL Network insider Mike Garofolo. Your phone calls, latest news, and more. 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
0: Welcome back to the Rich Eisen List Show. Tom Pelissero in for Rich. It is the middle of May, so you know we've been talking about Aaron Rodgers showing up for work on the practice field earlier today. Schedule game heating up, though Brockman and TJ still refuse to participate. 844-204-RICH.
1: I'm not sure how this works, Tom.
2: Yeah, I really take umbrage with how this is being phrased.
0: We'll get to the Rams, the 49ers, the Patriots. So both your teams will have had predictions made, just not by you.
1: Well, we shouldn't have taken callers that took our teams. Right. That was the first place that we...
0: I think they actually are actively calling in because you won't talk about your teams.
2: Here's the thing.
0: Put your name on something at this particular state.
2: I want to get the lay of the land first. You know what I mean? I want to hear a few other people go, see how they're viewing the season. We've already had people really caught up. I got to say, all three that we've done today, Darren, Jason, and Tanner, have all got caught up. That's the thing about playing the win-loss.
0: We had the 14-3 Vikings.
2: We know this.
1: Yep. Mm-hmm.
2: You kind of get on a roll, and then all of a sudden, like, my team's 10-3 already. I'm going to throw some losses in there. 14-3 Cowboys. Oh, let me ask you, let's play a little What's More Likely Monday.
0: Mm-hmm.
2: 14-3 Cowboys from Darren. 11-6 Titans from Jason in Chattanooga. And Tanner had the Vikings 14-3. Who is more likely to actually have one of these outrageous seasons?
0: The most shocking one there would be the Titans at 11-6. Even though they spent a ton of money in free agency, they put pieces around Cam Ward, new coaching staff. That still would be a surprising result. Like, the Vikings and Cowboys have plenty of talent. Can they actually do it consistently is the question. Vikings have had two of those types of seasons under Kevin O'Connell. And Dallas last year couldn't figure out how to play any defense whatsoever until like halfway through the year. So Christian Parker, new DC in. They made moves in the offseason. I don't think it's outlandish to say, but you're going to have some things fall into place. There's no question about that.
2: Who's more likely to win their division, Cowboys, Titans, or Vikings?
0: Ooh. Well, I mean, I'd say the Cowboys of those three, just because, you know, we'll see what the Eagles look like. They're obviously overhauling things. A.J. Brown's situation still not resolved. Mike Garofalo will join us, talk about that in a little bit. Titans to win that division. I mean, the AFC South has kind of been wide open. Probably depends in part on which C.J. Stroud shows up.
2: Yeah.
0: And can the Jaguars continue what they did last year, which felt like they got a ton of juice injected with that new staff there? Sometimes there's a kind of a regression to the mean in year two. We'll see if that happens. They also won all those games with Travis Hunter, the number two pick, their first round pick last year and this year, not really being a factor and then getting hurt, and he'll be back. We'll get more into that when Mike joins us in just a little bit, but I would be remiss if I didn't point out we have talked more about Aaron Rodgers than Aaron Rye through the first 2 hours of this show, which seems unfair. One of the more improbable PGA Championship winners we've had, Brockman. But give me the frame of reference here. If you're not as familiar with Aaron Rye's game, and all you know about him is he wears two gloves and covers his irons.
2: Right. And I think that's probably before yesterday. That's probably all you really knew about Aaron Rye. And I think one of the cool things about coming out of his PGA Championship win yesterday is that nobody has a bad thing to say about him.
0: That's what Rory said.
2: Everyone says he's the greatest guy. He's one of the hardest workers. He's the most quiet and humble. I think Xander Shoffley told a great story of a few years ago being at one of the majors, and he thought it would be fun to go out and putt late at night, not with the daughter of the dean, but putting late at night. And Rye was already out there, but actually grinding, putting at night. Not having fun with his boys, but like grinding and practicing, and then went to the gym super late night. Like, this is just who he is. And the fact that he is now a major champion is unbelievable. He played last week, was a dual week on the PGA Tour with a elevated event, and then kind of, to put it bluntly, like an event for everyone else who's not in the elevated events, kind of a scrub event. He was in the scrub event last week in the final group, and then a week before didn't make the cut, and now he's winning the PGA Championship with an unbelievable 31 on the back nine with some heavy, heavy hitters, multiple major winners chasing him. Like, this is he made a 70-foot putt for birdie, and then
0: 78 and a half.
2: And then just kind of
0: official number.
2: And just kind of reacted like, yeah, I meant to do that.
0: He looked shocked. Honestly, it was pure shock. It's also one of the only times you see another player who's still in the tournament go over and like fist bump. I'm like, what a putt.
4: Well, unbelievable, bro.
0: He looked stunned.
4: But I think if we make something like that, we are losing our minds and then immediately rip some shots. And he's like, I got to finish this and close out my first major championship. And yeah, look, he wears two gloves because it's comfortable and it makes him comfortable out on the course.
1: So does Teddy Bridgewater.
4: And gives him peace of mind. And he has covers on his irons, which is, you know, something you'd see at your local muni, but he does it because of the way he was brought up. His father, they didn't come from means. He's a British kid. His father grinded and saved all this money to buy him his first set of really nice irons, and he wants to take care of them because that's what he does, and that's what he did growing up. His story is phenomenal. I couldn't think of a better major champ than Aaron Rye. Really happy for him.
0: I think that there's a lot of people who root for, let's see Rory make that run right there at the end, right?
4: Well, like, everyone,
0: let's see,
4: Scotty,
0: let's see the names.
4: Rory, yeah.
0: I think the beauty of this tournament and watching it play out yesterday, wherever, you know, the little score bug in the bottom right-hand corner on CBS, and it's like everyone was between 4 and 6 under.
4: Yep.
0: For like through 14 holes.
4: Forever.
0: Like, no one was moving. I enjoy that because you watch it and it feels relatable. They are missing shots left and right. They are missing putts. Rory's not able to drain a putt. People are putting it in the bunker over and over. There were several like dead shank drives on the back nine by players in contention, which to me says the course is clearly getting to certain people. They're trying to do too much, trying to cut the ball too much around a corner, and all of a sudden you just completely snap hook it. Mm-hmm. I don't recall, and maybe this has just grown and I hadn't noticed it, but it felt like the commentary was especially harsh on some of those. It'd be like, you know, tee shot on a par three and they end up on the upper shelf. It's like, oh, bizarre shot there. It's like, well, yeah, he misjudged it. Oh, that was humiliating right there.
4: Yeah, a lot of conversation about the setup and where the pins are and the way the rough was grown. I mean, Rory had some comments before this week of like, look, I'm just going to hit it as far as I can and figure it out. That's my strategy this week. Whereas, you know, Scotty was like, you know, trying to be a little more creative and careful. But it was firm. It was hot. The pins were in a spot where, you know, if you wanted to stay in it, you kind of had to take your medicine where hit it to the middle of the green and two putt from 30 feet, you know. But go after it and win it. And when guys tried to do that, they kind of failed. And Aaron Rye made eagle on 9. And then you're like, whoa, he can win this. He's now one back. And he went out and took it. He shut the door on every single person, every single, you know, big name, future Hall of Famer trying to charge and win another major. And he's like, no, it's my time to win his first. And it was really, really cool.
0: I didn't think there was anything unfair about the course setup.
4: I didn't think so either.
0: Sometimes when you have those, this isn't, you know, the U.S. Open 15, 20 years ago when like they'd grow waist-high grass.
4: Wow, and
0: if you're 3 feet off the fairway, you're dead to rights. This was just, it was a tough golf course.
4: Yep.
0: But you didn't see, you know, the greens weren't sloped where it was like, oh, if you don't land it in this little tiny bit, it's rolling off the green. Like, you didn't have that.
4: Right.
0: You just had guys who were having to make tough golf shots.
4: Yeah.
0: And they really struggled, which is why you didn't see that run other than Rye. I mean, the guy plays the two best rounds of his life. Like, when they put up the graphic about
4: the major.
0: Best rounds in a major, and it was like Saturday, Sunday, top two. I think he had another one that was 67, but 65, 67, it's... You posed the question this morning off air of like, what is the NFL equivalent of this? The best one I could come up with is this Nick Foles? Mm. Is this in that realm where a good player, Nick Foles was a good player long before he won that Super Bowl with the Eagles. It's, you remember the
4: 7 touchdowns in one game.
0: The year that he played with Chip.
4: Chip Kelly year.
0: Well, he was unbelievable. Yeah. And then he kind of bounced around. He thought about retirement. He was in some bad places, comes back. He only gets his opportunity because Carson Wentz gets his knee obliterated when he's an MVP candidate in December. And he puts together those couple of games. Like the putt on 16 or 17 that he makes, the long putt, that was like the Philly special where it was like, this guy's actually going to do this. And no one's more shocked than the guy doing it. Nick Foles is a very, you know, very confident guy. But just the way that it played out, Tom Brady dropping a pass in that same game. The best players, the Rorys, the Schefflers, are not Koepka. They're not delivering in those moments, and Aaron Rye does. To me, that was Nick Foles in that run in January, February 2018.
2: Yeah, and you talk about the live guys a lot. Cam Smith had a really nice showing, and he had not.
0: I love Cam
2: not
0: Smith.
2: Been
0: man.
2: Playing very well on the live tour or in the majors of late. John Rahm has not played well in the majors of late. He was there. It really felt like going into the back nine yesterday, he was going to win this tournament. And he was the betting favorite and on the live odds. But Aaron Rye just gets it done. Yeah, the Nick Foles thing, that's really good. This does not happen, what he did. You talked about the 67, 65 over the weekend. He got better every round. He shot a 70, then he shot a 69 on Friday, 67 on Saturday, 65. That's only happened seven times in the history of major championship golf where a player shot better every single day. So that what he did is historic, and he should be rightly celebrated as a major champion.
0: Cameron Smith was the one that I, as always, found myself rooting for when he was like, he kept having opportunities. Like Cam Smith, you want to talk about relatable. He is in every way. He has a bad body. He always looks like he just rolled out of bed. The hair's everywhere. The mustache is just like, it looks like an accident. And he's never in the fairway. Everything yesterday was like he's driving it into the rough, then he's hitting it into the trap, then he's getting out of the trap, and then he's having to make a putt.
2: Makes
0: it, and it happened over and over and over. I'm like, this is exactly how I play.
2: He got up and down from everywhere.
0: It's the closest thing to me winning a major would be Cameron Smith being able to deliver on that type of a stage.
2: Yeah, it was cool.
0: I also laughed again, like the announcing. Like I don't know how they organize it. Like it's amazing because they'll show like we have 10 people. We've got obviously, you got Nance and Immelman, but then you've got here's our three hole reporters, and then our four on course reporters, and here's our interview. You get 10 different people.
2: Right.
0: And I feel like they're almost battling at times. Like, as much as, some of the comments, like, oh, bizarre shot choice there, and boy, that was an embarrassing effort. But then also, they kind of are going at each other a little bit. There was one where it was somewhere on the back nine, and the on course reporter's contribution was, Cam Smith is lining up like a 12 foot putt. I think he's going to make this. There's silence, putts, and he missed. Like, thanks for that. Another one was like, oh, there's that drive. He's going to get the turbo go. Well, he didn't get the turbo go because he's in the rough. Like, there's way more opportunities for just sniping. You got 10 people who are all fighting for airtime. I enjoy the byplay.
2: That's good.
0: The predictions, we're getting a little Tony Robo-ish. Like, I think he's going to make the putt. Okay.
2: I think
0: guys are going to make every putt.
2: I'd rather know how it's sloping. What is the degree? Where's the grain going? Is he playing it outside left, inside right?
0: I think he's going to make this putt.
2: Yeah, CBS though, they do a great job, and
0: yes,
2: and the golf was phenomenal, and Philly is having a sports moment, hosting a major, and the Phillies can't lose now. TJ, like, I don't know what's going on. Don Mattingly takes over, and they're 15-4.
0: And you got Jeffrey Lurie. Big Dom reading intros for the broadcast coverage.
2: Hey, the Big Domissance. Let's go. I'm here for it.
0: I love it. Let's talk about everything except AJ Brown. Did anyone try to go back and read the first letter in each word that they said in those golf intros to piece it together like a serial killer sending you magazine bits or something?
2: Or is it like a Beatles album? If we play it backwards, it says AJ Brown is traded.
0: AJ Brown's a Patriot.
2: Not an Eagle.
0: Yeah, exactly. Yeah. I was looking for little bits and pieces of that. We're 3 weeks away from knowing exactly what the final fate.
2: Well, I've been told June 1st by you people the whole time, Tom. So
0: post June 1.
2: Okay, great.
0: Let's bring in a guy who's from Philly, covers the Eagles as closely as anyone, has as good a relationship as anybody is on that team. Mike Garofolo, my colleague at the NFL Network. He's been all over AJ Brown. We'll talk about AJ. We'll talk about the other big storylines left. And probably about Aaron Rodgers as well.
1: Imagine that.
0: Let's take a quick break. Mike Garofolo, NFL Network Insider, coming up right after this on The Rich Eisen Show. Tom Pelissero in for Rich.
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7: From the Cromwell Weather Center, showers in the forecast for the next several days. Today, increasing clouds, a 30% chance of afternoon rain, high 88. Slight chance of rain this evening, clearing overnight, low 70. Tomorrow, a 60% chance for showers and thunderstorms, mainly in the afternoon, with a high near 90. 90% chance of rain tomorrow night, low in the mid-60s. 60% chance of rain Wednesday, with a high in the mid-70s.
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0: The call.
2: Good job, Steve.
0: Welcome back to the Rich Eisen Show. Mike Garofalo is supposed to join us in just a few minutes here. Talk about some of the other major storylines around the NFL. Do we have Mike? We have Mike Del Tufo. No, we don't have Mike Del Tufo.
2: Not Mike.
1: We have Mike. Not the Mike.
0: He's probably getting out of
1: Mike
0: the gym.
1: Not Mike G.
0: You know. Yeah. So we'll.
2: Didn't we talk?
1: That was realistic. You see that last guy?
0: I thought.
1: Everybody.
0: So.
1: That's realistic.
2: That's how you play
1: that's
2: the game.
1: That's how you play the game. You don't go 14-3 just because you think you're going to go 14-3.
0: We still have a 800 winning percentage across the league.
1: That's what I mean. Everyone's not going
0: to
1: do that.
0: So let's do another one here. Let's get in Tom in Lafayette, California. He wants to do the 49ers.
1: The Niners.
0: Let's see this one. Tom, you ready to go?
1: Oh, Tom, hang on. Oh, my God.
2: Mike, is that you?
1: No.
2: Fat finger Tom?
1: I can't give you dial tone.
0: Did we lose Tom?
1: He dropped. He lost.
0: He dropped.
2: Oh, no.
1: Let's go. You want to go?
0: All right. How about Denny in Florida, Patriots?
2: Denny.
0: We got Denny. Are you with us? There we go.
1: Tom, call back.
17: Just got back from Boston.
0: All right, Denny. Let's do this thing and find the Patriots. Here we go. Week one at Seattle on Wednesday night.
17: Lost.
0: Week two, home against the Steelers.
17: Win.
0: Week three at Jacksonville.
17: Win.
0: Week four at Buffalo.
17: Loss.
0: Yeah. Week five, home against the Raiders.
17: Win.
0: Week six, home against the Jets.
17: Win.
0: Week seven at Chicago on Thursday night.
2: That's fun.
17: Loss.
0: Week eight at Miami.
17: Oh, they stink in Miami.
2: It's true.
1: That's true.
2: He ain't wrong. Weird stuff happens in Miami.
17: We could play quarterback in Miami. They'd lose. I'm going to go with a win.
2: Yep.
17: It's going to change. Rabel, yeah.
0: It's going to be a long year in Miami. Week nine, home against the Packers.
17: My wife's a Packer fan, so lost.
0: I thought you were going to say, so win.
2: Yeah.
0: All right. Week 10 against the Lions in Munich.
17: Well, the thing is, everyone I've listened to has had the Lions losing. I don't know what their thing is, but I think... What are we at for a record right now?
0: You are 5-4 at this point.
17: Oh, God. I think they'll pull that out if they have A.J. Brown. Yeah.
0: All right. 6-4. Week 12 at the Chargers.
17: Oh, they got to go cross country. That's a loss.
0: All right. Week 13, home against the Bills.
17: They're going to win that one.
0: Week 14, short week, Thursday night, home against the Vikings.
17: This short week stuff. Mm-hmm. They're going to win that. It's going to be electric there.
0: All right, week 15 at Kansas City, Monday Night Football.
2: Ooh.
17: Nasty. That's a loss.
0: Week 16 at the Jets.
17: Win.
0: All right. Week 17, home against the Broncos.
17: Oh, my God. Depends on playoff positioning. What is our record right now?
0: Six losses, right? So you're
2: six
0: at
2: losses, nine, yeah.
17: 9-6?
0: 9-6 right now, yes.
17: Loss. Because I know the last game's a gimme, right?
0: Wow. Now this, so now week 18, home against the Dolphins. This might be to sneak in as a wild card.
2: Yeah.
17: That's what I'm thinking. 10-7. We are given the gauntlet schedule.
0: 10-7 for the Patriots. We're coming back to earth here. Denny, thank you very much.
2: Well, back to earth is...
0: I'm saying from the initial predictions, now we're getting some very straightforward...
2: Yeah, I mean, this is a relatively...
4: realistic.
2: Level-headed,
4: yes.
2: Well-thought-out, realistic. I mean, that first four games is
4: crazy.
2: Kind of a gauntlet for New England when I was looking at the schedule over the weekend. Coming out of that 2-2, I think, is a must... at worst, but also very realistic, 2-2.
0: I mean, that's you look at the early part of the schedule, like that is
2: tough.
0: That is rough. Now, you then catch the Raiders, Jets, week 5-6.
2: We're playing four playoff teams from a year ago.
0: Right.
2: Three on the road. Buffalo's got a new stadium. That place is going to be rocking.
0: Mm-hmm.
2: Got to win the home game.
4: Brockman can almost, come on.
2: And got to steal one.
4: He's ready to go.
2: No, I think Denny is kind of onto it at 10-7. Last year, I was a little optimistic when I did it, and I said 11-6, and, I never would have imagined.

0: 800-475-6759.
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12: From the Cromwell Weather Center, showers in the forecast for the next several days. Today, increasing clouds, a 30% chance of afternoon rain, high 88. Slight chance of rain this evening, clearing overnight, low 70. Tomorrow, a 60% chance for showers and thunderstorms, mainly in the afternoon, with a high near 90. 90% chance of rain tomorrow night, low in the mid-60s. 60% chance of rain Wednesday, with a high in the mid-70s.
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14: We're off the hair.
15: Done.
14: I hope you have more than 10.
15: Welcome back to the Rich Eisen Show. Tom Pelissero in for Rich. A lot of people playing the NFL schedule game today. Woo. Not you guys.
14: Hey, Tom, listen. You're going to stop trying.
15: Both of you sitting there refusing to participate.
14: Well, chicken. It's not a refusal, Tom. My team has barely gone OTAs. I don't know who the full 53 men are. Right. I need a little more time.
15: So you're not going to pick it till the day before the season begins?
14: As I said at the beginning of the show, normally Rich always makes me go first, and then I get held to that standard. So
16: I feel like I went. Did I go first last year?
14: Last year, you may have went first.
16: I went
14: kind of early. Every year before that was me.
15: All right, let's get back to the phones here. We got a few more. We're gonna dare to go here.
16: Well, I want
15: to
16: see what.
14: No more
15: JD in Cleveland wants to do the Browns.
14: Oh,
15: it's Browns time. This will be a great test of how people approach this. Are you ready to roll here?
16: Ready to roll.
17: Yeah, I'm ready. How's it going?
15: Let's do it. You're doing great, man. All right, week one at Jacksonville.
17: Loss.
15: Week two at Tampa.
17: Baker's gonna get us with a loss.
14: Ooh.
15: Week three, home against the Panthers.
14: Right, yo.
17: I think the Panthers are overrated. I'll take a win.
15: That DJ over there. Week four, short week, home against the Steelers Thursday Night Football.
17: We'll beat them at home.
15: And 2-2. Week five at the Jets.
17: That's a win.
15: Week six, home against the Ravens.
17: That's a loss.
15: Week seven at Tennessee.
17: Love Cam Ward, but that's a win for us.
15: Week eight at Pittsburgh.
17: We can't win at Pittsburgh. That's a loss.
15: Week nine at New Orleans.
17: I'll take a win.
15: Week 10, home against the Texans.
17: That's my birthday, but they're better. That's a loss.
15: All right, so if I'm not mistaken, we're 5-5 here, correct, Brockman? Browns 5-5 at the bye?
16: Yeah, 5-5. Yep.
15: All right.
16: Yep.
15: Relevant. Still in it. All right. Week 12. Home against the Raiders.
17: That's a win.
15: Week 13, home against the Bengals.
17: We'll go 2 in a row. That's a win for us.
16: Okay.
15: In it. Week 14, home against the Falcons.
17: Make that 3 in a row. That's a win.
16: Let's go.
15: Week 15 at the Giants.
17: That's a loss.
15: Week 16 at the Ravens.
17: That's a loss for us.
15: Week 17, home against the Colts.
17: Final home game, I'll take a win.
15: All right, so at this point, 9-7 with one to go.
16: Okay.
15: This could be for the wild card, week 18 at Cincinnati.
16: Be for the division.
17: We'll take a win.
16: Let's go.
15: 10-7 Browns.
14: Oh, I see.
15: Right there, according to JD. Thank you very much for the call.
17: Quarterback play. And then just want to say one last thing. Cavs in six, baby. Just got want to let everyone know.
16: Calling a shot.
14: Go.
15: Cavs Knicks
16: shot
15: tipping off Tuesday night.
16: Okay, hold on. We got we just did three teams, all predicted 10-7. Patriots, Bears, Browns.
15: Who
16: has the most wins out of that 3-0? I just made up a new
15: of who?
16: That trio. Patriots, Bears, Browns. All were predicted 10-7 by callers today.
15: I mean, for the Patriots and the Bears, that would be a disappointment. For the Browns, that would be cause to celebrate in the streets.
16: Right. That's not an answer to the question.
15: Of those three, which has the most wins?
16: Yeah.
15: The end?
16: Yeah.
15: Bears and Patriots are similar in so many ways.
16: They are.
15: There's the young quarterbacks, first-year coaches. You got the juice going in. You probably had some holes that you covered up.
16: Yep. Still waiting for an answer.
15: Thinking who's in the division. I'll go with the Patriots solely because there's not an easy win in the NFC North.
16: Right.
15: Dolphins and Jets, that's four of the games for the Patriots.
14: That's right.
15: Jets should be better. Dolphins are going to be competitive with Jeff Hafley. They're just not there from a talent standpoint at this point. This is going to be a multi-year build for them. So I'll take the Patriots. All right. We've got time for one more here. Rich in Missouri. Rich. Chiefs. Win loss. I've already stuck my neck out and say I believe they will be.
14: I believe
15: back in the playoffs this season as I try to find that division. Here we go. Chiefs win loss. Rich, you ready to roll?
14: Chiefs.
18: Yeah, I'm ready, Tom. Let's do it.
15: All right. Week one, Monday Night Football, home against the Broncos.
18: Yeah, Patrick will be back. I don't think Bo Nix will, so I'm taking the Chiefs.
15: Week two, home against the Colts.
18: Yep, Chiefs again.
15: Week three at Miami.
18: Yeah, I'm not sure Dolphins are winning two games this year, so Kansas City.
16: Yep.
15: Week four at the Raiders.
18: Fernando ain't playing yet, so we'll take down Kirk.
15: 4-0 at the bye, very early bye. Week six, home against the Chargers.
18: Yeah, I think the Chargers are going to regress this year. I don't think they're going to be as good as everybody thinks they are. So Kansas City wins again at home.
15: Make or break. Win week seven at Seattle.
18: Yeah, this is when the first loss is coming, unfortunately. Seattle's defense is unbelievable. So,
15: all right, it's 5-1 here. Week eight at Denver.
18: Yeah, no. we'll take Kansas City. Broncos aren't beating us this year.
15: Week nine, home against the Jets.
18: Yeah, Kansas City. Jets don't have a quarterback, so.
15: Week 10 at Atlanta.
18: Yeah, I was kind of back and forth on this one just because I'm not sure who's going to be the starting quarterback, but I'll take Kansas City.
15: All right, we got 60 seconds left here. Week 11, home against the Cardinals.
18: Okay. Chiefs.
15: Week 12 at Buffalo Thursday night, Thanksgiving.
18: Yeah, we're terrible at Buffalo, so I'll give it to the Bills.
15: Week 13 at the Rams on Thursday night.
18: Short week. I'll take the Rams, unfortunately, yeah.
15: All right, week 14 at Cincinnati.
18: Yeah, Kansas City.
15: Week 15, home against the Patriots. Monday night.
18: Ooh. I'll take the Chiefs.
15: All right, week 16, rapid fire, 49ers at home.
18: Yep. Niners, unfortunately.
15: Week 17 at Chargers.
18: Chiefs.
15: Week 18, home against the Raiders.
18: Yep, close out with the Chiefs.
15: 13-4, Chiefs. Thank you very much, Rich, for the call. A lot of wins. You can calculate the aggregate percentage right there, Brockman, but I still think we're hovering in the 700 winning percentage.
16: Well, I don't get optimistic.
15: That schedule,
16: man,
15: sets up about as good as you could possibly.
16: Oh, yeah. Run. Oh, shocking.
15: Especially if Mahomes plays against
16: the
15: Broncos.
16: Oh, really?
15: That's starting.
16: Oh, an easy start to the season for the Chiefs. I wonder who could have predicted that.
19: Yeah.
16: Me on Overreaction Monday 2 weeks ago.
19: Did it. He did it.
16: Shocking.
15: What do you want, a medal?
16: Three cupcakes, a bye week, and then a home Monday night game.
15: All right.
16: Oh, no way.
15: Radio audience, we are back tomorrow. Thanks, everybody, for watching and listening.
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2: From the Cromwell Weather Center, showers in the forecast for the next several days. Today, increasing clouds, a 30% chance of afternoon rain, high 88. Slight chance of rain this evening, clearing overnight, low 70. Tomorrow, a 60% chance for showers and thunderstorms, mainly in the afternoon, with a high near 90. 90% chance of rain tomorrow night, low in the mid-60s. 60% chance of rain Wednesday, with a high in the mid-70s. CC Network.
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5: I'm Nick DeLuca. Conference finals are set in the NBA. In the East, the Cavs winning Game 7 last night to take on the Knicks, while the Thunder and the Spurs open up the Western Conference final tonight. ESPN's Brian Windhorst says it's a great test for just how ready Wemby and San Antonio are. Windhorst on Get Up. Game 1 tip-off 8:30 Eastern tonight. Elsewhere, the Pelicans are hiring former Magic coach Jamal Mosley as their next head coach. The two sides agreeing to a 5-year deal today. Spent the past 5 seasons with Orlando, reaching the playoffs in each of the last 3 all first round exits. Was fired after the Magic's Game 7 loss to the Pistons in Round 1. NFL Spring League meetings beginning tomorrow. Minnesota, the likely host for the 2028 NFL Draft, pending owner approval.
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7: Freddie and Harry.
9: There's no Mr. Nice Guy when it comes to playoff basketball. Mm-hmm. Because all that tough guy stuff that we've seen from the Detroit Pistons in the regular season, we haven't seen it in the playoffs.
8: No, we have not.
9: So all of a sudden, it just disappeared. So you're telling me you're a magician? You've been tricking me the entire year. You had us thinking that you were the Bad Boy Pistons 2.0. You've been tricking us. Houdini.
10: I come and I go. Catch me or I go. Houdini.
7: This is Freddie and Harry.

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18: From the Cromwell Weather Center, showers in the forecast for the next several days. Today, increasing clouds, a 30% chance of afternoon rain, high 88. Slight chance of rain this evening, clearing overnight, low 70. Tomorrow, a 60% chance for showers and thunderstorms, mainly in the afternoon, with a high near 90. 90% chance of rain tomorrow night, low in the mid-60s. 60% chance of rain Wednesday, with a high in the mid-70s.
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2: I'm Nick DeLuca. Western Conference Final tipping off tonight. Thunder and Spurs in a battle of two of the top players in the league. SGA, the back-to-back MVP, ESPN's Quentin Richardson. Can Wemby challenge for the face of the league title? 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The Pelicans, meanwhile, hiring former Magic coach Jamal Mosley as their next head coach. Two sides agreeing to a 5-year deal today. Spent the past 5 seasons with the Magic, reaching the playoffs in each of the last 3. Elsewhere, Brendan Sorsby looking for a return to college football. Texas Tech QB filing an injunction against the NCAA seeking eligibility.
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14: Here's your 14 first alert forecast for the overnight hours. A few scattered showers and thunderstorms with a low of 71 degrees. On Tuesday, scattered thunderstorms during the day. A few may be severe with a high of 89. Then cloudy on Tuesday night with a low of 65. On Wednesday, partly sunny, not as warm, with a high of 74. I'm Chief Meteorologist Jeff Lyons with your 14 first alert forecast today.
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12: And now, Western Kentucky weather on 102.7 The Game. Here's your 14 First Alert forecast for the overnight hours. A few scattered showers and thunderstorms with a low of 71 degrees. On Tuesday, scattered thunderstorms during the day. A few may be severe with a high of 89. Then cloudy on Tuesday night with a low of 65. On Wednesday, partly sunny, not as warm, with a high of 74. I'm Chief Meteorologist Jeff Lyons with your 14 First Alert forecast.
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1: What's up, man? Sounds like I just left this because I was here late last night.
0: Yeah, you've been radioing it up for the past 24 hours. Two big games, beyond the bench, back here for Live at 5, and we have some softball action. Firing up now?
1: Yes, 5 o'clock over on BJS, the Dan and Dave show.
0: Yeah, so his softball is in action as we speak over there on WVJS in Davis County, Owensboro, kicking things off and moving at a fast pace, I'm assuming, because looking at the radar, I don't know how long we'll be available tonight. I say that, I mean, you know, I'm the world's worst. I'm going to tell you it's going to start raining at 5:30, and that should save everybody from any
1: rain
0: at all tonight.
1: There you go. Make the prediction, Steve, and you'll save everybody. Yeah. Listen. Here's the thing. It's a huge week for baseball, softball this week, and of course next week, and even looking into the future. And I know looking at what the weather's going to do next week, it'll change 47 times between now and then. But it could be a long couple weeks of trying to get games in.
0: I feel like this is like looking at the forecast for the next week. It looks like Florida weather. Like,
1: yes, rain every day.
0: There's rain every day. You just don't know quite when it's going to fall in that day. Humidity, obviously. So it'd be pop-up storms. I feel like it's kind of that time of year. You know, it's just kind of have to deal with it. I think the good news for the ninth is the games are all on turf.
1: Yes. As long as it's not lightning, you can play.
0: Yeah. So, I mean, you know, I think the ninth district will be fine in the short term. Now, the other districts, I don't know about. What is it?
1: The 10th is in Muhlenberg. So that's, you know, that's all dirt and grass down there. And, of course, that's where the regional baseball tournament is. The regional softball tournament is at Davis County. I don't know where the 12th is. The 11th is at Hancock. So
0: yeah, no, the ninth softball regional tournament's at Davis. Yeah, that's right. So that'll be interesting.
1: Yeah, because that one any kind of rain, you're in trouble. Of course, only this year because they're going to turf.
0: Right.
1: As soon as the season's over.
0: Yeah, man, it is. It's going to be hit and miss, man. Everything's going to be fluid.
1: You know, maybe you could almost pass a legislation with the ADs that, you know, turf mandated for the regional tournament.
0: I know you're like, pushing for that.
1: I'm just if you make me the king of the third region, here's what I would do. Okay. I would go and say, okay, baseball, we are gonna split it and we're gonna play 1 year in Breck and the next year at the OSAC. And that's it.
0: That's fair. I feel like, I mean, it's fair in the sense that those are the two by far best venues in the region.
1: 100%.
0: Man, being there yesterday, gosh, dang, that is a beautiful facility. I mean, going through it, you know, it's like, it's one thing to see it from the road but to be up there in the box and just how it's all laid out, man, it's incredible.
1: So I'm speaking for you, Coach AD Harper.
0: And
1: Coach Bennett.
0: Y'all have to host every other year.
1: Other year, man. Odd years Breck, even years is OSAC.
0: Be careful. You're going to make someone mad. You have to apologize on this show, man. I tell you what. This ain't beyond the bench, though, I guess. So you hear that coming up next.
1: Yeah, it comes up next.
0: 2-7 the game. Man, I thought we were passionate about super regionals, but I guess it's made it all the way around. I didn't think it was that big of a deal, but talking to some folks around the region, it's made some waves. I thought it was just going to be one of those deals where it was voted on and maybe we'd tweak some things and come back and revisit it later. But that seems like a bigger deal than
1: I anticipated.
0: No. Feelings get hurt.
1: They do.
0: True feelings get hurt. But, man, I tell you, download the Owensboro Radio app. You can listen anywhere in the world. Follow along out there on social media. We are streaming today, courtesy of more and more Browns Valley Trucking.
1: See them out there. Get 5% off your tires. Just tell them you heard it on Live at 5 or saw the live stream.
0: That's right. Yeah, no, big thanks to more and more Browns Valley Trucking for coming on board. Don't forget about QB1, either Travis Holtry gearing up, Miles to Miracles going on. Be sure and follow that on Facebook. It goes to several great causes. Travis has been on the show and laid out the groups that will benefit from this, the nonprofits that the money will go back to in trying to do a little bit of a Olympic triathlon.
1: He's going to go out there and swim and bike and run and work his way up. He's got three of them scheduled. The last one being the Ironman.
0: It starts this week. Is it this? We have to figure this out.
1: I'll double check it.
0: Because in my mind, I was thinking it was the last weekend of May. We're going to get Travis in, but it's all Miles to Miracles. You can check it out.
1: I'll look it up and get the exact time.
0: Because, I mean, I was kind of planning on making the trip down to Nashville to support.
1: Yeah, but you got something else going on this weekend. It's a very big event.
0: We're not going to announce it.
1: No, we're not going to announce it.
0: Until after the big event has concluded next week. But But yeah, if it's next weekend, we might have to make some plans and see if we can get down there. But check it out on Facebook. You can donate per mile. You can just donate to the cause, Miles to Miracles. We'll be promoting that all week in the next couple weeks until Travis embarks on his triathlon journey there. I talked to him at church the other day, man, and yeah, he's in peak physical condition right
1: now.
0: I think he's ready. He said he was looking to get down to Nashville and ride bikes, and it's around the trail, but it's a little bit too dangerous. So then he's trying to run the course. I said, man, you need to get in a boat and just jump in the river and swim upstream.
1: That's what they're going to do whenever you do it that way.
0: Yeah. I thought Chris was trolling me. Chris is texting. Oh, you know, he's a master troll. Of course, Amber and the Hope crew was going to Ohio County this afternoon, and they broke down on 431 literally right when we're going on the air.
1: Yes.
0: So I feel horrible. I feel like my mind's not really all the way here.
1: Hold on, that's not quite how it happened. She called. She says, "Man, I think my," and you said, "Don't worry about it. Somebody will come pick you up."
0: Yeah, you better call three or three other people and then come back to me. But no, they already have someone on the way to get them.
1: There you go.
0: So I'm a little distracted. I'm checking my phone to make sure that they're picked up and out of the road out there by Canty Dairy Queen. So if you see them out there, tread lightly. Canty Dairy Queen, just drive slow there until they get picked up.
1: You a blizzard while you're out there.
0: Yeah.
1: Might as well.
0: No doubt. It's warm enough. There's no question about that. But, man, you can text us on the Green River Area Federal Credit Union text line, 270-903-0389. I mean, we're going to approach the show like it's not going to rain. We're going to run through districts. I mean, we're going to talk about last night's games. I got baseball previews for today, softball previews as well, and then whatever else we get into. You know, PGA Championship was kind of a dud, I feel like.
1: Not really. I mean, a lot of big names there, but you got to give the guy credit. He was like 6 under through the last 10 holes.
0: Yeah, I know. It's like,
1: I mean, you have to put on a performance.
0: Just because he's an unknown doesn't take away the fact that he drained like a 70-foot putt.
1: That
0: was incredible.
1: That was Jack Nicklaus S at the 86 Masters, what he did on the back. He eagles 9, and then he plays the backside in 4 under or 5 under. So he was 6 or 7 under through the last 10 holes of the tournament. That was an unreal run.
0: Yeah, no, it was. We were kind of following along with it during the baseball game.
1: Why is it so different in golf? Like, if this would have been a basketball player, and say this would have been, I don't know, some random guy that goes on Golden State or on San Antonio, okay? Like this eighth guy off the bench and in a big spot, like game 7 of the NBA playoffs, he just has the night of nights where he can kick it, it goes in, and he scores 50. We would be celebrating.
0: Well, that's a whole team. Like, you know, there's a lot of fans of the San Antonio Spurs. There's a ton of fans of, you know, any certain particular team in the playoffs.
1: But I'm saying, but if
0: in
1: one
0: golf,
1: guy,
0: though, it's an individual sport.
1: I know, but if one guy on that
0: so you
1: team
0: pull
1: went
0: for your
1: off,
0: guy,
1: I know.
0: No one even knows who this dude is. Well, so it's like, you know, congratulations. I mean, it's a good story, but I don't, you know, I do think that, as weird as it may be, I do think it kind of takes away. Like, if you're watching a charge at a major, like if that had been Scheffler making that charge, it would have been,
1: but
0: it'd have been
1: that doesn't
0: legendary.
1: Change it, though.
0: But since it's Rye, if that's even his true name,
1: it's
0: Raw. All I know is the dude put on a show in the back nine. We were talking about it before he eagles 9 and he goes from 3 to 5 under, and we were watching it, and I said, man, this dude just eagled. He went to 5 under, and you said, well, the back nine so much harder than the front,
1: and he played it in 4 under. Yes. Shot 31.
0: He shot better on the back than he did on the front, and definitely. And I talk about all the time too about how when I watch majors, I don't want to see a guy just hold on, like, you know, be the last one standing. I want to see somebody charge up and take it.
1: And he did.
0: I mean, he blew the competition away.
1: I will say this, too. One of the big winners of the PGA was that course. I mean, that was Omnic, or however you say it, Armonic.
0: Yeah, yes, Rory.
1: Was a great course, I thought.
0: Yeah, I mean, it was.
1: If Rory wins, it's great. If he
0: Rory's
1: loses.
0: Rory's a front runner, man.
1: Oh, he is. 100%.
0: It was a fan's fault, you know, for barking at him.
1: Here's what I don't understand. Listen, and I play golf, but here's what I don't understand. All right. That'll happen every so often. They'll act like it's the world. Dude, go to a baseball game and try to hit a 99 mile an hour fastball that's moving this much on a 3-pitch pitcher with fans calling you every name in the book.
0: Yeah,
1: I don't see Kyle Schwarber turn around and going, that's your fault, I struck out. I mean, come on.
0: Yeah, no, that's Rory, I feel like. That's why I've never been a huge fan. Do respect the game, obviously. But yeah, I thought that was a little pompous. Make no mistake. But yeah, I mean, it was the PGA weekend. Got that out of the way, and I was going to save that for later. We got it in now. Let's move it on let's talk a little baseball. And the, you know, who knows? They may end up getting these games in tonight. I think that looking in hindsight, the 9th District may have took the right path. I mean, I know they did it because of graduations and such.
1: Well, and for people out there listening, kind of a service here, you know, it's scheduled right now, softball and baseball, to play the championship games on Wednesday.
0: Yeah.
1: Okay. Now, I got the email from Coach for A.D. Harper today. And so basically tomorrow at noon, Davis County will decide if their graduation is going to be that night or if they're moving them to Wednesday. All right. If they're graduating tomorrow night like they're supposed to, then the championship games will be on Wednesday.
0: Yeah.
1: If Davis County at noon decides they're moving their graduation to Wednesday, then both the softball and baseball championship games will move to Tuesday.
0: Yeah. So
1: so it's like a fluid thing.
0: It is definitely fluid. I mean, the schedule's fluid. Not just for tonight's games, but for future games. Yes. I think it's going to be one day at a time situation moving
1: one
0: forward.
1: 1 hour at a time.
0: Really, it is. Yeah, it really is. And I wouldn't be surprised if we made it through. I mean, I would be shocked, honestly, if we made it all the way to 6 and didn't have one of those weather alerts.
1: No, yeah, I have a feeling we may get it interrupted
0: we'll
1: at some
0: see.
1: Point.
0: We'll see. Hopefully not. But, man, we had a good day of baseball yesterday over at the OSAC and kicked things off with Owensboro Catholic taking down Davis County 10-4. And Davis County did what you need to do and to pull an upset early, right? You come out and you get two innings. I say that it was a misplay by Barrett. The wind, what we learned, and I don't want to put it on Barrett, to be clear.
1: No, it was still his fault.
0: It was, I mean, he still got to make the
1: he
0: catch.
1: He still got to catch that.
0: But he wasn't the only one. No, I'm trying to say. That wind played people in both games.
1: Yeah, it was 20 to 25 mile an hour blowing straight out, and it affected every fly ball. We saw foul balls that in the broadcast. I was like, he flares that one out of play down the right field line, and the wind blows it all the way back in and almost blows it in fair.
0: Yeah, no, I mean, there was some – the wind was howling
1: it
0: yesterday.
1: Was.
0: And it was howling most straight of the time out. Straight out. And then sometimes it would go from right to left. And, I mean, a ball that would be hit looks like it's going in the bullpen over here. It bounces, and it's like a foot from being fair. Yeah. I mean, it was just crazy. An incredible day with the wind. But, you know, Davis County strikes first. They get those two runs, and sometimes you see – you know, if you come out and you can parlay that with an incredible pitching performance, you know, maybe it's enough. But, you know, the Catholic offense is just so good that it's hard to keep them down. And you know, while Barrett may have misplayed that ball, he went 3-for-3 with a single, a double, a triple, and drove in three runs. So he gave up two. Yeah. I mean, you know, he did pretty good for himself.
1: Yeah, it wasn't bad. I thought the big key, too, was –
0: he had a plus one.
1: So it was a plus one. You know, the big key, too, was I thought the bottom of the Aces lineup, 7, 8, 9, you know, you look at it, I think they were on base a total of 8 or 9 times, scored like 6 runs between them. And that lineup at the top is as good as anybody's. With the length of that lineup and when you get guys, you know, like I think last night they had Russell Berg hitting 7. Yeah, look at Russell Berg's stats. It's unbelievable. He's a 3-hole hitter for everybody else.
0: He's hit up in the 3-hole in most of the season. Yeah.
1: And then you know, with Jude and Tucker Evans at the bottom, they both – you know, they're on base combined 5 times, and I think score 4 runs. And so, and then you get a good pitching performance out of White, and he gave up 2 unearned runs was all he gave up. And then Gentry come in and did kind of Gentry Atwell type of things. And it was just a solid, not, I didn't think they played tremendously great, but just a workman-like performance when you're going as a heavy, heavy favorite.
0: Yeah, I talked to Coach Blair after the game, in between games, and he said, you know, it's not good enough. He said, you know, that's kind of the mentality that we had. We didn't play tournament level baseball, and I mean, they did make some mistakes in the field, you know, here and there, and just a few things here or there. But I mean, when you're a championship level team, you have to say it's never good enough, right? I mean,
1: correct.
0: You get that win 10-4. I did think Drew Miles took away, you know, it was, I think it was 6-2, and it was
1: two men on
0: for Gavin Howard, and he hits an absolute rocket out into the left center field gap. And Drew,
1: the moment
0: Miles,
1: it was, I mean, hit, only thing I was hoping for Davis County is it stayed. That it didn't, it wasn't a ground rule double.
0: Yeah.
1: Because he lost a run because he was going to score 2 runs. And what was amazing about Miles, it wasn't him tracking it down, it was the jump he got, the read he got off the bat. Because not only does he make the catch, he made it look fairly easy.
0: He did.
1: Right in front of the wall.
0: Yeah, he makes the catch, 1 step, he's in the wall.
1: Yes.
0: And this, you know, so to be able to do that at full speed, because I mean you're having to get on your horse. That was incredible. I thought it would. It changed. It really kept Davis County at bay.
1: That was their last real big time chance to get back in the game.
0: Yeah, I felt like, you know, if he doubles there, you know, who knows? 6-4. You got a little momentum going. But hats off to Miles on a big time play. Caden Embry, Byron Jarbo each had RBIs for Davis County. Rue and Nolan Johnson doubled for the Panthers. You had Jake Murphy. He drove in a couple runs. Hood drove in a couple. Russell Perk, like you mentioned, had a really nice day. And love what Tucker and Jude did at the bottom, getting on and scoring.
1: Really good situational hitting. They had a couple sack flies. I think they scored run on a ground ball. Two out hits, you know, and we're going to talk about this throughout the entire postseason. That's what baseball is all about, being able to get with runners in scoring position, two out hits. And Catholic did that last night, yesterday pretty well. I think Hood had one. There was a couple other ones that got big two out hits to drive in runs. And that's how you win baseball games.
0: No doubt. Yeah, Catholic looked the part. Davis County season comes to the end, 5-23. Going to recognize their seniors, Gavin Howard, Nolan Johnson, Cam Rickard, Benjamin Watkins, and it's a tough year at five wins, and those are four pretty darn good seniors. So it's kind of back to the drawing board a little bit for Davis County heading into next season. But the Panthers wrap it up there, and that's a really good group of seniors. Good luck to those guys at the next level. Move it over to game number two, and that's where Apollo Owensboro took place. And man, this one was, this one was wild.
1: It was completely wild.
0: It was wild. It was completely wild. Yeah, you talk about Dave Owensboro comes out, man. And, you know, the storyline going into the game was I felt like if Owensboro's batting lineup from 5 through 9 could get on base and produce, and then you turn that order over to Ashley and Hampton, who may be the best 1-2 puncher. They're right there. If they're not the best, they're one of the best. And if they could do that, I really like their opportunity to win the baseball game. Mm-hmm. And they come out in the first inning, and they did just that. I mean, you know, Quiznell, Fogle, Glenn, McBride, they all drove in runs. They all produced. I mean, they all battled. I mean, there was a couple at bats. I think it was Brody Glenn's at bat specifically.
1: Yeah, he fouled off like 6 pitches and then got a big two-out hit, two-strike hit.
0: Yeah, it was – yeah. And there was a misplay out there in left field, kind of similar to Barrett. Like the ball – you saw –
1: the first one, Stevens comes breaking
0: comes
1: in. He's
0: like, uh-oh, the wind.
1: Yeah. And it just carried – and like I said, if it had been a hand grenade, he'd have survived the blast. He was so far away from it. But that's how much the wind affected things. And it took everybody about an inning or two to understand that.
0: Yeah, it did. It took them a little bit. And once they settled in, I thought that defensively they played pretty well. But especially Stevens out there. He more than made up for that mistake. But man, they would have been out of the inning with one run. Instead, Owensboro puts 5 on the board. The big thing for me was, though, they chased Milburn. I feel like that's a big mental advantage. Like, okay, Milburn is the horse. I mean, like when he's healthy, he's one of the best pitchers in this region. And he didn't make it through the first inning. I mean, and Owensboro's sitting there licking their chops.
1: Should have let him in because the guy that came in was dominant.
0: Oh yeah, it's unbelievable. Well, I mean, you get to the pen and you get bases loaded here. You're up 5-0 in the first, and you got Ty Ashley coming to the plate.
1: It was the biggest at bat of the day
0: but you don't feel that way in the first. Like I said before, I think sometimes you're like, you look up there and you're like, we got 5 across. We chased Milburn. I mean, we're sitting pretty here.
1: Well, here's
0: but the
1: thing
0: is, you can never have enough
1: runs. Right. In that thing, you know, 5 is a big number. Okay, but when you're in the other dugout, you're sitting there going, we got 7 innings here. All we got to do is, you know, you get a run in every inning, we're fine. But, you know, that James coming in, Ashley could have, you know, really, really put the squeeze on if he gets a hit there.
0: And
1: the thing was, is he just missed that ball. Like he got a pitch to hammer and just missed it. And it had popped it up the left field. Hats off to, you know, Isaac James. I mean, he comes in, you're down 5-0. I said on the broadcast, you come in, your job is to find a way to put up some zeros and give your offense a shot. And
0: yeah.
1: And what did he do?
0: Oh.
1: He put up 6 innings of zeros.
0: No, I mean, this kid, we can talk about it. The offense scores 11, but I don't know that game stays intact. If James, I mean, he came in and just shut the door.
1: They had one big scoring opportunity.
0: Bases loaded, Ty Ashley coming to the play, and your season's hanging in the balance. Mm-hmm. I mean, where's your mind at walking out there? Like, oh, man, like I didn't expect this. Like, I mean, we're down 5-0, and now I've got to find a way to get Ty Ashley out. Nobody can get him out. Not only that, but the bases are loaded, and you find a way. Now, he just missed it.
1: He did.
0: Baseball, though.
1: Oh,
0: right?
1: Yeah.
0: Just missed it. And he didn't have a hiccup after that.
1: No.
0: He cruised after that.
1: Other than when they took the lead, I think they took the lead 6-5. Owensboro had another shot with Ashley up again with two guys on, with two out. He hits an absolute bullet to left field. And we talked about Stevens, who comes in and misreads the first fly ball out there to left field. He turns and goes, jumps, takes the double away, crashes into the wall. And that was really the last big opportunity. True.
0: Yeah, that's right. He crossed body defense.
1: Yeah, I mean that was nice. There you're down 6-5. You get that double. You go back up 7-6, and who knows how that game will change? And this is what's so crazy about baseball. Like, you know, Ty Ashley yesterday was 0-4.
0: Yeah, right? 0-4. Hold on,
1: literally just misses a ball for a grand slam. All right, hits a frozen P at the third baseman. Hits two frozen P's where the guy jumps into the wall and takes a double away from you. Like, all he did was barrel up 3 out of 4 balls when just missed one and looks like 0-4. And that's that is why batting average is so overrated, because all you can do is barrel up the ball. You can't go out there and place it. Yeah. And there are 7-8 guys. Well, you know, out there, there are now 8 guys out there trying to defend against you. He did everything he could yesterday.
0: Yeah, no, it's one of those things where if you don't get to see all the games, you just wouldn't know. You just look at the stat sheet. Man, Ty struggled yesterday. He didn't struggle at all. Hammered the ball. As the coach says,
1: as a hitter, your job is to disgrace the pitcher's family. He disgraced him 3 times and was out 3 times.
0: Yeah, no, and give credit to that Apollo defense, who I thought stepped up real big. Late in the game, I mean, Ace Lil Pop got things started for Apollo with the RBI. I was talking to Coach Lil Pop after the game, and of course Ty comes out, and here, you know, they were like, that's the one that's getting the front seat today. So I mean, they were battling over that. I thought that was pretty funny. But he drove in a run. Then Milburn, he more than made up for it at the plate. Yeah, he was on fire. He drove in 2 there. To get things going. Then Hendricks drove in 1, and next thing you know, it's tied on the throwing error. Owensboro kind of threw it around a little bit.
1: Yeah, it's 4 errors, when you're going in to try to upset a team that's, you know, the favorite going in, you've got, as we've said over and over, you've got to give them 21 outs, and they didn't. They gave them, you know, with 4 big errors, and a team like Apollo, whose lineup is pretty good too, you just can't keep giving them extra outs or it's going to jump up and bite you, and it did.
0: It did, yeah. And I thought Hinton came in for Owensboro similar to what James did.
1: Settled the boat.
0: On the other side, and really, you know, he pitched well for him. They had some misplays, though, and I think that really hurt him and really kept him from staying close there late in the game. Ty broke it open with 2 RBI, Hendricks and Logan tacked on there late, and Apollo wins at 11-5. Owensboro ends their season 14-15. Seniors Hamilton. You had Eli Hampton. You had Dathan Hinton, Nash Miller, and Davis Russell, all seniors there for Owensboro.
1: And Ty Ashley, too, because all reports are he's going to enroll early the UK, he will not be back next year, too.
0: That's true. Yeah, and that would make sense. That's crew. That's the second kid that did that for him. You have elite-level football players.
1: Now, that may change. Right, I don't know, but everything I've heard
0: But, I mean,
1: is,
0: Evan, of course, you lose Evan for that.
1: Yep. And then you lose you Ty for put that. Evan on this Brutal. Team and look at that the first 3.
0: Right, yeah.
1: And him playing shortstop.
0: And for Owensboro to overcome then overcome a lot, I mean, you lose your entire pitching staff. They stay competitive. They're in another district. I'm gonna say, I don't know, the 11th, maybe. The 11th might have been in a little bit of trouble.
1: No, they win the 12th.
0: They're in any other district, though. I think they're in the regional tournament.
1: Yeah, they win the 12th, and they probably – I mean, you look at it, they played the teams. They played both McLean and Muhlenberg this year, and I think beat them.
0: Yeah.
1: So, I mean, yeah, without a doubt.
0: Yeah, so, I mean, it's a really good caliber team going home there in the Red Devils, but it was a great day of baseball. Hopefully we can get – another great day.
1: Either tomorrow or Wednesday.
0: Softball, hopefully for this evening. We're going to look at the games taking place around the area on the baseball side. When we come back, we'll also preview softball. The Davis County Owensboro game may be over by the time we get the preview.
1: That's
0: back.
1: True.
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2: 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It is a Monday across the board. Mm-hmm. I feel like everything has been backwards today. We're sitting here talking, you're like, I got to put Beyond the Bit in the log. You took off, run out of here.
3: I got busy today.
2: It is what it is, man. All six people listening out there, we appreciate you. How about let's move it over to baseball a little bit, talk a little 10th district here. There's some good games across the board tonight, starting over there at Muhlenberg County, where Ohio County, 19-13, will take on 13-11 Muhlenberg County Mustangs. They split the regular season. Ohio County kind of dominated game one, 10-4. Game two was about 2 weeks long, right?
3: Yeah, it took about a month to play.
2: Yeah. But Muhlenberg got the win there, 8-1. You look at the game that the Muhlenberg won. Medford pitched six strong innings. Brigham's had a big game at the plate. Kind of the recipe for Muhlenberg all season long, right? Mm-hmm. And then when the game Ohio won, they scored 8 runs on 6 hits, took advantage of some mistakes from Muhlenberg County. So for me, it's just a toss-up. Which team is going to be sharper tonight? You look at the two teams offensively, it doesn't get any more close than this. They both bat 265 as a team at the plate.
3: Well, top to bottom, both of them struggle a little bit offensively. Scoring runs is, a thing. But I think tonight, you're either going to have Medford or you'll have Brigance on the bump for Muhlenberg. My guess is Westerfield on the bump for Ohio County. I think that's going to be a great pitching matchup. I think somebody wins this game 2-1, 3-1. I think it's a very low-scoring game with those guys on the bump.
2: Yeah, that's the thing. In games like this, you'd expect a big-time pitching performance. Mm-hmm. It feels like – and they've got a couple good ones, But Westerfield, they chased him early last time. One inning, he kind of got knocked around a little bit. I mean, does that – no hesitancy in putting him back out there.
3: He's getting the ball for me. Yeah. Right. Of what I've seen. And talking to hitters, he's a really good three-pitch pitcher. I mean, the pitchers have – bad days. If Bob Gibson's your ace and he pitched him one time 100%. And he gets hung up, you're still going to hand the baseball. So, yeah, there would be no hangups for me here, and I would hand it to Westerfield and let him go to work.
2: Yeah, Eli Hatfield, a 329 average, leads the way for the Eagles on the season in the average department. Colin Bullock's driven in 20 runs to lead the way on that side. And then on the Muhlenberg side, like you say, a 265 team average, are led by Carter
3: Carver Rice.
2: Carver Rice. Mm-hmm. I couldn't split it out. I got a brain damage there. 380 batting average there. Briggs and Gettings are both over 300.
3: They got to keep Rice off the bases. He kind of makes that whole offense go. Yeah. I think that's the big key.
2: And you look at the RBI, that leads the team with 14. So, mm-hmm. like you said, scoring runs has been a little bit of a problem for Muhlenberg. But for me, Medford, of course, had the big outing last time, but Brigance's numbers are incredible. A 0.61 ERA, 34 innings pitched, 47 strikeouts, only 13
3: walks. And that would be one where the coaching staff might decide, do you hand the baseball to the senior that's kind of been through these games, or do you hand it to the eighth grader in his very first, big start?
2: Right.
3: How's that play out? And it's all hands on deck. So if it's me, whichever one I decide to go with, the other one is loose. From the moment this game starts, he may not be throwing it. He is stretched out. He's gotten loose. Where at the moment we run into trouble, he can be hot in about 7 to 8 pitches.
2: That was something that surprised me a little bit yesterday.
3: Yeah, I thought Hicks got caught with Milburn going too long. That somebody wasn't ready to go. Literally, when you went into those games, whether it be the first game of the district, first game of the regional tournament, you had your plan. but you had a backup guy that got loose before the game. So literally he was ready to go at a moment's notice, where it didn't take you 10 minutes and four hitters and three runs to get hot. I think it's
2: just you're waiting. You're going to give him every opportunity to try to get it going sometimes. And I know that's hard. You got a guy like Milburn on the mound. You don't want to pull the chain. You know, you're ready. You want him to work through it, but
3: there is no working through it. Baby. It's all hands on deck. It's game like, seven.
2: Got to go with the next guy. James, of course, came in. He's like, I didn't need much to get ready. I would stay ready. but yeah, I don't know if they're going to move the time up for that game, 7 p.m. They might be wise to do that, looking at
3: tonight,
2: the weather.
3: Yeah. I know they moved the championship game. Has already been moved up to 5:30 from 7 p.m. tomorrow. So I'm assuming they probably moved the days up too.
2: Yeah, I would agree. You make a pick on this game?
3: I'm going to go with Coach Hill.
2: I'm going Muhlenberg.
3: All right.
2: I just feel like Ohio's trending in the wrong direction towards the end of the season. And we'll see. I mean, it's a complete toss-up on paper.
3: I agree with that.
2: And these are two district rivals. So just, you know, throw the records out at this point and move it over to the 11th district. And that's where it's at Hancock County at Vasswood, Breckenridge County 14-14, taking on the Hancock County Hornets 10-19. And the number one storyline for me in this game, I mean, if you like pitching, I mean, this is a performance for you because you got the best pitcher in the region statistically, and it's not particularly close. And Tristan Wicker, a 0.82 ERA, 87 strikeouts to only 20 walks, 51 innings pitched. And he'll be taking on, I'm assuming, Porter Hay on the mound, 1.13 ERA.
3: Unless Porter Hay's arm fell off, there's no reason he shouldn't be pitching tonight.
2: Yeah, I mean, he's 53 strikeouts to only 11 walks and 31 innings pitched. I mean, this is a game where, you know, Breckenridge County comes in overwhelming favorite. I mean, there's no doubt about that. But it just kind of has that, like, that feeling. I mentioned it a few weeks ago where Hancock County pulls the major upset. I think Breck had Seager on the mound. They were heavily, heavily favored that day, and Hancock was able to find a way to get the win. Breck dominated the regular season matchup. So to me, I would think they would be heavily favored. Howe and Henry at the top. We talked about Ashley and Hampton. These two are right there in that category.
3: Now, overall, top to bottom, you take them two out, Breck has really struggled at times at the plate.
2: Yeah.
3: You know,
2: Scott coming back in the lineup has helped. Yeah. Gave another good bat.
3: Yes, they go in as overwhelming favorites, but with Porter Hay on the mound, I mean, this may be a 1-0 game. I mean, it could be a 2-1, 1-0 game. Who knows? Now, I say that, and somebody will go out and score like 7 runs in the first inning. You never know. Right. But I can see this being – Porter Hay gives Hancock County a puncher's chance.
2: Yeah.
3: Because his numbers are pretty darn good, too. Now, it may be 0-0 after 7 innings, and then, you know,
2: look at Porter Hayes' numbers on the mound, and it's a under behind him though. I don't know if they have anybody under a 5 ER. I mean,
3: he needs really to throw a complete game tonight.
2: After that, and that thing, so that's where you get yourself into trouble,
3: right? And if Breck can be patient and get him deep into counts, where you get deep into the game and into pitch counts, then it's a huge advantage.
2: Yeah, because offensively, Hancock's got a couple dudes. I mean, you know, I feel like Mucker's had a really good year for them. Jack Roberts coming off injury.
3: You always know
2: it. Right around 400. Porter Hayes, same thing.
3: You got that short left field porch. He can just run into one and completely change the game, too.
2: I mean, it's one of those deals where Breck is heavily favored.
3: Yeah, they win 97 out of 100 times.
2: But if we came on the air tomorrow and Hancock pulled the upset, would not be a huge shock. No,
3: you would say Porter Hay, you know, as we always say, you know, great pitching stops good hitting.
2: Yeah.
3: And vice versa. It'd be great pitchers winning out that day.
2: No doubt. Yeah. Two teams that know each other very well. Another great district rivalry game taking place over there at Vasswood Park. Moving it on. Don't forget, McLean County and Meade County have already punched their tickets. They're through.
3: Yep.
2: They're in. They join Apollo and Owensboro Catholic. So we got half the field set, hoping to have the entire field set after tonight. Move it down to the 12th district. And these are some tough ones to pick. You're going to take Breck tonight, right?
3: Yeah, I'm going to go Breck.
2: I can't go against Wicker.
3: Yeah,
2: I mean,
3: I'm going to go Breck.
2: Yeah, I think Breck has an opportunity to make a run. I really do. It's all going to hinge on the bottom of that order. But moving down to the 12th, it's taking place at Edmondson County. Kickoff should be on now. Butler County, 14-13, taking on 15-13. Whitesville Trinity. Bears dominate game one, 14-5. It was a good game for Trinity, though, the next time around, 4-0. Mm-hmm. So a really close game in the second matchup between the two. And you look, Butler's came on strong at the end of the year. Eli Oaks is right up there, strikeout leaders on the mound.

0: assume it'll be a combination. You guys know Kay and Howard pitched in the All-A game that me and the professor called. Hernandez pitched a little on that one.
1: I think it'll be a big committee pitching.
0: Cecil, Grant, they're all certainly capable. Yep. They got some hitters, too,
1: they
0: though.
1: They do.
0: Kay and Howard, 30 RBI on the season. Kel Borman.
1: You better keep him off the bases. He stole like 36 bases this year.
0: This is not a lock.
1: No.
0: This is a 1-4 matchup. Certainly not a lock. I am leaning Butler, too. I think just the way they're playing late in the season, and they're just deeper. I mean, obviously they should be. I mean, you're talking about a much larger school in Butler County, but it should be a good one taking place down there right now at Edmondson County. The nightcap will have Edmondson County 13-15 taking on 12-14 Grayson County. And this is one where they split the regular season series, kind of similar to the Ohio-Muhlenberg matchup because they're mirror images of each other on paper. I mean, really are. But one thing that separates them for me is Gage Napier.
1: 100%.
0: He's a big game pitcher. He has been his entire career. He's a 1.82 ERA, 55 strikeouts, only 23 walks. He's pitched 57 innings this year. And he's their leading hitter as well, 362 at the plate, 16 RBI. And he'll be facing a really good lineup, though. You know, some people say, I don't say this, but some people say, man, those Edmondson County stats are inflated every year. You guys like Pierce and Hunter Wilson. Then they come up and you get to see them.
1: And play.
0: And they knock the ball around the park a little bit. I mean, Drew Pierce is a heck of a player. I mean, 4.21 average, 29 runs driven in. He's hit 5 bombs. You can't make those up. I mean, he's hitting them out of the park. And Hunter Wilson has been a dude since the time he stepped on the field down there. And he's been injured this year a little bit. 4.26 average, 24 RBI, 6 home runs. But the difference is who's going to be on the mound. Can Edmondson County come out there and navigate that and if Napier comes out and has a shutdown type of performance?
1: That's why I lean Grayson heavily, and it all has to do with Gage Napier on the mound. I just feel like you're going to get a big spot out of him, and we'll see how that goes. Now, if they can get to Napier, then Edmondson, I think top to bottom, swings it much better than Grayson. But I'm going to lead Gage Napier.
0: Yeah, no, I lean
1: with Bonnock Napier having a big game too. He always seems to have a big game,
0: big game in a big spot.
1: Yeah, always some, you know,
0: why
1: always.
0: Wouldn't it be? But yeah, man, there's some good seniors on that Edmondson County team. I think that one there is the toss up of the tournament.
1: Oh, I think so too.
0: I think it's pretty even. And if Napier has a big time performance, I think Grayson moves on. If Edmondson can get those bats going against him and maybe chase him, all bets are off. I like the Wildcats if they can find a way to get him out of the game. But should be great baseball action all across the area tonight, pending this weather coming in. Did get a message on the Green River Area Federal Credit Union text line. And I wanted to ask you if batting average doesn't matter when it comes to a guy named Austin Wells.
1: Oh, well, no, batting average doesn't matter. His is terrible, but he helps defensively. And the other thing I talk about is give me your on-base percentage. I mean, that's what I want to know. Because your average and the things that you do, Listen, batting average is a
0: I don't know
1: big,
0: what Wells' on-base percentage is.
1: I don't either, but who knows?
0: It's not good, right?
1: I mean, he's also your catcher, and the pitchers love to throw to him. You can hit 120 in your catcher.
0: So what I'm hearing is you're taking up for Wells.
1: I'm just saying if the pitchers like to throw to him, like I'd like to see a little more offense, but show me a catcher out there that hits anymore. That's just not something that happens very often. But this is what young hitters have to, especially in high school hitters, because it's such a small sample size. Batting average is a trap you fall into because just like last night, let's say that was game 3, all right, and Ty Ashley has this 0-for-4 game that he had last night where he hit 3 piss rockets.
0: Yeah.
1: All right?
0: Yeah, he did.
1: Then if he lets it get in his head that I was 0-for-4 last night instead of having a quality at bat and having 3 quality at bats out of 4, that's what matters, to go out and have a quality at bat. I don't need to know that you got a base hit in a game didn't matter, but when you had a man at third in less than 2 outs and you had a ground ball to second baseman, but you got the run home, that's a quality at bat. It should be your quality at bat percentage and your OBP percentage.
0: That's
1: and your
0: what I was
1: going to
0: ask for a non-baseball person that may be listening. Or maybe they're saying, well, what's a quality at bat? Like, well, how do you determine whether it was a quality at bat?
1: So when we were coaching, we had different ways. One is you had a very productive out, which means you moved a guy over. You moved a guy from second to third with nobody out. All right, so you moved him over where he's in scoring position. All right, or you scored a run from third base with less than 2 out, whether it be a sack fly, whether it be a 15-hopper to the shortstop, doesn't matter. Or you barreled the ball up. That's all you can control. Like, I got to hit a line drive in a barrel somewhere.
0: So you would have had Ty Ashley quality at bats last
1: 75%, night. 3 for 4. Yes.
0: Yeah. Okay. That 100%. Makes sense. That's fair.
1: And we gave away a quality at bat. The guy had the best week, the best percentage of quality at bats for the week, got the championship, the

0: quality of bat belt.
1: That's why one of my people are going to say, oh, look at him sucking up to Vic. That never happens here on Live at Five, by the way. But I do enjoy calling baseball with you because if there's ever a play where I'm like, man, I don't know what that was. Like, how do you score that? But the thing is, come next baseball season, I'll be asking the same question because I won't retain it.
0: But I mean, let's just say.
1: There's just so many things. And it comes to, if you think, you might, I fashion myself as I'm about a 40% baseball guy. There's, you know, I wouldn't even put myself over the 50% barrier there when it comes to the ins and outs of scoring. But I mean, even if Chris watches baseball and he's very knowledgeable about the game. And there's still about 25% of the time where I don't really know how to officially score that. You know, how many games have I called you afterwards? And be like, I'm going to give you a scenario and you tell me what this was, you know, because you have these baseball like truthers out there,
0: mm-hmm.
1: you know, and they're going to get upset if you get it wrong. I mean, it's the scoring and it's not easy. It's literally the toughest sport to score.
0: I've been scoring games since I was like 7 years old. Any game I watched on TV growing up, my dad and I would make score sheets and then he would do that. And that was just the way it was. But that's the one thing I want people if you can take anything from Live at Five and you're a baseball, softball player, batting average is a trap. Don't fall into it.
1: Oh, yeah, for sure. No, it's an
0: absolute trap.
1: It is. Like quality of bats, string them together. That's the
0: because in the grand scheme of things, in 162 games, water will find its level. Now, the thing about high school is you're only playing 30 games, so you don't have that. But baseball's meant to play it over this long period of time, and water will find the level. You see guys, you know, like I remember Teixeira was always a guy that was off to a terrible start for the Yankees. Come April and May, early May, he's hitting like 137, you know. But guess what? He's going to hit somewhere between 260 and 280. He's going to hit 30 to 35 home runs. He's going to drive in 120. You can count on it because he's in June and July, he's going to get hot. It averages out. It balances it out. That literally the difference between a 220 hitter and a 320 hitter is a Texas League bloop a week, a fister over top the shortstop's head. Just put good bats together and stop looking at numbers.
1: Yeah, no, that sounds like my walk with Christ. I'm going to fail, you know, most of the time. But I'm going to continue to strive to do better. And that's the key part. Tell you what, when we come back, we'll talk a little softball. Some of it's already taking place here live at 5, 102.7 again.
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1: 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Stephen A. Turner here in the Floor Concept Studios. Vic's trying to remedy some issues there behind the scenes. We'll see if we can get beyond the bench up and running as the system's giving him a little bit of trouble. He's troubleshooting that now in the studio. But I want to move on and talk a little softball here before we run out of time on the day, because looking like, you know, maybe for now we might actually get a couple of these games in, including Davis County, Owensboro, which is taking place right now. You can hear that over on WBJS with Dan Bartlett and David Clark. Davis County's dominated that regular season matchup. They did win the first one 9-4, the second one 22-7. Tough for Owensboro. I think they're down 11-0 right now, as we kind of expected. Sykes having a big year for the Lady Devils. We talked about back last week in our stat leader. She's batting 553, has hit eight bombs on the season. Only one senior for the Lady Devils, and we'll recap that action tomorrow. Moving on to the nightcap for tonight, taking place over at the OSAC. The second game in ninth district action, the Apollo Eagles coming in 20-11 on the year, taking on the 16-13 Owensboro Catholic Lady Aces. And what a year from Ava Mudd, the seventh grader. She's just a seventh grader, an 11-7 record, a 4.93 ERA, 99 strikeouts there as the ace pitcher for the Owensboro Catholic Lady Aces roster. And she'll be taking on Julian tonight, 14-6 on the year, a 1.95 ERA, 165 strikeouts. And Catholic did get the win over. They split the regular season series, but Catholic didn't face Julian last time out. So I think that's a big advantage for Apollo, who's been red hot at the plate. Ariana Ramirez, as of late, has really came on strong. They're batting 327 as a team. Tyler Hall has hit on a Kyle Schwarber-esque home run streak as well. She's got 11 home runs on the season. Wettstein's been big for him over there at Apollo. I look for them to be favored in the game tonight, but you know, not too heavily. This is probably the best matchup of the first round across the third region. Owensboro Catholic batting pretty well too, hitting 324 as a team, led by Adeline Simmons. She's batting 405, and Lily Logson has driven in 35 runs for Coach Phelps. Should be a great game over there following game one. I think they'll I could be wrong on this, but I would be shocked if they didn't try to move that game up and try to get it in as fast as they can as soon as that Owensboro-Davis County game is over. So be sure and keep it locked, WBJS 102.7 The Game on social media. If there's any game time changes, we'll certainly keep everybody posted on that because you won't want to miss that one. That'll be a great game over there, Apollo and Owensboro Catholic. How's things looking?
0: We're good.
1: You good?
0: Yeah, we're good.
1: In there?
0: We got it worked.
1: Perfect. Beyond the Bench will be following us 6 o'clock in Vicks down here like a NASCAR pit crew. Making sure everything goes off without.
0: Well, I mean, I screwed it up. I forgot them. You know, I got so busy today.
1: It's a Monday. I'm telling you, man.
0: What's crazy is like I got it ready, and you know, of course, you know, it was recorded last night, and I left here, I think, at 11:15 last night when we got done with two baseball games, and then Beyond the Bench. Got here, got it ready to go. Put it in our Skyla system. Then got caught doing something else, and then literally when we were on here, and you were like, Beyond the Bench will follow us. I was like,
1: uh oh.
0: I didn't put that in the log today, did I? Or I put the returns in.
1: It is what it is. It happens. The good news is, if we wouldn't have mentioned it, you'd never know.
0: I would have never known.
1: 6 o'clock.
0: And those guys would have thought it had been a conspiracy theory for them not to win talk show of the year.
1: That right there shows you the love I got for you guys. I made sure he stayed in there and got it done and grinded, and I came back in here to cover softball to make sure – that Beyond the Bench.
0: That when we beat them again this year,
1: I want it to be even.
0: Like it was last year.
1: I want you to have a show every Monday, so it's even playing field. But we got to move it on now. Muhlenberg and McLean, of course, the Lady Mustangs will be heavily favored there.
0: Big time.
1: Shout out to Kyra Nichols, though, for McLean. 490 average on the season. Of course, Jocelyn Noe batting 480 for Muhlenberg. McCars had a really good year. But the Lady Mustangs will be heavily favored in that one down in the 10th. The winner will get Ohio County in the 10th district championship game. Down the 11th, Hancock will be heavily favored there. 22-win season for Coach Rowe. They're taking on 4-19 Breckenridge County. That was kind of a tale of two games, though. One-run game in the first one, and then Hancock run-ruled them in game two. I expect
0: Hancock,
1: kind of more of the
0: same. Hancock is playing really well right now. They really finished the season strong. I look for them to roll in this one.
1: Yeah, Arms and Lewis for Breck have had great seasons. For Hancock, led by Gracie Gaynor, 414, 28 runs driven in. Bella Bryant has been really good on the mound, especially as of late. And looking to see Hancock move on to take on Meade.
0: And for Hornets fans, both baseball and softball will be on the Third Region Sports Network live stream. Tomorrow we'll have either championship game on both live stream and WBIO.
1: There you go. And we'll move it over to the 12th district. Got a few minutes left here. Butler County is where that's taking place. 5:30 tonight, taking place now. Trinity Raiders 18-8, Grayson County 8-14, and Trinity's dominated that regular season matchup.
0: Yes.
1: And big season from the Lady Raiders. You talk about Kendall Howard 479, Avery Emick, Ella Morris, big time at the plate. And Morris has got 237 strikeouts on the mound. She'll be facing Ellie Bratcher tonight. Struck out 92 of her own, but Trinity heavily favored.
0: Absolutely heavily favored.
1: And in the nightcap down there in the 12th district, Butler County and Edmondson. Butler 16-14, Edmondson 15-15. And this is one they split the regular season, but Butler County, Carrington Hunt, Emmalin Mode, they've really been surging late in the season.
0: Carrington Hunt and Emma Price, whichever one has the bigger game wins tonight. That's what I'm going to predict. Whoever has the biggest game between those two at the plate.
1: Price on the other side, 11 bombs on the season, 39 RBI. She's also their best pitcher. Should be a great game down there. That's a toss-up.
0: It is a toss-up game.
1: I'm going to lean Butler based on how they finish the season.
0: How about Hunt having a great end of the season to tie any Newman for most hits in the final regular season stat leaders?
1: Oh, nice.
0: 51.
1: Nice. Butler got to put her on lock now.
0: There you go.
1: Really end up at top
0: I used
1: one.
0: To have seen it. I used to have seen it.
1: We'll see you tomorrow live at 5.
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21: Guys have underestimated me my entire life, and for years I never understood why. It used to really bother me. But then one day I was driving my little boy to school, and I saw this quote by Walt Whitman. It was painted on the wall there. It said, "Be curious, not judgmental."

0: moments are born from great opportunity. And that's what you have here tonight, boys. That's what you've earned here tonight.
1: Beyond the Bench with Brad Payne and Matt Briggins right here on 102.7 The Game.
0: Tonight, we skate with them. Tonight, we stay with them. And we shut them down because we can. Tonight, we are the greatest hockey team in the world.
2: It's Beyond the Bench, brought to you by the Green River Area Federal Credit Union. Vic Evans with the two stars of the show. Got Brad Payne on my left, Coach Matt Briggins on my right. And actually now both head coaches. And guys, it's a crazy weekend. You got Aaron Rahe winning the PGA Championship.
3: Hot, like.
2: It is. I was over to this earlier today over at the OSAC as Catholic and Apollo
3: punched
2: their ticket. It's been a lot of radio and stuff. And, you know, I was kind of worried because, you know, you guys are always skirting the edge on Beyond the Bench. When we say this is Beyond the Bench after dark,
3: things
2: could
3: really get spicy.
2: I was gonna say it could go completely off the rails.
3: It could. And it's just a good thing it's a Sunday.
4: We might see an UFO encounter.
2: There you go. And Coach Briggins, I'm looking forward.
3: Got a little control over that.
2: He gets the Diamond Lane's 2-minute warning. That may be completely off the rails.
3: God help us all.
2: On a nighttime edition of the 2-minute warning.
3: I don't know. You know, he's come in a little bit more mellow. I think, you know, it's late. He's getting tired. His CPAP is down.
4: My CPAP's been down for a while. So listen, I'm cutting watermelon. Okay, so I went to the grocery. I do all the grocery shopping because, you know, men are better at everything, even including grocery shopping.
3: You
4: than
3: did
4: women.
3: The, you do online it?
4: And no, I don't let people pick through my stuff.
2: Oh, okay.
4: Especially if they know if they can read my name and somebody I had a student that hates me.
3: One last question.
4: Gets me spoiled chicken or something.
3: When you go, do you go aisle per aisle or do you know exactly where you're going? And because I go aisle
2: do
3: per
2: you have
3: aisle.
2: A
4: I
2: list?
4: I have a list, but I go aisle per
3: me
4: aisle
3: too.
4: Just in case something catches my eye.
3: Absolutely.
4: But, I have a good idea. But so I bought some watermelon and I'm all jacked about it, you know. It's a good one. You know, I thump it and I can kind of tell. So I'm cutting it. And I got this big knife and I cut the watermelon. And I'm telling you, I about cut the top of my thumb off. No joke.
3: Well,
4: It's through there.
2: The thumb looks shorter.
4: Look, there's blood through there. That's after like 25 Band-Aids. I thought I was going to have to get it glued or something. But I'm not a soft ass. So I just powered on through it and finally stopped the bleeding. But
3: a lot of grit. I mean, what we're doing tonight for the people.
4: Yes.
3: I mean, you know, I'm coming in on three wheels. You're coming in
4: off
3: with
4: a cut,
3: nine and a half digits.
4: Well, then I'm so up. Right before I get ready to leave, because you keep pushing the time back on us.
3: I did.
4: Okay.
3: It.
4: So I'm getting ready to leave. So I'm almost like, I'm going to eat me some watermelon that I cut. Some of it may have blood in it. I don't know.
3: You wouldn't know.
2: Can't tell.
3: Wouldn't know.
2: It's going to be sweet enough.
4: So I'm pulling the watermelon out. And I drop it, all of it, on the floor.
3: Oh, my gosh.
4: And then my son laughs at me, and he almost just got whipped.
2: I was going to say, I bet that it was, I can remember growing up that, you know, somebody would spill something at the kitchen table, and my dad would slam the table and be like, damn it, I ain't never seen it fail. And the first time he went to reach for something and knock his drink over, just got real quiet on our kitchen table. Of course, I had to slam the table and go, damn it, I ain't never seen it fail. And it was a backhand.
3: So
2: the next thing I know, I'm looking up at the ceiling and flipped over in the chair.
4: Well, I told him, I said, get out of the kitchen.
3: I bet you didn't say all that. I bet you
4: get
3: said
4: out
3: more.
4: Of the kitchen. Yeah. Because I didn't cut my thumb off for this stupid watermelon, and it is spilled everywhere. I'm not getting another watermelon.
2: Yeah. You know, and you're coming in on three wheels because, you know, Kylie couldn't get the job done early in the game and had to go extra innings.
3: Mm-hmm.
2: All on her. Down there is a little travel softball.
3: Oh, lost in the extra.
4: So we're doing this late and you got beat.
3: I know. Finished second. Man, I'm telling you. The girls played well. They really did. We lost 3-2. Kylie threw a gem. Eva made some unbelievable plays at short. We just couldn't hit the ball today, man.
2: It happens.
3: Yeah, just couldn't put. We
4: just
3: couldn't bunch
4: don't
3: hits together.
4: Don't live through them. This is gonna be on
3: I'm
4: my.
3: Not,
4: gonna
3: I'm
4: be
3: not.
4: On my,
3: I'm not. I told you I don't care when they
4: if they
3: win or lose. But this one stung a little bit. You know,
4: we got five people watching.
3: Going well. Probably what me, you, Vic, Kylie. I think Kylie's watching.
4: 11:30 at night.
2: There you go. Yeah. Kylie's down there watching too. Want to make sure
3: go to bed.
2: The dad wasn't going to, you know, say something mean about her.
3: Dress to bed. You don't deserve a meal.
4: see you doing that.
2: Did you let her ride in the car home to Bowling Green?
3: No, they rode separately.
2: Well, so speaking of soft with your kids, with your grandkids, as you guys know, Tuesday, you know, our family of puppies.
3: Oh yeah,
2: became 15 puppies. And I vowed a vow that, you know, we're not keeping any of them. We're going to find homes for all of them. Yep. 7 is enough. Well, I'll show you the picture that was sent to me as Rim has already named one. And
3: we got to keep it.
2: Yeah. I mean, she's not only named it. I mean, this is the picture she sent to me. Now, how am I supposed to tell her no?
3: You're keeping that one.
2: That she can't keep.
3: You're keeping that one.
2: Teddy. Yep. I mean, Teddy. So if you're out there and you're wanting a dog, gonna have some doodles that are gonna be available in about 7 weeks.
4: I've been talking to my
3: wife. Have you talked to Mama about it?
4: Wife about it.
2: You got Moo Moo, kind of a black and white spotted one. I mean, pretty nice.
4: You named it Moo Moo.
2: That's just what we call. We're not naming them because we'll let the other people name them other than Teddy.
4: I think my next boy dog. We're gonna have to get a boy dog. I think I'm gonna name it after Bradley Saint B.
2: Saint B. I like that.
4: I would
2: get
4: enjoy
2: you a Saint Bernard and call it Saint B.
4: I have a feeling it'll be a full of crap. So.
3: If I had anything to do with it, he'd grab all over your house.
2: You know, I know you were busy all weekend. Did you guys get to watch any of the PGA tournament, the PGA championship game?
3: Saw literally and figuratively two shots.
2: Raw goes 6 under the last 10 holes of the tournament to come out of nowhere and win that one over.
3: I don't even know who finished in the top 10.
4: I didn't watch it. I watched some WNBA, but.
2: Did you?
4: Yeah, and I'm watching, I don't know why I started watching it. Have you ever seen True Detectives?
2: No. I have not.
4: On HBO. You never seen True Detective?
2: No, I've heard check it of out. It.
4: So I'm watching, rewatching season
3: it's
4: one.
3: It's got Matthew McConaughey, right?
4: The first season.
3: Yeah.
4: It's the season one of True Detectives may be the best. It's like a 7-8 miniseries. Maybe the best miniseries ever.
3: I don't want to hear that.
4: No. Do you have HBO?
3: Yeah, I think.
2: I'm watching right now. I'm watching somebody. Central Intelligence and I'm watching Secret Service.
3: Is anybody watching Dutton Ranch?
2: No, I'm not. There.
4: What's that on?
3: Paramount.
4: Yeah, I don't have Paramount. Yeah, can I borrow your Paramount?
2: The spinoff.
4: I
2: borrow it.
3: There you go. I'm not doing it. I'm not paying all these damn things.
4: No, I'm not.
2: Did you like the first episode?
3: They dropped two.
2: Two? Do you like both of them?
3: Yes.
4: I didn't finish Yellowstone.
2: It kind of gets bad after Dad dies.
3: It does a little bit.
2: Yeah, it kind of loses something.
3: I'm glad that they transitioned.
2: Yeah, two spinoffs. You got Dutton Ranch, and you also have Marshalls. The brothers on Marshalls.
3: Like
2: it's not bad.
3: Yeah.
2: I watched a little bit of that.
4: Will you do me a favor? Will y'all please do me a favor this week?
3: I'm not watching True Detectives.
4: It's realistic, Bradley. You would love it. Will you?
3: Matthew McConaughey gets on my nerves.
4: Oh, he's a great actor.
3: Yeah, I didn't say that he wasn't.
4: And Woody Harrelson's in it.
3: Oh, yeah, I remember it.
4: Will you please?
3: There probably wasn't enough dope on the set to keep those two alive.
4: Matthew McConaughey, isn't he a Christian?
3: I don't mean he don't smoke dope.
4: Well, you shouldn't.
3: I mean, I'm sure there's plenty of Christians out there.
2: Speaking of true crimes.
4: Will y'all watch it for me then?
3: Yeah, I will.
2: Here's what I need you guys to do on true crimes. Is, I mean, this was a massive story that came out. What was his name? The guy down there, McDonough, or he got his conviction overturned.
3: Oh, yeah.
2: Murdaugh.
4: Yeah.
2: Where he got his wife and his kid. Are you going to follow the new trial that got overturned?
4: No, I'm not.
3: So they're going to retrial him?
2: I thought he was
3: just overturned.
2: No. It was overturned. Now, you can retrial. That was thrown out.
4: It's not double jeopardy.
3: No. Oh, sounds like it to me.
4: No, it's not. So a clerk screwed it all up trying to get famous and stuff. But he's guilty as they make them. So, I mean.
3: Well, 100%.
4: Yeah. So why watch it?
2: I don't know.
4: I'll watch if Peterson got a new trial.
2: The odds of you being found.
4: He needs a new trial.
2: The odds of you being found not guilty when you have a retrial goes way, way up. Like, it's tougher.
4: It does. But how can the evidence is overwhelming against him?
3: So Scott Peterson.
4: No, it's not. It's all law circumstantial.
3: That's crazy.
2: Dude, you got to talk about that on the next conspiracy theory, how you think Scott Peterson is
4: innocent. I will
2: if
4: people don't
2: bombard
4: me and attack me.
2: Do you think he got railroaded because he was cheating on his pregnant wife and everybody just found him as being guilty?
4: Yes, it was at Christmas time and he got railroaded. And
2: wife's pregnant.
4: What's her name? That crazy.
3: Went fishing.
4: What's that crazy?
3: Eve.
4: A lot of women.
3: Like everybody does. You know, I can, some of my best memories of Christmas is going fishing.
2: All by yourself.
4: But do you ever go, like Christmas Eve, do you ever go do something? Like go like coach a game?
3: Damn sure
4: practice?
3: Not fishing.
4: Well, it's in Southern California. It's warm outside. She went for a walk with her dog.
3: Yeah.
4: So here, what's the woman that's crazy, that's in crime all the time?
2: Nancy Grace.
4: Oh, I can't stand her.
3: Mm-hmm.
2: So you think she
4: Well, here's what happens.
2: No, she tainted the jury trial.
4: When you get
3: Cavs beat the Pistons, by the way.
2: Okay.
4: They get uber focused. Like, detectives will get uber focused, you know, in the media and all this stuff. They'll do a narrative that will fit them to get a conviction or whatnot. And look, if I thought he did it, I mean, I'm saying
3: it's kind of like that making a murderer. You know, I think that.
4: Well, then you got Casey Anthony who got off.
2: Making a murderer, I mean, I think that guy is. Here's the thing you got to worry about documentaries like that. Like, it's told from a perspective
3: of one
4: side. Which one was Making a Murderer? The one with the stairwell killer?
2: No, that was one of the very first one that dropped on Netflix.
3: The crazy old guys that.
2: Like, now, the kind of the.
3: Car, big old junk car lot.
2: The special needs guy.
4: Yeah,
2: that,
4: yeah, I saw that one.
2: The special needs the guy or whatever. That got convicted.
3: They talked him into.
2: Yeah, that one. I could see him being not guilty.
4: Like, watch the stairwell.
2: All
4: killer.
2: He wanted to do was go home and watch the wrestling.
3: He would just say whatever. They wanted him to say.
2: Get to go home. Because as soon as he said, hey, I did it. Now, do I get to go home and watch wrestling? Like, they railroaded that dude.
4: Yeah. Watch the stairwell killer. That's a good one.
2: Okay.
4: I'm afraid to talk about Scott Peterson. I'm afraid that
3: it should be.
4: The people are going to go nuts on me.
3: You're a Christian. You've been in the fields with Matthew McConaughey, and she thinks Peterson is God Almighty, man.
2: That will be interesting. This summer we'll
3: need to do a murder mystery, because I like those, and I could start doing some research, and I could actually.
4: So let's do Scott Peterson, and you join my side.
2: When you guys do this, when you guys want to do this, what I want to do is I want to bring in the two ladies from one of my favorite podcasts, the Sasshole Podcast, and let them talk about how you think Scott Peterson is innocent.
4: I'll research it. I'll watch the four of their asses.
2: Brooklyn, we're getting you in here on Beyond the Bench.
3: We need to find out what side they are on.
2: Hold on. 99% of the people in America are on the side of Lacey Peterson.
4: I don't
2: want to
4: get bombarded and people, my picture get plastered everywhere for doing this. That's what I'm worried about. It's like these people out there, you know who you are, like, when you're in public, you're like, I'm not voting for Trump. Heck no, I ain't voting for him. And then you get in the booth, and they all vote for Trump because they feel people are worried about the media.
3: Do you worry about that?
4: With the Scott Peterson? Heck yeah, dude.
3: Yeah. I don't know why you would. I mean, the way you treat women anyway, what's the matter? Take one fish in a case.
4: So I will. So you give me a time. I need at least... If we're going to do this the right way, for me to bury them and bury you in it.
2: Let's get through regional tournament. We'll do it when the summer starts.
4: Can we do it in July?
2: When high school sports is over.
4: It's in July.
2: We'll do it then, and I'll reach out to them.
3: You get your paralegal on it.
2: And see if they can't, you know, come on.
4: No, it's not going to be. I mean.
2: And just have a nice little jury trial here. Yeah. Accommodation.
3: I'm game.
2: I'm all for that. Because if you're a murder mystery, the stories they tell on that show is great.
4: I bring a guest speaker in myself.
2: Right, there you go.
3: AKA a witness.
4: We might need more than an hour.
2: Oh, well, we can make it a bonus edition. We can have, like, you know, off the record on live stream.
3: We could just bring people in, and people don't even know that we're bringing them in. We just bring them in here, put the headphones.
2: There you go.
3: And question them.
2: I think it would be great. I think it would be great radio, and maybe we just do a live stream only and not put it on the radio. That way it kind of protects you a little bit.
3: There you go.
4: How does that protect me?
2: Just in general.
3: Just in case.
2: Yeah, just in case.
3: It doesn't go out to the people right after live at 5.
2: I will say this. If you've ever listened to the Sasshole Podcast.
3: Yeah, they don't.
2: You may not want them on the radio. Yeah. It's like watching a couple drill sergeants talk to each other.
4: Are they going to attack me?
3: I hope.
2: Oh, yes. That would be great.
3: And they cuss.
4: Are they from Kentucky?
2: Oh, worse than you. They make you seem like a Saint B.
4: Are they from Kentucky?
2: Yeah, they're right here in Owensboro. Yeah.
4: Both women?
2: Yes.
4: They're in Owensboro. Women.
2: Yes.
3: They're not in Owensboro. They don't live in Owensboro, do they?
2: Yeah, one of them does. One of them lives right across the river, but I think they both work here in Owensboro.
4: Yeah, tell them to bring it on.
2: Okay, we're all for it. Hey, we're going to set that up. So if you're listening out there, Brooklyn...

0: the National Weather Service in Paducah has issued a severe thunderstorm warning for east central Gallatin County, Illinois, southwestern Vandenberg County in southwestern Indiana, southern Posey County in southwestern Indiana, western Henderson County in northwestern Kentucky, central Union County in northwestern Kentucky until 7 p.m. At 6:12 p.m., a severe thunderstorm was located near Uniontown, or 8 miles east of Shawneetown, moving east at 40 miles per hour. Expected hazards include 60 miles per hour wind gusts and quarter-size hail. This is a radar-indicated threat. The following impacts are expected. Hail damage to vehicles is expected. Expect wind damage to roofs, siding, and trees. Locations impacted include Henderson, Morganfield, Breckenridge Center, Uniontown, Cordon, Waverly, and Old Shawneetown. This includes the following highways: Interstate 69 in Kentucky between mile markers 142 and 148. Audubon Parkway near mile marker 1. Repeating, a severe thunderstorm warning has been issued until 7 p.m. for the following counties in Indiana, Posey and Vandenberg, and the following counties in Kentucky, Henderson and Union, and Gallatin, Illinois.
1: He didn't want to win that early.
2: Sorry.
1: I know.
3: I want to give the guy a chance.
1: No. Well, what's crazy is, you've literally put the entire third region coaches on notice. I mean, guaranteeing wins against every one of them. You've given more bulletin board material than anybody I've ever seen, Coach Briggins.
3: I really don't care at this point. I really don't. So it's all in fun, you know.
2: Yeah.
3: After I saw the 14th quote by a college coach that he reached out to make him look good for getting the McLean County hire, I was like, it's time to throw a little fuel on the fire.
1: You got to.
3: Just for fun. Just for fun. It's for fun. And so you can't take it too serious. And you know what? If we get beat by McLean or Muhlenberg in the season, I'll go down there and shake their hands and say, you know, great job.
1: The one thing you can't do is take either of you two guys too seriously. I mean, if you take you two seriously.
3: No.
1: Now, I will say, I do want to say this is, I ran into a couple things as I was traveling over the weekend and in different places. You know, I know Steve always gives it crap about whenever he has to fill in here about how long your intro is.
2: Yeah.
1: You know, the one thing I've heard over and over is how people love the intro with Ted Lasso. Like they have now encapsulated you with Ted Lasso, and you are passing out the Ted Lasso coaching wisdom right here on the show. I think it was a perfect match.
3: Can I talk about something that we need to be brought up?
1: Yes, go right ahead. It's your show.
3: So the third region ADs voted on a super regional.
1: Yes, they did.
3: Okay. So the 4-1, so it didn't pass 10-5 vote. No, 9-5.
1: It was 9-6.
3: It needed to be 10-5. So the 4 Orangeboro schools didn't vote for it because here's why. Like I've said before, they want to stay. They don't want to travel.
1: I don't know if that was the only reason.
3: Vic, it is too. Well, when you can stay at home for district and regional every single year, why would you ever want to travel? Mm-hmm. Then you got Trinity, and I get why Trinity did it. I get it. They're 22 minutes away. They don't want to travel. But the one I don't understand is McLean County. What are you doing, McLean County? You're in a three-team district right now.
1: And which means you'd have been in the region every year.
3: Every time. You're getting one-third. I mean, you're getting a bigger pot of the regional tournament. And you're in it every year.
1: Now, here's my question. I was not in the room.
3: It makes no sense.
1: Question for you. I was not in the room. Now, listen, I am a super regional. I'm a super regional fan, but I was not a fan of the super regional proposal format that they had. That's just me. Now, but here's my question.
3: It makes it hard for radio coverage.
1: No, it has nothing to do with it.
3: Well, it does.
1: No, but even on the one I'm a fan of all the teams, it's getting home games and away games at different places.
3: I get it.
1: But, it has nothing to do with the coverage because I would vote for that one.
3: Okay, I got you.
1: Here's my question
3: for
1: you. I'm a little
3: tired right now. My thumb's hurting.
1: On the format that was proposed, which is that third district game.
3: Yeah.
1: Was there anything said about what would it look like financially to the teams were in the new format that they were voting on? Did it seem like there would be a bigger pie for everybody? How did
3: that be more money?
2: Because
1: I'm not sure.
2: Regardless of what we think or propose or anything like that, none of the and I got to talk with Coach Kirkpatrick, and I did talk to a couple of guys in the ninth.
1: Mm-hmm.
2: No one mentioned it in the meeting where it was where those people voted it down. Anything about revenue concerns?
1: Okay. That's a question.
3: So the thing is, I get why the ninth did it. I get now Apollo. They were all talking about it. You know that I thought they really were gung ho about it. But I think that got shot down probably higher up.
2: I think that was one of those that, hey, we got to take a stance together, whatever that may
3: be. But McLean County makes no sense because, so let's say you get beat and you don't make it to the regional tournament. You're not drawing that money in.
2: I just
3: makes no sense unless they just follow whatever Owensboro does, like puppets. I mean, I don't know. It makes no sense.
2: I know.
3: It should have passed. It should have been a 10-5 vote pass. Yeah. I don't care either way, be honest with you. I really don't.
1: Like I said, I want a super regional. I think
3: it'd be cool to be a super regional.
1: Well, here's the thing. I think you can look at it now. I think let's say 5 years from now, I think every region will be a super regional. Agree. So
2: we're headed that way.
1: I do think that I talked to one of the ADs who voted for it, who is not a big fan of the format, but the one thing he said was, I voted for it because I would rather us set our own format than the state coming in and mandating a super regional.
3: Well, they're going to mandate. They are going to mandate.
1: So, I mean, my proposal was you still play the district tournament. So what I like is all teams make the super regional. Your district champions get a double bye into the round of eight already, and they're seeded, you know, 1-4. And then your second round, the teams that runner-ups get a single bye. The teams that finish 3 or 4 in their districts are ranked by RPI and have games in those first two rounds that are played on home sites.
3: Yeah.
1: That's me. Now, the final eight for me would be at the Sports Center still, but you would still have two rounds of home site games.
3: Okay, the final eight being at the Sports Center. I'd rather be at the final four, honestly, but and host games. But it should have been done. I just don't understand it. I mean, I don't. I wish.
2: Well, you ended up getting Clover Porch, yes, which I could have seen them easily saying no to it. So when you got that vote,
3: well, but it's more money for them
2: of saying yeah. In
3: be a battle between them and Fort Knox, and
2: they would have to. Well, as things stand the way they stand right now, to them it doesn't make a whole lot of sense, but. With them saying yes, what I was getting at, with them saying yes, you got to think, oh, man, we're well on our way. But just didn't happen.
3: And you had McLean County
1: after that did not pass, then they decided not to vote on they had a proposal there of the baseball regionals being changed in what it took to host a baseball regional, which I think would have passed with flying colors. I think there were some schools that were upset that the super regional in basketball didn't pass.
2: Yep.
1: And they said, we're not voting today. So they pushed that off for another year.
2: I don't blame them.
1: No, I don't either.
3: It should have passed. It should have passed. But
2: well, that's going to. So
1: at some point,
2: they can let somebody mandate it, or we can do it. Together.
1: But to me, I don't want a super regional that is a modified super regional. Make it a super regional. Still play the district tournaments. Put everybody in. Have home games in a way. You know, have home sites for a few rounds, and you go on. Make it like the college football playoffs. You're gonna have two rounds when they go to 24. You're gonna have two rounds of home teams.
2: Yeah.
1: Playing on their college campus.
2: I don't mind it. It needs to happen though sooner than later. So, but it will. It will.
3: Calhoun thinks something differently. I don't know.
1: Well, before we get to they were just mad at you and just wanted to
2: go opposite.
3: They're mad at me. I mean,
1: you've been calling them out around here. You've been calling them all kinds of things.
3: I mean, they can be mad. I could care less if they're mad at me.
1: But I'm surprised Muhlenberg would vote with you after you called Muhlenberg like a cesspool. I think is what
3: Well, first of all, I got Muhlenberg County blood in me, and there's some really good people in Muhlenberg County, and I like a lot of people from Muhlenberg County.
1: Well, so Hartford folks. Says it best. It's home of 1,500 people and a few soreheads.
3: Yeah, I mean, there's some good people in Muhlenberg County.
1: Okay, just man, that tell you, before we get to break, first of all, let me tell you about Rock and Rescue, June 6th, 97A. It's from 10 to 2 out there. It takes a village on Highway 81 right behind the DMV. They'll have games. They'll have adoptable pets. Let's go find your next, furry family member.
3: Are we talking furries like actual animals or furries like
1: dogs?
2: They're not there. Those kind of.
1: Yeah, no, those furries aren't there. We're talking about dogs.
3: Let me read that this time. Did I screw it up that
1: way? Oh, no, I kind of wrote all over it, so I was like, I'll read this because you can't, it's hard to read.
2: Well, you couldn't read it the first time, especially with all that junk that's on there now.
1: I was bored the other day, and I was just doodling. Well, I'll tell you what, but before we go to break, it's time for our Diamond Lanes 2-minute warning. I
3: forgot about that.
1: And we go right back to the man, the legend of the best 2-minute warnings week in and week out. We go to Coach Briggins. Coach Briggins, the floor is yours for your Diamond Lanes.
3: I hate the close.
1: Two
3: I love it.
1: Minute Warning. Let it eat, Coach Briggins.
3: So I'm going to give women a break this week. I gave them some good advice. I should have used my own advice this weekend. My wife got mad at me. I didn't nod and say yes.
1: He tried to fix it.
3: She was mad. I wasn't feeling good. Talking. So, yeah, it, I screwed that all up. But, no, so my two-minute warning this week is talking a little bit about parents and athletics. And here's the reality of it is life goes by fast. We know that. Raising your kid goes by fast. And I think some we got parents that are trying to live through their kids and trying to take every AAU game, every game like it's the end of the world, can't look past their face.
2: Yep.
3: Of what's bigger than that? I mean, why do you play sports? The reality of it is very few people is ever going to go pro. Very few people is ever going to get scholarships. You play sports for one, for fun. You play it to build teamwork, to build character, to learn how to fail, okay? Because kids need to learn how to fail. That's why you play sports. So we got parents that are living on every, you know, missed shot or, or whatever, you know, or, you know, that it affects their whole entire weekend or day if their kid played bad. Like, they got beat tonight. Is your night going to be run?
2: It is not.
3: Did you spike your Diet Pepsi?
2: I did not. Okay. Heck no. I wouldn't. Exactly. I wouldn't waste
3: that. And another thing I have with this is, one thing, parents out there, because this is a coach, and I've dabbled with college a little bit. I've been coaching for 24 years. Quit coaching your kids from the stands. First of all, you're not going to be able to play for me if you coach your kids from the stands.
2: Even a closer up of him.
3: Yes, I'm ticked off. I get ticked off about it because here's what I get: the lower the level, it's a little bit easier. Sometimes, you know, when you're in like junior pro or whatever, I get it because there's so much going on. But when you get to the middle school and high school level, let the coaches coach them and have your kids listen to them. Okay, because chances are those coaches know a little bit about what they're doing. Okay. And when you try to coach them from the stands, you may be giving them mixed messages of what their coach is trying to tell them to do. Yep. And the last thing you want to do is have your kid look in the stands at you every single during every game you trying to coach them.
2: Agree.
3: And just let them play. Let them enjoy it. Let them have fun. All right, now, if you know, if you want to, you know, when they go home on the ride and you want to tell them some things they need to work on, I mean, I do that with my son. You know, volleyball, I mean, I'm not a great, you know, I never played volleyball, but I know enough. And I'm like, you know what, you got to move your feet. You should have done that. I mean, we talk about things. But do I ever want him to look at me in the stands?
2: Nope.
3: And it's just a pet peeve of mine. And I'm watching AAU games, and I got parents. I mean, you got kids talking to their parents in the stands, looking at them. You got parents going over to the bench, pulling their kid, trying to talk to them. Thank God I'm not coaching that team. As I'm telling you, they wouldn't play for me. I tell them to pack your crap and go somewhere else.
1: You know, it was funny.
3: It ticks me off.
1: I saw a couple numbers that I thought was really weird. You know, there was a leadership, sports leadership group that came out.
3: I got to preface that, though. If you're 7 foot tall and your dad wants to coach you from the stands, come play for hockey. Yeah. I don't care.
2: Go ahead. Look at him all you want.
3: Yeah.
1: And give him signs.
3: Give signs out there. I don't care.
1: But two numbers to kind of back this up. That is great. Two numbers to back this up. There's a leadership council out there, a fellowship group, and it's in sports. They have a sports team. And they did like this survey of athletes. And it was athletes from like 9 to 18 across the country. Mm-hmm. And one of the questions on the survey, they surveyed parents of kids of that age and the players.
2: Yeah.
1: And so they surveyed the parents, like, you know, why do you think your kid's playing sports and this and this? And the first question, there's many multiple reasons, but at the top for the parents, it was like 47% said to get a college scholarship. So that's what, hold on. But what was cool is when they asked those same kids of those parents, all right, 72% said, have fun and hang out with my kids, and scholarship was right around 2%. Mm-hmm. Like the dichotomy of how those two see what high school sports is about.
3: You never get that time. This is what they don't understand. Once you get done playing, like, so I was talking to Tate and Ryan Durham, you know, we were going to practice, and they were like, it's like, y'all miss it? And they go, you know what? When it's gone, you don't realize how much you miss it because, you know, sometimes it's hard work.
2: It can be a drag and a grind
3: sometimes. It is for us as coaches.
2: Yes.
3: But when it's gone, you miss
1: locker room.
3: You know what I mean? You really miss it. And I'm going to throw you in this a little bit. When you got suspended, not suspended by the KHSAA, yep. and all that went on. And
2: well,
3: you
2: I didn't get suspended by the KHSAA.
3: Not suspended by the KHSAA.
2: Ever.
3: My fault.
2: Yeah. I mean, not even looked into.
3: I don't want to throw words out there.
2: Don't.
3: I'm not trying to taint your recruiting efforts or anything like that. So
2: and won't.
3: But when you took time off from coaching,
2: yeah.
3: did you miss it?
2: Yes.
1: It's all about the locker room. It's all about the.
2: I was at home, you know, not doing anything at 3:30.
1: Yeah,
2: and got a view of that.
1: I don't think you ever missed the grind, but you missed that locker room. I know. I told somebody the one thing I miss a lot of like the bus rides, even though they kind of I always enjoyed those, and they just the camaraderie.
2: I haven't had one in a decade, so I wouldn't.
1: Well, there you go.
3: He's too good to ride on a bus.
1: The other number I want to give you is that this was ESPN's doing a thing, and right now only four out of ten kids in the United States playing sports on a regular basis. So the lowest number of all time.
2: It's only going to get worse.
3: Video games. And parents, the whole AAU thing, I mean, not just AAU, but travel and scene. And, like, I mean, there's kids playing every freaking weekend.
1: Yep. Yes.
3: And what are we doing here?
1: I don't know. Burnout is what you're doing.
3: And you worry about that. But, the kids need to play travel ball. I'm all for it. But it's a fine line. Mm-hmm. And, you know, we got parents – just trying to force it down their kids. Look at Tiger Woods.
1: Larry Bird and Michael Jordan seem to have a pretty good career without playing travel. Look at Tiger Woods, though.
3: Yeah. His dad pushed him. And I think some of the issues he has going on today he didn't really have a childhood, did he?
1: Without a doubt. I mean, you remember Todd Marinovich, you know? Like, he never had a Coke, never got a candy bar.
2: A cheeseburger until he got in college.
1: Yeah, like, you know.
3: I mean, I averaged 3.5 cheeseburgers a day.
1: Yeah, we can see. Look at
2: body by brisket, remember?
1: Yeah. That's great. We got to get the break. We're running long. It is Beyond the Bench, brought to you by the Green River Area Federal Credit Union, here on 102.7 The Game.
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1: No.
3: You didn't have the comma in the right spot.
1: These are all doodled on after like the day.
3: But you didn't have the comma in the right spot.
1: Okay. It's right there.
3: No, not when I initially read it.
1: Okay, yeah.
3: It was a run-on sentence.
2: Okay. Smooth as silk.
1: Whatever you say. That is smooth as silk.
2: Like Kessler.
1: It's time for our Canty Dairy Queen list. Don't forget, it's not any Dairy Queen. It's Canty Dairy Queen.
2: Y'all ever had Kessler?
1: No. New Hartford Road or by Ohio County High School. And in honor of SGA winning his second MVP award.
2: Another one he didn't deserve.
1: Yeah, he flopped to it. You know, I mean, he's a bigger. He's
2: tired of him. Is he already?
1: He's so hard to watch play because he's always throwing that head around. And he's so good.
3: He is good, but man, he does it. He does.
1: It's like trying to watch James Harden in his prime.
2: I just wish you wouldn't do that.
1: No, I do too. But we're going to talk about the best players.
2: Mm-hmm.
1: To never win an MVP, any sport, you got to choose.
2: The big three is what we.
1: Well, I have one of mine is a college football. I have a bonus one for college football, a Heisman. But it's the best players in the big three to never win an MVP. I think you had four.
2: I've got five, actually.
1: Oh, you got five. So we'll go ahead and start with you.
2: Yeah.
1: Right, we're going to start with you on your fifth. The fifth best player in your – they're not ranked anymore, but
2: right.
1: These are the best players to never win an MVP in their sport. Give us number five.
2: Jerry Rice.
1: Whoa, that's a good one.
2: I mean, this guy was, you know, breaking records when passing wasn't cool.
1: It was. Can I make a claim? I will claim this. I believe this. Jerry Rice is the greatest football player to play in the NFL.
2: Okay.
1: Not wide receiver, football player.
2: And I'm not gonna argue with it, but I'll say this, and this I'm not trying to make some kind of huge hot take or anything like that. I believe that wholeheartedly on the offensive side as far as skill positions goes, probably. I think Trent Williams is the best player that's ever played football.
1: See, I would go with like I think he's really good.
2: I've never seen anything.
1: I think Mendoza, you know, Anthony Munoz offensive tackle, John Hanna.
2: Williams is as dominant as I've ever seen physically and mentally.
1: Yeah, he's still at 39 years old.
2: And it's not just physically. Like, he's so smart. They talk about how smart he is.
1: Well, it's Anthony Munoz. You know, with the you know, unbelievable. And I think a guy that gets underrated, too, we're talking about often, is Joe Thomas because he's got stuck in Cleveland his entire career. So there's your number five. I'll start with mine at number four when I knew to number four. I'm going to go – I did a special one on a different sport, college football, Heisman Trophy. And I think it's an absolute travesty when you look at the numbers that he put up in his career there and every year that Peyton Manning did not win a Heisman Trophy. Yeah. I just think that's hard to fathom that he didn't win. I think that was one of the biggest snubs of all time. The only biggest snub maybe was that Ndamukong Suh did not win it the years of becoming the first defensive player to win it there at Nebraska with the year he put together. It was unbelievable.
2: Yeah.
1: But Peyton Manning not winning a Heisman was a snub. Yeah. I did get to view seven Heisman trophies up front and maybe even touch one.
3: He should have won one. I was a Peyton Manning fan.
1: Always I would have taken him over Charles Woodson the year Woodson won it.
3: Yeah, but you know – you know what's surrounded Woodson that
1: high. It's because no defensive player had won it and all
2: that. And he caught a couple of, you know, both ran sides of the ball.
3: He caught a touchdown, one or two touchdown passes and ran one back, didn't he?
1: Ran a punt return back where he did the Heisman pose.
2: Yeah. That was a great scene.
3: So it was just.
1: Let's go to your number four, Coach. Best player never to win an MVP award.
3: One of my favorite players growing up. So I played shortstop in baseball, and I tried to emulate him. I couldn't do the backflips and stuff like he could. But Ozzie Smith, the St. Louis Cardinals, never won a MVP.
1: He was never going to be a good enough offensive player.
3: He finished second place.
1: He did.
2: And must have been a horrible year in baseball.
3: Well, here's the deal, though, about Ozzie. I think we just look at batting numbers in baseball.
1: Yes.
3: That's the only thing we look for MVP. And I think you got to count. I know they got the Gold Glove, but I think you got to count into.
1: Well, they defense. Do now. You know, WAR now that you know everybody famous loves the WAR.
2: Yeah,
1: you know, the made up stat WAR, which supposedly takes defensive metrics into play with it. But those are some great Cardinal teams that did not hit home runs. Like that one year, Tommy Herr drove in like 116 runs and hit like seven home runs that year.
2: Willie McGee.
1: They're only home runs with Jack Clark.
2: That's what I was going to say. Their only power hitter was Jack Clark.
1: Yeah, he was.
2: Yeah,
1: he was.
3: But look at Ozzie. I mean, look at his numbers, though. His batting average, his on-base percentage.
2: We transcended the game,
1: hey,
2: too.
1: That infield of Jack Clark, Tom Herr, Ozzie Smith, and Terry Pendleton was pretty solid.
2: That was good.

0: Correct.
1: You know, and got himself in trouble. But I can remember, like, that one year he led, I think it was, he was 41 years old, somewhere around that age, and led the National League in ERA with the Astros, like a 1.8 ERA that year. Like, the numbers and what this guy did, I mean, I know he gets credit for the strikeouts, but, I mean, he was a great pitcher. He's a Hall of Famer.
0: Then you watch him beat the Robin Ventura to death.
2: She got MVP that year just for that. Listen,
1: I would rather watch Nolan Ryan fight right now than I would anything Netflix puts on TV now, because they're just stealing money from you.
0: That was awesome.
1: I like Nolan Ryan for that one. So then we'll come back down here to your number three, Coach Briggins, your third great player never to win an MVP.
2: Another Cardinal.
1: Okay.
2: Mark McGwire.
1: Hold on.
2: No. Never won one. No, he did not.
1: He did not. He right.
2: Sosa won that year.
1: I thought McGwire won it the year that he broke the home run record.
2: No, he did not.
1: Are you sure?
0: Look it up.
2: I've checked it.
1: I'm going to have to look this one up.
0: You look it up while you give number three.
1: Okay, and then I'll let him look
2: it up. I'll look it up. I'm telling you, Mark McGwire did not win one. It shocked me.
0: It doesn't shock me.
2: Why are you trying to prove me wrong?
1: I think the year he broke it, Sosa had the big numbers too.
0: Well, hold on. Here's the other thing. He got rookie of the year.
1: Yep.
0: I do remember that.
1: Yeah,
0: he was top five in the MVP voting.
1: With the 49, you know, when he hit the 49
2: home runs. He should have won an MVP.
0: Yeah.
1: Yeah, I mean, but I'm going to go number three. Maybe the greatest hitter of our generation. No, not maybe. He is the greatest hitter of our generation. I thought he should have won the MVP the year he almost hit 400, but I don't think they gave one away in the strike-shortened season.
0: Yeah.
1: I'm going to go Tony Gwynn, 8 batting titles. He took San Diego to the World Series a couple times. You know, listen, I know he didn't hit the home runs that that everybody loves, but I mean, you're hitting 394. They should have given an MVP award that way. Yeah, year too.
2: Mark McGwire never won one.
1: Okay, Tony Gwynn never went and won. I'm gonna, and
2: why does Mark McGwire not win one? I mean, the whole run with him and Sosa, and
1: well,
0: that's
1: Sosa
0: a great time to have given him and Sosa
2: co-MVPs. That was such a great year. Baseball at its best, right there. It really
0: think
2: did.
0: About it.
1: And him and Cal Ripken in the streak saved baseball after the strike. They canceled the World Series. There's no doubt.
0: And they looked down upon those guys.
1: Well, they were all doing it. That's the thing. All of them were too. Everybody was doing it.
0: I mean, Clemens was as juiced as anybody.
1: Well, he
2: was.
1: Here's what you got.
0: Listen, and the ball was juiced.
1: I love Pudge. I love Pudge down in Texas. He's in the Hall of Fame. Go look at Pudge. The year before and the year after they started testing, the dude became a little smirk.
2: He was on GLP-1 then.
0: The one that makes it so obvious, Brady Anderson.
1: Oh, yes. Mm-hmm. Oh, yes.
0: 8 home runs, 51.
1: Yeah, 51 home runs.
2: Well,
1: arms that look like mine and yours to look like Mark McGwire.
2: It was a combo of steroids
1: and the ball.
2: They juiced the ball. Major League Baseball's not stupid. They knew what they had to do to get viewership, and they juiced the ball a little bit. But still, though, I mean,
0: it was so fun.
1: Chicks dig the long ball. That commercial was one of the greatest
2: Glass
1: commercials.
2: Ball at its finest, man. It was. And
1: let's go to your number three,
0: Dwayne Wade.
1: Woo, that's a good one.
0: You know, his 08-09 or 07-08 season when LeBron was there at the Heat. He was right around, 38-7, and LeBron. That was maybe LeBron's best year that he's ever had single season year that he's ever had, and so it overshadowed him. But he had some really great years past that too, and just never could get one.
1: Let's go to your next one, Coach. You're number two greatest player never to win an MVP award.
2: We're going football here.
1: Okay.
2: Former Marshall Thundering Herd, Randy Moss.
1: Probably should have won the year Brady did when they set the touchdown pass record, where he broke the receiving touchdown record. Probably should have won that year.
0: He's the only wide receiver that I put in the argument with Rice.
2: Well, I think – I know stats and everything with Jerry. I think Moss – if you put Jerry Rice and Moss up against the best cornerbacks in the NFL, and they said pick one that you do not want to guard, they would pick Moss every time. He was almost uncoverable.
0: Here's my thing: if you needed a touchdown, I'd pick Moss. If you needed a first down, I'd pick Rice.
2: I agree with that.
1: Yeah,
2: I mean, Moss was uncoverable.
1: Rice,
0: you're right.
1: Listen, Rice, and I joke with Steve about this. You know, the numbers that Jerry Rice put up in an era that is not quite – I mean, you were still running the football.
0: A lot.
2: They still ran the West Coast offense then, which was ahead of its time.
1: But you put him in the NFL today, and that guy may have like 2,500 receiving yards.
0: Best route runner.
1: And 180 catches. When he went to the Raiders, I mean, he took that quarterback and made him – not only that, he made him an MVP.

0: still can't believe he went to the Raiders.
1: I can't either.
2: And he's the all-time touchdown leader. People forget that. He has scored more touchdowns by a lot over anybody that's ever played in the NFL.
1: That's amazing.
2: You know, it's not even close. I'm going to have a tie number two and one of them, and they're both Yankees. Derek Jeter, and I know Derek Jeter. Listen, I'm not a Derek Jeter fan. I understand how, in the grand scheme of things, overrated Jeter is. Mm-hmm. Like, let's just face it. People are like, he is not the greatest shortstop, you know, and he's not anywhere close to being the greatest shortstop. Very average defender for the first 6 years of his career. The last 13 years of his career, he was below average defender. But he was the Yankee shortstop. And it's kind of like being the quarterback at Dallas or the quarterback at Notre Dame or the center fielder in New York. I mean, you
1: know, that presidential type feel. Right,
2: it is. But the year Joe Meyer won the MVP with the Twins, that was Derek Jeter, had an unbelievable year, should have won that MVP. The other one I want to give, I think this is a big surprise, it would surprise a lot of people, Babe Ruth, never won an MVP. Of course, it was built after, you know, I think he only played 1 year. When
1: still didn't win one.
2: But he did not win one. So Babe Ruth would be the greatest player never to win
1: an MVP.
2: There's
1: lots of things he wouldn't have won if he was playing in today's.
2: Yeah. Yeah, he'd only hit like 210 and only like 10 home runs, but he's 107 years old. Yeah. Let's go. I think we're at year number two.
1: Isaiah Thomas.
2: Wow. I'd have never.
1: And hear me out.
0: Well, he's favorite
2: go over here to you. Close right up. There. There you go.
0: Look at that smile.
1: The greatest point guard of all time.
2: The most overrated point guard of all time. Just ask Michael Jordan. Didn't even want him on the dream team. That's what Jordan Isaiah thought was so about overrated. Isaiah.
1: The greatest.
0: Yeah, that's like his Magic Johnson comment.
2: No,
0: I thought you. I thought you could evaluate talent
1: name,
0: better.
1: Name
0: than
1: three
0: that.
1: More. Name so, three hold more. On.
0: I
1: name three
0: Allen better. Iverson over him.
2: Over who?
0: Isaiah Thomas.
2: What's I would his, not take Iverson. Where's his mute button? Say right there.
1: Now talk.
2: Now, okay. Three point guards that I would take over Isaiah. Is that what you're asking?
0: John Stockton, Allen Iverson.
2: I would take Stockton.
1: Why? Why?
2: Why
1: name
2: not?
1: One thing he does better. Name him. One thing he does better.
0: Isaiah was a crybaby. I couldn't stand him.
1: Okay, name one thing, one skill passes, that he does better.
0: Better at assist making.
1: Because he bounced past to a
0: Carmelone on the pick
1: pedophile.
0: And roll.
1: Pedophile?
0: Carmelone the pedophile?
2: That guy, listen.
1: You never heard the story.
2: Hold on, listen. I do want to say this. Hold on. I want to say this right now.
1: You got to look it up.
2: If there's anybody never in this country who's gotten a bigger pass. The only man in this country that's gotten a bigger pass than Garth Brooks. It's Karl Malone. How that guy...
1: He should be in jail.
2: He should
1: rotting.
2: Be in jail. They get should the, take him out of the Hall of Fame.
1: Get the Karl close-up
2: that is
1: me.
2: Absolutely the biggest...
0: Are you talking about Bradley now? Or
2: no, Karl Malone.
1: Karl Malone should rot in jail.
2: He should.
0: I didn't know.
2: A,
1: because he can't dribble left more than two dribbles.
0: No,
1: but
0: can't.
1: B.
0: And this. Remember when we used to do this with free throws?
1: Yeah.
0: Well, that drove me crazy.
1: Well, Hornacek would go like this.
2: Isaiah Thomas. The guy won a, you know, he won a,
1: all I've heard Isaiah so Thomas. Far is Stockton and AI.
2: I
0: Bob Cousy?
2: I would go, yeah, give me Cousy. Give me Dennis Johnson.
1: Again.
2: Let's
1: go on because this is getting stupid.
2: Let's go to your number one. Number one all time best player never to win an MVP.
0: Bob Cousy could play.
2: He could play.
0: For his era, he could play. Pistol Pete Maravich, he's a point guard.
1: Give it.
2: I would. If Pistol Pete played in the NBA today, he'd be making $70 million a year and have like seven all MVPs.
0: He'd be good in any era he played in.
2: No, but he was overshadowed in that area because they weren't ready for him yet.
0: No, they weren't.
1: Jason Williams. That's who he was. Go ahead.
2: Better than Jason Williams.
1: White chocolate.
2: He was better than Jason
0: Williams.
2: White
0: chocolate. Williams may be better than Isaiah Thomas.
2: I like Isaiah.
0: I can't stand Isaiah.
2: Number one.
0: I hate the Pistons, first of all.
1: Yeah, because you're a Jordan fan.
0: So
1: you couldn't get through them.
0: Oh, my God. So the NBA symbol is made for this guy. The logo is made for this guy.
2: That's his nickname, the logo.
0: Jerry West.
2: Never won an MVP.
0: How does Jerry West never win an MVP?
1: I
0: thought for sure. When I saw that, as I was looking up some stuff, when I saw Jerry West, I'm like, that's not right. Just like
2: you think about it, you had Chamberlain. You also had all the Celtics who were winning with Russell and all those guys winning MVPs. I mean.
1: That is weird, though.
0: Like Jerry Rice.
2: Yeah, Montana won them all back then.
0: I know, but it's just, I don't know.
1: It is crazy. This
0: it's
1: next,
0: so
1: my
0: political.
1: Number one is the craziest
0: thing.
1: Ever.
0: Number one.
2: My number one, I think I got a better one than you do at number one.
0: Oh, no, you don't.
2: And I'm not even a fan of him.
1: I agree.
2: And he was also, also should not be in the Hall of Fame if you're not going to let Bonds and Clemens, because this guy failed two drug tests.
0: He was so overrated.
2: But Big Poppy never won an MVP award. Now, for I think it was eight straight years, he finished in the top five in voting. I mean, if you, I think Mo Vaughn won an MVP one year.
0: Mo Vaughn was better. Mo Vaughn was better.
1: Here we go.
2: Come on.
1: Big Poppy Bob Cousy was better than Isaiah Thomas, and Mo Vaughn was better than Big Poppy.
2: I am a I am a Red Sox hater at its ultimate finest. But there was one guy I wouldn't want to come to the plate in the ninth inning, up a run with two out, minutes second and third, and you had our bases loaded. It was Big Poppy. The guy just had a flair for the
1: even
2: dramatic.
1: Rivera said it.
2: Yeah,
0: he had a flair for the dramatic.
2: Plus, I will say, one of the greatest ESPN commercials of all time when he puts on Jorge Posada's hat.
1: Oh, man.
2: That, to me, signified Big Poppy. But if you let Big Poppy in the Hall of Fame and Pud Rodriguez, Bonds and all the steroid users need to be in the Hall of Fame.
1: Yep.
2: Give me your number one, Coach.
1: Drew Brees. He had multiple seasons where he threw for over 5,000 yards.
0: Mm-hmm. That's true.
1: He finished second more times than anyone in NFL history. 06, 09, 11, and there was another one, I think,
2: four times. What do you say for people to say Drew Brees was a system quarterback of a coach that liked to throw it a lot, kind of like Dan Fouts and Eric Coryell?
0: It's true.
1: It's probably true, but that doesn't make him any less of a player. He had to complete the damn things.
2: He did. He did have to do that.
0: I agree with that.
2: Where would you rank? Is he a top 10 all-time quarterback?
1: That's a great question. Mm-mm. I don't think so, but I'd like to dig into that a little bit more.
0: You got better than Isaiah Thomas. Well, I mean,
2: he's
1: a better point guard than Isaiah.
2: You got Montana.
1: Okay.
2: You got Elway.
1: Okay.
2: You got Marino.
1: Okay.
2: You got probably Mahomes.
1: Brady.
2: In there. Tom Brady.
1: Okay.
2: All right. You're looking at there.
1: It's already named five.
2: All right. There's five. Johnny Unitas.
1: No.
2: You don't put Johnny Unitas over?
1: He's better than Unitas.
2: Okay. Roger Staubach, he's not.
0: He's better than Johnny Unitas?
2: No, he's not better than Johnny Unitas.
0: No. Yeah.
2: No, he's not.
0: No, you've been out in the sun too long.
2: I don't think he would be borderline 9, 10, 11 somewhere in there.
0: I don't think he's top 10.
1: I don't either. No. I would need a little bit more time, but
0: we need to do our top 10 positions.
2: Yeah, we'll look at that. That's what we do one time with the list. We'll do all time those top 10 positions and, you know, put it out there. I mean, you saw what our top 10, like football, basketball, and baseball players.
1: Oh, yeah.
0: I'm going to need some time to study about this Peterson.
1: You need some time to study about point guards, apparently.
2: Evidently. Isaiah is a top 3 point guard. They can't name 3 better point guards.
1: He's top 2.
2: And I don't like him.
1: For sure. He's top 2.
2: Yeah.
1: And I mean, I don't care to.
0: I'm just going to Google it right now, see what Google says. Because I think he sucks.
2: We're going to take a break.
1: Did you have your number one?
0: Jerry West.
2: Oh, yeah.
0: Terrible coach. Terrible GM. Terrible point guard.
2: Hold on. He made the trade for Kobe. He was the GM back in the 80s whenever they were winning all the titles.
0: I'm talking about Isaiah Thomas.
2: Jerry West is a great GM. Isaiah Thomas, no, that terrible businessman.
1: He ruined the CBA.
0: Yes, he did.
2: Everything he touched, he ruined.
1: Well, that means a lot considering his jump shot.
2: He was also really good at sexual harassment, evidently, in the office. So we know he does that. We'll take a break. It's Beyond the Bench.
1: So is Karl Malone.
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2: 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Now, listen, a lot of times, Coach Payne, I love older guys, but he's named some names.
0: He's come up with some names.
2: Hey, I will say this, though. Tiny Archibald did win an MVP. Nate Archibald was an MVP winner.
0: There you go.
2: Muggsy Bogues.
15: You said one while ago. I forgot who said
0: Nate Archibald.
15: You said somebody else.
0: Gary Payton.
2: Gary Payton.
0: The glove?
15: Yeah.
0: D-U-A-D-I-S-A Thomas.
2: Have you guys watched the docuseries on Netflix about the Portland Trailblazers, the Jailblazers?
15: Jailblazers, no. I have not, but I've heard it's really good.
2: It is really, really good.
15: Yeah.
0: Damian Lillard.
2: Yeah, I mean, it's
0: Frazier,
2: my question. It's amazing that Lillard's even coaching. That's the one guy I've never seen that. He was the point guard on the Jailblazers team, wasn't he?
15: Yeah. No, not Lillard.
2: No, that was
15: Rod Strickland.
0: Rod Strickland.
2: No, it was Stoudemire, I think.
15: Damon Stoudemire. Yeah, Damon Stoudemire. Yeah. You're right.
0: Arizona.
2: Like, I've never seen a guy that never did anything wrong that gets in more trouble than that guy.
15: Steph Curry is not a point guard. He's not a point guard.
0: Oscar Robertson, Jerry West, Pete
15: Steph Curry's not a point guard, but whatever.
2: That's where he plays.
15: No.
0: At Dunkage.
15: And Luka's not a point guard.
0: Steve Nash.
2: You don't think he is a point guard?
15: No, I don't.
0: So Bob Cousy, 16 NBA titles, 1 MVP, 10 NBA all first team selections.
15: I'll tell you what, for anyone that believes that Bob Cousy is better, just YouTube some highlights and watch him dribble.
2: I know,
0: but that was back in that time.
2: The 50s and 60s.
15: I can't help. He didn't know how to play basketball.
2: Hold on. That's how you played then. You don't think if you drop Bob Cousy into 2025.
15: If he did that stuff now, watch what happened to him.
2: You take Cousy, let him be born and grow up playing high school ball in this day and age. With the talent level he had, you don't think he'd be a big-time player?
15: Okay, so if you took me in 1995 and put me in 1950, am I the greatest player ever? Because I'm better than all those clowns were.
2: Not if you were back in – I think – never
15: mind. I mean, it's easy to say if.
2: Anyway.
0: How did he dribble?
2: Start.
15: But here was this crossover.
0: Stupid.
2: So Wilt couldn't play in today's age, or
15: not with the skill set he's got now, or did.
2: You don't think so? You still wouldn't dump it down to the post?
15: Somebody find me 5 clips of him shooting a left-handed layup or a dunk.
2: What? He didn't have to, because he still wouldn't have to.
15: No, because he's playing plumber midgets.
2: I do want to give a shout out before we get out of here. I got to give it to Shaq O'Neal. He went back and got his master's at LSU.
15: Shaq, I hate Charles Barkley.
2: That was classic.
15: That was good.
2: When he made the announcement at graduation, it was Shaq, I hate Charles Barkley.
15: If I ever get my doctorate, which don't hold your breath, I will have them announce Saint Bradley, I hate Matt Briggs.
2: That would be great.
15: And Bob Cousy.
2: That would be absolutely great.
15: Now I hate
2: great.
15: Bob Cousy.
2: I always hit the wrong one there. But yeah, I mean, guys, listen. I think we keep it reasonable here in the After Dark version. I mean,
15: God, it's almost.
0: I'm so tired.
2: Unless you're Karl Malone. And then if you are, screw you anyway. We don't care.
15: It's time for Karl Malone to get to work about right now.
0: Oh, my gosh.
15: The old man delivers.
2: Yeah, he needs to go to jail is where he needs to be. Tell you what, join these two clowns next Monday, Beyond the Bench, brought to you by the Green River Area Federal Credit Union.
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